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0: A very good morning to you. 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My name is Kwesi Ejenimboyating, and we are delighted to be alive today. The show is produced by Mr. Hagla with support from IUO5 and the team. Beginning with Jesus, our conscious effort to start the day. Today I have in the studio a special guest whom I will introduce very soon. But for now, I welcome you. Come join us. Let us worship. Let us bless the name of our Lord God Almighty, who has loved us beyond all.
1: David said, "Yea, though we walk through the valley of the shadow of death, we fear no evil, for God is with us. His rod and his staff comfort us."

What can we say to God this morning? Awesome is He. He lives, He reigns, He rules. Wherever the sun shall shine, as you wake up this morning, you want to pray and say, God, I love you, I bless you, I am alive by your grace. You have granted me life. Breath is in my nostrils. Blood is in full circulation. I am alive, and it is by your grace. As you wake up this morning, say thank you to God. Say, I bless you, God. I love you, God. I worship you, God. Lift the name of God up this morning.

0: Oh Lord, we bless you, we worship you, we adore you, we magnify you. Together with our listeners this morning, we say we thank you. We love you, we love you. Alright, today we have a special program, like I told you, so we may run with things a bit, so you have to catch our pace. Andy, good morning.
1: Good morning, sir.
0: You have to come close.
1: Good morning.
0: How have you been?
1: Very well, sir.
0: The new father. I'll continue saying it until the boy. Me the better thousand. Viewers, as I informed you, listeners and viewers, wherever you are. Oh, by the way, let me tell you, we are streaming live on Facebook. You look for Beginning with Jesus on Facebook. We are streaming live, okay? Go to Facebook, look for Beginning with Jesus. We're streaming live. Today, we have a special discussion, and I know you'll be blessed. We have an August guest. Elder John Tay Kofi, who also just recently got an honors, a doctorate honors, fresh one, and can't you, so it is here that we are unveiling it.

So the purpose for today, I will unveil it, but let's introduce Elder Kofi first. Elder John Kofi, let me also say that he is the CEO of John Tech. Okay, John Tech is a real estate. Elder John Kofi, let me also say that he is the CEO of John Tech.

0: a technical person. You know how to speak into microphone.
1: So, that's right.
0: Yeah, I love it.
1: Thank you.
0: I don't need to be repeating Kasade Nsizi. Okay, right. Good. Today, we want to discuss the reason for bringing you here, and thank you for honoring it. I mean, it was last minute that I told your PA.
1: Yes.
0: Is he officially your PA?
1: yes, it's yes and no.
0: Mimi, good morning. Thank you for making this happen. Mimi is at Akovi's daughter, but she's sharp. So, man, it was last minute we did this, but and I know you're on media tour. The reason is the upcoming book launch. A dozen book launch. So what is happening? Maybe I will let you brief us a little,
1: okay,
0: about the reasoning, because people do book project one book at a time. You will have to also break it down for us why you have decided to do Disciples of Books 12. When we understand it, and today there are some of the books that I love the titles and I would want us to talk about it. So, first of all, why 12 books at a time?
1: Thank you, Kwesi. I fell in love with writing. My father, as you all know, was a pastor in the Church of Pentecost.
0: Okay.
1: And in 1976, I can remember, where he went to one of his stations to preach. And I went with him, with Apostle Henry and myself. Okay. And so that was the day he preached a message and I was touched. I knew my father. And I knew he was a good preacher. He's so eloquent. But that day he spoke with some spiritual backing. And the message entered my heart. He spoke about the seven letters to the seven churches. And then he tried to explain it to the church. And was asking them, where are you? Where do you find yourself? Now, when he got to the church of Laodicea, and then I could remember him speaking in Cree, he said, Obeye Shia, Yeshi. Obeye Nyun, Susua, Yenyu, Namuturu Mujudie, Mefiwa Famenum. When he explained that, because he perceived the message was directed straight into my heart, and I have lived with that message after today. At a point in time, Apostle Pokunyina also spoke it. Pastor J. Danzo also preached about it. And Reverend Obin also spoke about that. So I said to myself at that tender age that I will write on these things. The way they have settled with me in my heart, I will write on them. So I started writing. And I started writing some 25, 26 years ago. My wife was the one that was doing the typing for me. So when I sit somewhere and I have a free time, I'll start writing. Because see, this is what happened. As and when I was writing, the moment I take the book to write, other things begin to come in. So I remember one day I discussed with Apostle Intumi, and he said to me that it's good to focus, but as a spiritual person, when you are writing and something happens, stop this one and jot those points down. Later you can come back and develop it. And Apostle Intumi was my source of these many books. So when I'm still on my seven letters to the, and it's, in fact, the seven letters to the seven churches, because it's over 300 pages.
0: Wow.
1: Yes. And so I kept writing. Anytime I'm writing, things are happening. So I'll stop this one, go and write about this one. Sometimes I will not finish. And I find myself writing lots and lots of them. So today, I'll add something to this one. And I have this. When I come to your office and they say, oh, I'm looking for Kwesi. And they say, Kwesi is not around. So wait for him. I'll sit down. I will not waste time. I'm only waiting for you. Yeah. I'm not wasting the time. So if it's my phone, I'll pick. If it's a small notebook, you see me jotting some points. So I'll put down the points, and then when I have free time, I will develop it. So Kwesi, this is what happened. As I was writing the seven letters, others were also coming. And as a counselor, as a married counselor, you know already. So I also see things, I hear things, and then I begin to put them down. And out of my counseling notes, what I hear about people, my experience, I began to put them in a book. Because this is the source of all these books. But actually, the books

0: are more than 12. I've only been able to print 12.
1: If you are just tuning in, the program is Beginning with Jesus. Today we are hosting Elder John Kofi, and he has a project which is the Dozen Book that he has written, which is 12 books. And then I want to take you through some of the topics, and then we'll start discussing some of them. Okay, so the first one is the seven letters to the seven churches, as he has mentioned. The second one is the Tabernacle of Moses.
0: Yes.
1: The third one, Mysteries of Tithing.
0: Yes.
1: I would have been surprised if you didn't talk about money. The fourth one, Cleave and One Flesh. Obviously about relationship, marriage.
0: That's correct.
1: Okay.
0: It's a marriage stuff. Okay. That's communication guide.
1: And then the fifth one, I like the titles of your book, because you see, the titles itself carries a message.
0: Mm-hmm.
1: I hope we will not come to the book and then the book is nowhere like the title. You know, some writers do
0: understand
1: that. It's like this book, The Beautiful Ones Are Not Yet Born.
0: Mm-hmm.
1: You hear it, you think it is a romantic book, mm-hmm. but it's a political book. Is it Chinua Achebe? Yeah, Achebe. He has nothing. I said, oh, come on. Okay, so this one is the fifth one. Listen very carefully. Talk more,
0: hurt less.
1: And I go, you know what I would do?
0: Tell me.
1: When this book is launched, I think I'll take copies and put them in the studio here. And I will do some quiz. And then people who can mention some of the titles, I'll give it to them for free. Me ameto. Okay. All right.
0: Because then I can even sponsor some myself.
1: Oh, thank you so much. Yes. Talk more, hurt less. Talk more.
2: Headless. You know?
0: You're saying something.
2: this title particularly. I mean, if you are not careful, talk more, headless. Somebody probably may look at it from another angle.
1: Yeah.
2: Maybe those who talk a lot end up hurting people.
0: That's correct.
2: But here you talk more.
1: And you're headless.
2: You want to know what it is.
1: Some intentionality must be. Okay, all right. We'll go there. Six, beware of dream killers. Seventh book, Talents Unleashed.
0: Mm-hmm.
1: When did you start writing Talents Unleashed?
0: I started Talent Unleashed when Apostle Eric Nyamiche brought this Unleashed agenda.
1: Okay, yeah.
0: Uh-huh. It dawned on me.
1: Okay.
0: Uh-huh. And I used the the talents that were given to people, 5, 2, and 1.
1: Wow.
0: And I used it.
1: Okay, the other one is...
0: And it will interest you that Apostle Nyamiche was the one that forwarded that book.
1: Oh, we will come to all those details. Let's keep the juicy parts. Okay, the other one is 8, Biblical Covenant of Prosperity.
0: Yes.
1: Good. 9, Reasons for Lack.
0: Mm-hmm.
1: 10, God's Delight in Your Prosperity. 11, The Silver That Impoverished. The Silver That Impoverished. 12, Saul's Armor and God's Armor.
0: It is Saul's Armor or God's Armor.
1: Oh, okay.
0: So I'll ask a question. Which of the armors are you wearing?
1: That story.
0: That's correct. Okay. Are you wearing Saul's Armor? Which Saul said, David said, I have not tried it. I have not tested it.
1: You know, sometimes when I pick books, especially a book like this, that is actually, if you look at the title, sometimes it's difficult to read. You think it's like directed towards theologians and things like that. But are the books such that anybody can read?
0: Anybody can read, Kwesi. Anybody can read. Although when I was writing it, after writing, I gave it to some professors to proofread.
1: Okay.
0: And you know, professors, as we know, you think they are so high, but when it comes to writing, they bring it down.
1: Okay.
0: Professor Sylvia Esther was one of the people who proofread some of my books. And she had to cancel some of the things. And said, bring it down for everybody to understand.
1: Okay.
0: So the language is warm for everybody to be able to read and understand.
1: Okay. Let me pick one of my topics.
0: Okay.
1: And do a bit of a deep dive for me.
0: Okay.
1: The silver that impoverished.
0: Right. This is a book that is targeted to the youth and to everybody. In our quest for money, everybody is looking for money. Everybody wants to be rich. But we need to make money the right way. If we don't do that, we end up making monies that we cannot even use. We end up making monies that will rather come to impoverish us. And so I use somebody like Judas Iscariot. Judas Iscariot was an expert in 419. Judas Iscariot didn't decide to let them arrest Jesus. He knew the powers behind Jesus Christ. And he knew that, no, me jisikana, yes, we better dodge him crawfully. So the money will become mine. And then he will end up telling them, me, you didn't know, mama,
1: you,
0: but
1: couldn't.
0: You couldn't arrest him. And then the money becomes his. Until they arrested Jesus and started beating him up, Judas Iscariot was still hopeful that the money would come to him. Now, how much was it? 30 pieces of silver. Do you sell somebody like Jesus for 30 pieces? He knew that, no, he would take the money. So these are the things we are talking about in the book. Because, see, much as we are in need of money and we are looking for money, we should be very careful, very, very careful about how we make money. Because the Bible says the love of money is the root of all evil.
1: Not money.
0: Not money. No. Money is not evil at all. It is the love of money, the processes we use in acquiring money. Because don't also get me wrong, that the lack of it is also the root of all disasters. This one, the Bible didn't say it. I'm saying it.
1: Sincerely yours,
0: yes, young Kofi. So we know that when you don't have it, it's an issue. But in your quest for money, be careful that you don't use some foul means to make money.
1: So your first example, your first case study in the book will be Judas
0: Iscariot. Yes.
1: Where you talk about his deeds.
0: What he did. What, in fact, and there are a lot of Judas Iscariots today.
1: My goodness.
0: A lot of them. People find ways to make money. I was talking to a friend. He said, today when you have a girlfriend, tomorrow they start billing you. And people will use foul means. I said, what are some of the ways they used to build? They say, we'll come and tell you, my mobile phone is destroyed. My mom is not well. My brother's school fees. My rent. My this, my that. Meanwhile, they are not true.
1: But I could be crying to your crowd. He said the girl came to tell the guy that tapolino. Or say or the tafria na 1 minute tapolino.
0: That's another billing format.
1: do you do TikTok? There's a meme, a common one, a meme that they say, all come with them.
0: Because I've been advised to do TikTok, but I'll come there later. You know, I have not been a media I know, person.
1: You have to come to that space.
0: Yeah, so now people are helping me because some of us were, you know, born before computers.
1: Yeah, yeah.
0: So I'm now trying to. Because let me tell you this story. I went to South Africa to preach. And I preach on tithing, and that was as far back as 2016, 2017. Because when I finished preaching, a woman walked to me and said to me, Elder, all these messages that you preach, I do them, but I still don't see anything. Then quickly the Lord spoke to me that work on this woman. That's not her problem. So I was quietly waiting to hear from God what he was going to say. And the Lord said to me that this woman did something, and I'm going to say it. So when I heard the voice, I went straight to the woman. I said, madam, you are your own devil. It's not about my message. And this is what you have done. I said, madam, you were in friendship with a man, and then you were not pregnant, but you went to the man to tell him I'm pregnant. And the man said, what do we do? You said, oh, let's go and abort it. And you took money from that guy. That guy out of sweat, because he doesn't want people to know. So you took money from that man. And then you went, you spent the money on yourself, and you came to tell the man that you have aborted a baby. Madam, what I'm saying, is it true? He said, yes. I said, so it's not a problem. He said, what do I do, Elder? I said, go and look for the man and apologize. He said, I can't find him. I said, then go to God and apologize. And you know the woman's problem. The woman had married, had been married for 2-3 years.
1: No issue.
0: No issue. So when I said that one to her, she went on my knee, on her knees, and she asked for prayers. And I said, I'll pray for you shortly. But this matters doesn't call for prayers. They call for repentance and counseling. Because 1 year, when I went back to go and preach, the woman has conceived. And she was expecting a baby. Now these are some of the ways and some of the silvers that we collect which impoverish us. You have sold your womb for that amount of money,
1: and impoverished by impoverish you are saying that there is a way that it will hurt and destroy
0: it you. Will hurt and destroy you, and it will make you poorer. You see, when wrong silver or greed enters into your life, it makes you poorer. It makes you poorer. So there are people, there's this scripture in the Bible, and Ivan Sala was the one that quoted it in Chi, and I fell in love with the Chi. He said, "Near open huenya na wanfa kwa impaso no, otese kokohwe dia obutu nkosua enye ono no to yeso. Obebu ne namu fa." Out of all your money, you can get the money, and at the end of the day, you become foolish. Foolish. What is the foolishness? There's somebody, you use it to pay for bills, hospital bills, and things like that, and before you realize it's finished. Because
1: there's a scripture that says that it is like a person who makes money and put it in a pocket of holes.
0: Holes. Yeah. These are the issues. So when you have this kind of wrong silvers in your life, you develop greed. You're always looking for it. Yeah. But greed is where you are never satisfied. You are never satisfied. And you keep becoming poorer and poorer and poorer.
1: And Akofi, promise me something.
0: Tell me.
1: That after this book launch, you will come here for us to discuss some of these things.
0: Kwesi, I will come. Kwesi, I have always loved to come.
1: No, always you tell me I'll come.
0: Kwesi, I will come.
1: We started this thing like what? How many years ago?
0: Yes, and I've never been here, but I've never seen this place before. I'm trying to do something. Kwesi, during the time of writing, I want to thank my family and my wife for so much understanding. Sometimes I sleep at 3 a.m.
1: Yeah.
0: So you realize that the morning devotions, it is once a while that I come, because sleeping at 3 makes it difficult. And I write in the night. It's in the night that I write well. But this time, I haven't finished writing anyway, but I'll try and come.
1: Okay.
0: Yes.
1: Who is the second subject you discuss in the silver that impoverished?
0: I discuss Gehazi.
1: Gehazi.
0: Yes, that is the servant of Elisha.
1: Okay.
0: You know their story. I want people to buy the books.
1: Okay.
0: So I will not read the book here. But the story was that they went to pray for somebody, and then the person was giving them honorarium. And Elisha decided not to take the honorarium. And I, from that story, sometimes I go to places and preach, and I don't want to take money. And our pastor at Obra will tell you, I went to him in Ayuma. When I finished preaching, they wanted to give me money, but I said,
1: Ayuma, you cannot take money,
0: and I didn't take it.
1: And have you been to Ayuma before?
2: We said we would go.
1: You never went. Me, I went. I don't know if.
0: Yeah, he told me.
1: Yeah, I went.
0: And when you see how people are struggling, you see,
1: Charlie,
0: what touched me was that one night when I was coming home, we give somebody a lift. Kwesi, we got somewhere and they said, Messi Waha. And I couldn't see any junction. And then he entered. When we got there, the place was bushy. He opened it and he entered. And I asked them, so where is he going? So, in the junction, I don't know. So they say he's going home. And I'm told that from the junction to his house was about 2.5 miles in the night.
1: Yeah.
0: You know, going to walk in the bush. And I said, enjoy your moto be an inko. They said, there be Ubuokra, no Niska, 10, 15, 20 cities are moto. They never call. Because when such a person come and put in an offering, and then you want to carry it and give it to me as honorarium. Jesus.
1: Well, anyway, if you're just tuning in, the program is Beginning with Jesus here on Hits 103.9 FM. Today we're discussing the Dozen book launch that is coming up on the on the 2nd of August at the Church of Pentecost, the air conditioned church. Where Elder, and Elder Gofi, I mean, sincerely, you've done a lot of work in the Christian faith. Let me tell you something today.
0: Thank you.
1: The first time I heard about you was when I had completed university, and then I was coming to do my service in Accra. This is somewhere 2005.
0: Wow.
1: And then a friend of mine, by then he had also completed Cape Coast Poly, okay? And then he told me, he's called Augustine, mm-hmm. and maybe he's listening, he's one of the pensers. He said, when you go to Accra, go to Achimota, mm-hmm. Church of Pentecost.
0: Okay.
1: There is a man there called Elder John Kufi.
0: Wow. I'm humbled.
1: This is 2005.
0: Okay.
1: He's called Elder John Kufi. He's very good. If you have a way to get close to him, get close to him. Because he came to preach here, and the message is sitting with everybody. Wow. This is 2005.
0: Wow.
1: So when I came and I was doing my service, I went to Petroleum.
0: Mm-hmm.
1: I didn't find, because at that time, said, let me mark that down. Buy and chair. And wow. Then I realized, oh no, that's not the place. Then I came.
0: Okay.
1: And then I met you there. And you have served the church very well. You have impacted so much. I mean, the last time KNUST invited you to preach, and then you asked me to go on your behalf. I reached there and they said, but this is not a goofy. I said, I know.
0: Interesting.
1: I said, I know. So, we those who know, you don't have to preach to us.
0: Right.
1: We are coming to support you.
0: Okay.
1: And we are inviting everybody that on the day at 2 p.m. at the Church of Pentecost, come and let's celebrate also a man. And I have told people that you have given so much.
0: Thank you.
1: And this is the time for us to honor you. So wherever you are listening from, you don't know what may happen on that day. There are a lot of people who are coming there. When I saw Dr. Lawrence Tete, I said, he's your kinsman.
0: Yes. Yes.
1: But I can also see Apostle Chair Eric Nyamiche. Wow. I've seen a lot of people who have been invited, and I'm excited that this is happening. I think we discussed it. The other one is talk more.
0: Hurt less. Yes.
1: We hurt people, eh?
0: Yes, Kwesi, one of the biggest problems in Christendom and in marriages is the way we talk. People talk and they are not selective. They talk anyhow. Sometimes the same vim. And so I decided to put those communication guides in the book. Kwesi, we sit here on the basis of words.
1: Yeah.
0: You spoke to Mimi, and Mimi asked me to come.
1: Yeah.
0: Words.
1: Yep.
0: We talk. We communicate. Now, the problem here is that when people are talking, they are not selective. They don't care what they are saying. They don't care who they are speaking to. And they end up hurting people. And there are people who hurt freely. They don't have a problem. Yeah, they will talk and hurt you, and then they go their way. Especially when we are dealing with people who do not like what we are saying. It's a serious offense that I don't like this, but that is what you do. I don't like these kind of words when you use them on me. But those are the things that people do. So I decided to analyze those things and let people know that this and this, when you say, you hurt people. Because if, for instance, you are married and then you tell your husband you are heartless, you are talking, but you are hurting more than you are talking. You tell your husband, you can't you be like Mr. X or Mr. Y? You are talking, but the hurt is more than the talking. So I have realized that no, why don't you rather do more talk? Hurt less. By speaking sensibly, selectively to people. Because when we are dealing with women, women live in an emotional world. Women live in a logical world. women will always process information from the emotional side of their brains.
1: And that's normal.
0: That's normal. Mm. But women do that from the logical side of our brain. So a man wants to have a woman, wants to marry a woman, they say, I want to marry you, they want answers today. But the woman says no. The woman will go and sit down, sleep, lie down, think, assess the man, analyze the man. They will do it emotionally. So when you want to enter into a woman's world, you need to migrate from your logic world and go into the emotional world. And in emotional world, we don't shout, because we whisper.
1: That's right.
0: So when we want to talk to them, we make sure that we are not saying things that will hurt them. And it's vice versa. And in our secular world, you see, the Presbyterians have this kind of song. They said, I say, be.

0: Esemi busa sebe Yesu fe. Jesus will always be happy when we speak that way. So because in a nutshell, that book will guide people from speaking but not hurting. And let me also say this, sometimes we speak, but I want us to go beyond speaking and communicate, where you are speaking to the heart of the person. It's very, very important. So talk less, talk more, and hurt less is a book everybody must have.
1: Okay. If I look at the titles, I think three of the books talk about money, because the silver that impoverish is money.
0: Yes.
1: Reasons for lack
0: is money.
1: Is money. And then God's delight in your prosperity.
0: Yes.
1: Let's put this in perspective also.
0: God takes delight in your prosperity.
1: So, the Christian and prosperity, probably this is the focus that I would look out for to glean. How do we situate this? It came to a point where we think that all rich people are bad people, and then poor means godly.
0: That's it.
1: And
0: is where the, you see, there's a scripture that is always misinterpreted. Blessed are the poor in spirit. And so people think that when you are poor, but poverty doesn't mean you are poor in spirit, or being poor in spirit doesn't mean you are. You see, when you say being poor in spirit, you are talking about the spiritual inadequacy.
1: Yeah.
0: And it's not about poor in pocket. Because you know, sometimes I take these things and people say that Akofi is being kinda. But your landlord wouldn't come and take his rent spiritually. Your landlord will always come physically. So you need to work and then make money.
1: Oh, when he comes and he wants money, you cannot blow tongues.
0: You cannot blow tongues. Because I remember when we were young, we did something for somebody, and this man is always saying, God bless you. And one of the boys said, oh, boss, now God bless you. He said, this is just no idea. And I had the full taxi, etuyaka. So, Kwesi, it is very, very important for Christians to know this, that it is good for you to prosper. In fact, Christianity without money becomes more difficult. And when there is no money, you can easily sin. Because as you sit down here, I can never bribe you with 20,000 Ghana cedis, because you are bigger than that. But when you find yourself wallowing under the powers of 10,000, somebody bribes you with 10,000, and then you go and mess up. So I preach and pray that Christians will make money. But here is the case. We can never talk about prosperity that is embedded in sin. And that is the problem that we have. You see, Isaiah says that, tell the righteous, it shall be well with you. It's not about telling the sinner, but tell the righteous. So I preach prosperity that is embedded in righteousness.
1: I think it's been a bit controversial.
0: Yes.
1: Where sometimes it looks like the church shuns away from the topic, and it looks like sometimes too we overemphasize it. So I think this book, what I will be looking out for is where to draw the balance.
0: Okay.
1: In understanding that God takes delight in my prosperity.
0: Yes, it's in the book of Psalms. Bible says, "Let the Lord be magnified, the one who takes delight in the prosperity of his people." God is not interested for us to be poor. No, God is interested for Christians to make money. Question?
1: There's nothing holy about poverty.
0: No. In fact, poverty is rather a curse. Poverty will make you, you know, a fast sinner. Poverty will do will cause you to do things you are not supposed to. And if you don't take time, poverty will let you go to hell. So it is not something we should tolerate at all. Now, God takes delight in our prosperity. God is happy when we make money. God is happy when we help. And let me say this. Because you want me to say something, I'm going to say it.
1: Say it.
0: Kwesi, prosperity doesn't answer to prayer. Prosperity answers to the covenant work with God.
1: Yeah.
0: And money in the hands of a Christian, this is what I'm going to say. Money in the hands of a Christian is enough to influence the timing of the second coming of Christ. And somebody will say that Kofi is blaspheming. I'm not. The Bible says the word of God shall be preached to every part of the world. Then the end shall come. How do we preach the word of God to every part of the world? It's by money.
1: That's right.
0: We need to fund it. We need to finance it. So the same God who wants his word to get to every part of the world will take delight in you prospering. So that you as a Christian, you use your money to sponsor outreach programs. When you do that, you are depopulating hell. Question, now hear me. Hear me. The devil knows that when the end shall come, that will mark the beginning of his destruction. So he will cause Christians to fight things like what we are saying, like this program, so that they don't make money and sponsor big programs to depopulate hell. And so he puts bitterness and heaviness on the heart of every Christian. And then when we talk about money, you go to church, when we are singing, you don't have a problem. Praises, you don't have a problem. Worship, you don't have a problem. The word, but when it's offering time, that is the issue. So these are the problems that we have in Christendom. And I pray that God will give us the courage to be talking about some of these things. You can find some of them in the book.
1: A very rich man that you know and I know, his daughter, the girl was around, I think, 14 years. She was sitting by me in church. I mean, the one you and I know, I mean, the one I worked for. And the daughter, we were having Bible study, and he had seen one particular man. And then we were talking about tithing or something. And the man was so angry. He was like, then he asked me, he said, why is it that whenever it comes to money, this man is so angry?
0: That's the issue.
1: And I said to my man, oh, no, says he can't have a problem. The way that man is struggling with
0: struggling
1: money.
0: With money.
1: So I think Christians must not hate money.
0: That is it. At all.
1: But you were saying that in the book, we will find biblical ways.
0: Yes.
1: And then you will explain to us that God delights
0: in our prosperity. Yes.
1: Yeah. I think there's a scripture, Andy, where he says that I wish above all things that you will prosper.
0: I think Third John.
1: Yeah.
0: I wish above all things. So I wish above prayer. I wish about fasting. I wish about going to church. I wish about everything.
1: All things.
0: Yes, that thou mayest prosper. And because when we talk about prosperity here, we have to look at it holistically.
1: Holistic prosperity.
0: Yes, it is not, money is not prosperity.
1: It is one aspect of
0: It's one aspect of
1: I agree.
0: Yes, prosperity, I believe prosperity should cut across every part of your life, every facet of your life. Because where, when it comes to even the things of God, your knowledge in the Bible, you need to prosper. When it comes to how you go about things, you need to prosper. Your children must prosper. They must prosper in their education. Your marriage must prosper. And things like that. So prosperity is holistic. That is where, when people are kicking it and they are fighting against it, I have a problem. Because there was this pastor who invited me to come and preach, and I didn't go. You know why? I listened to his tape where he has condemned and watered down this message of prosperity. And then he asked me to come. And when it got to the time that he needed money, the church needed money, he wanted Elder John Kofi to come
1: and raise funds.
0: And I said, you have unsaid everything I was coming to say.
1: Because
0: I listened to your tape. Because when you teach your church some of these things in February, and they try and test it, by November that you are looking for money, they have it. And they have an idea about it. If you don't do that, you raise offering and you end up having pledges that are not redeemed. Because on the day that we are having the fundraising, it's when we push people to give. So they pledge.
1: I will want to take some messages. If you have some messages, you can send it to us at 054-88-41039 on WhatsApp. 054-88-41039 on WhatsApp. Those of you who are watching on Facebook too, you can send your message and then we will read it to you. This one is from Ernest Dakwa.
0: Okay.
1: He says, I'm happy to hear from my former presiding elder.
0: Ooh.
1: Your message provided a much deeper understanding of the dilemma and differing views among people regarding prosperity and Christianity. Thank you for your insightful teachings.
0: Thank you.
1: Another one from the usual suspects, Amenyo Salah.
0: Hey, our own boss.
1: Yeah, Tunufuma me what?
0: Saso.
1: He has not been coming to the studio.
0: Oh, okay. Better correct and so.
1: He says it is good to see you, Elder John Kofi, in the studio. Wow. God richly bless.
0: Oh, boss. Thank you.
1: Another one from one of your sisters.
0: Okay.
1: Ernest in Tog.
0: Mm.
1: It says, greetings to you all in the studio. God bless you, big bro.
0: Wow, that's how she calls me.
1: Yeah, yeah. What is his rank now?
0: Is this a superintendent or something?
1: Yeah,
0: I think it's a pretender. And we are praying that she becomes a cheap soup.
1: Yeah. I salute my dear sister. All right. Another one from Nancy Asantoa says, good morning, men of God. The studio is heavy today.
0: Mm-hmm.
1: Wow. I love the book Talk More Headless already. You come and buy one.
0: Yes, she'll come.
1: Or she'll come. Let's talk about the event of the day.
0: Okay.
1: Time is fast.
0: Right. Because okay. It's fine.
1: Yeah. So I am happy to announce this one. Can I bluff small?
0: Yes.
1: I'm happy to announce that I'm coordinating the program for the day.
0: Yes. Yeah. And when he's coordinating, he don't need a program lineup. He has a lineup in his head.
1: So I'll be there that day, and then we'll be launching all the books. I mean, I've seen the number of people I've seen the invitation list. It's massive. And the forward and the review, some of the people who are going to do it, who are some of the people? I think I've seen...
0: Maybe Stubbing will do one of the reviews.
1: Okay. She's the CEO of
0: Ascot
1: Schools. Yeah. Mm-hmm.
0: And then I've gotten one of my own sons.
1: Mm.
0: It's difficult to say a pastor is your son because I respect the clerical.
1: But I mean,
0: yes.
1: Okay. Anyway.
0: But from where I'm sitting, I can see when he's in clerical, he's my pastor.
1: Of course.
0: And that is Pastor Richard Atobra.
1: Oh.
0: You'll be one of the people to do the book reviews.
1: Yeah.
0: And
1: some Atobra is now transferred to
0: Odoko PIWC.
1: He's leaving Winneba as the campus pastor.
0: And he's done massive. So well.
1: You know the chairman was there recently.
0: Yes, yes.
1: They finished the building. Wow.
0: In fact, I had a chance of taking offering.
1: I
0: did a fundraising.
1: I've preached there for him, I think, two times or three times. And it's massive.
0: Kwesi Atobra has done a yeoman's job. Wow. Yes. And I thank God that all the people we knew, all the young guys that were taken from Achimota, they are doing massive. Osei is now in clerical.
1: Yeah, I know. Osei in Nottingham.
0: He's not now. Osei is now in clerical. And his own boss, Reverend Apostle Lord Elom, told me that Osei is one kind of a pastor.
1: No, I know. Osei.
0: Yes.
1: That's what Osei. Charlie.
0: And I thank God. And Kwesi, you are also equally good.
1: We bless God.
0: God bless you. God bless you.
1: And Pastor Iku is coming to... is he coming?
0: Yeah, he's coming to Elwok. Okay. That is East Legon Worship Center.
1: Worship Center. One of your boys.
0: Yes.
1: Sorry, one of your pastors.
0: One of my pastors. Yes, you see? Now you can't say a boy. Because you remember one day we were there and Kingsley came to church and I had to get up from my chair and allow him to take it. And people were smiling. And I said, yes, this is Pentecost. If you don't understand these dynamics, you miss the point.
1: A lot of people you have raised and then inspired and mentored are in ministry. Andy.
0: Because you are also in ministry.
1: Okay.
0: You're also in ministry. See, sometimes all of us cannot go into the pastry. But where you are now, that's the ministry.
1: Okay. So 2:00
0: Sunday.
1: 2:00 not this Sunday.
0: Yes.
1: Coming Sunday's week. Okay. 2:00 We're going to launch the books, a dozen book. And I've seen the planning. What they're going to do is that people are going to have opportunity to buy the book there. And after that, we will announce where the books can be. I think it's on Amazon already.
0: It's on Amazon already.
1: Yes. So on Amazon too, you can buy. The prices are not out yet. or are they out?
0: No.
1: No. We'll do that
0: at luncheon, yes.
1: And I'm happy that you used a very good publisher, mm-hmm. Pentecost Press.
0: They are wonderful.
1: Yeah.
0: Because
1: yeah.
0: Do you know they set an editorial board for me?
1: Yeah, they will.
0: Yes. And they were editing the books. And when they have a problem, they can drive to my office. Yeah. They know I'm busy.
1: Yeah.
0: And they will come sit down with me and discuss. Yeah. Sometimes change some of the English. They'll say, this chapter, can we put it here? Mm. Oh, come on. They've done Pentecost Press Limited. God bless you.
1: Miriam Gali says, very inspiring and insightful. God bless you, man of God. God bless you, Daddy. Good morning.
0: Good morning, Miriam.
1: All your people are here. All your people. Okay, so we are wrapping up.
0: Okay.
1: Andy, what will you say to people concerning this?
2: Oh, I mean, you have said most of the things. Mm. In fact, as for when we talk, if it is a coffee, and then the books, he said he's written books. I mean, I can tell you. For sure,
1: that's right.
2: That something good is about to actually be unveiled on the 2nd, and we just want to encourage everybody. Anyone who has been touched by his message before, who has been blessed through his ministry, should come and support him and make the day.
1: And you see, Elder Kofi is not that kind of person who is just preaching theory.
2: Practical.
1: We're talking about marriage. He's married. He's a marriage counselor. Are you still on the marriage counseling team?
0: Yes, I'm still doing it. It's something I love.
1: Okay.
0: Yes.
1: Okay. So he has counseled a lot of people in marriage, and then when it comes to business and he's talking money to Charlie Cash, no, so will be. So, ain't you know, it's not like an abstract thing he's talking about. So, such a man, you can listen to him, and he is practical, and his spiritual insight also, we all know already.
0: Kwesi, so, you didn't, because of time, we didn't talk about your favorite, the Tabernacle of Moses.
1: You see, let's do this again.
0: We'll do it again. When do you want us to do it?
1: I think we can do
0: next Friday. Okay.
1: Yeah. Okay. Let's look into it.
0: Right.
1: Let's look into it and talk about the rest of
0: the books. Yes. So you come with me.
1: Our time is up. Okay. Let's pray. Okay. I want you to pray for us here within a short second.
0: Father, in the name of Jesus, we want to thank you for a day like this. I want to bless you for the servants, your own servants that you are using here. It's not easy for them to wake up at dawn and come here, but for the sake of your business, Lord, they are going about their father's business. I pray for their spirit, soul, and body. I pray for protection. I pray for direction. I pray for blessings, Lord, for whatever they are doing. Let your name be made great in their lives. Let people see them and glorify you. I pray and I commit all our listeners also into your hands. Should there be a need on somebody's heart, how I pray, Lord, that you meet the person right at the point of that need. And let them be blessed. Let them say, right from this day, I felt the hand of God over me. Listeners, wherever you are, as we pray here, we ask the power of God to touch you. If you are sick in any part of your body, the Lord heals you. The Lord touches you. The Lord makes you whole. I want to pray for somebody who is in debt and is crying that, Lord, help me come out of this debt. I pray that the Lord will make his sufficiency sufficient for you, so you'll be able to make money and pay all your debts. If somebody is also owing you, I pray that the Lord will touch the person's heart to come and pay you. In the mighty name of Jesus, we have prayed. And shall we all say amen?
1: Amen. All right. Thank you so much for joining us on the program Beginning with Jesus. DJ Bredash is here, and so is the morning team. We are going to take you on Daybreak Hits. My name is Kwesi Ejenimbuyati. Bye bye.

0: Finance Minister defends government's restrained spending, insisting it is honoring binding commitments under the IMF program.
1: Clearly, our debt actually increased. We piled on sustainable debt without the bridges, without the roads, without the key infrastructure. Look at Ghana today.
0: We're more as he reveals he's asked the World Bank to repurpose Garrett funding after discovering the loan wasn't used to avert a flood.
1: Why should I be borrowing and be spending on conferences at Aqua Safari?
2: Is that what the Garrett money?
1: That is what it was.
0: In business,
3: the finance minister expects NOP inflation to reach 5% despite current Middle East tensions. We've got details on the Joy Business Report.
0: And also, as Ghana prepares to assume the chairmanship of the AU next year, President Mahama says the country will advocate investing Africa's foreign reserves within the continent to expand access to affordable financing and reduce the cost of borrowing for African countries. These and more with me, Mamisi Nyamiche Thompson. Do stay for details.

0: Now, the finance minister, Dr. Kassi Olatunfosun, has rejected criticism of a government's restrained spending. He says government is only fulfilling binding commitments made under Ghana's $3 billion IMF program. On Joy News, PM expressed hours after presenting the 2026 mid-year budget review to Parliament on Thursday, Dr. Fosun said the current administration cannot ignore conditions attached to the program simply because a new government is in office, maintaining that violating the agreement would risk reversing Ghana's economic recovery.
1: Clearly, our debt actually increased. We piled on sustainable debt without the bridges, without the roads, without the key infrastructure. Now look at Ghana today. Our infrastructure is extremely weak, our particular road infrastructure. We are logging everywhere. So this does not depict a country that had gone through debt restructuring as a result of excessive borrowing. But who borrows from the capital market to fund?
2: But it did the multi-tier interchange on the Solani.
1: It started under NDC 1. In fact, when I was the deputy minister, I signed that agreement on behalf of Minister Tepe at the time.
0: Well, the minister also reviewed issues with the Garrett funding.
1: Why should I be borrowing and be spending on conferences at Aqua Safari?
2: Is that what the Garrett money?
1: That is what it was. That was
2: mitigation.
1: That's it. That is how it was used for. And I think I don't have my bank here. I would have shown you some of the things they used the money for, the details of what this money was used for. So when we took office, we flagged the usage, and I've been seeing requests for drawdown, and I asked what have they been using this money for, and then they are saying that give us money for this, give us money for this. I asked what is this project designed for, and clearly they were spending on things that was not fixing the drains.
2: When you say they, you mean the previous government?
1: Yeah, the previous government was not spending money on, and that is how the program was designed. So I wrote to the World Bank and said that we need to repurpose some of this loan that has been contracted.
0: Meanwhile, the minority in Parliament has accused the finance minister of misleading Ghanaians by claiming the government had not introduced any new taxes. Ranking member on Parliament's Economy and Development Committee, Kojo Opon-Krumah, says government has implemented several new taxes since taking office, including the Growth and Sustainability Tax or Levy, Special Import Levy, VAT on non-life insurance premiums.
3: They introduced a 2% growth and sustainability levy on the gross production of mining companies, a special import levy of 2% on cost insurance and freight, and then 15% VAT on non-life insurance premiums. Then they also introduced a special import levy and then the 8% Dumso levy. Before they brought the petroleum-related levies, the withdrawal of the tax exemption on marine gas oil supplied to industrial fishing vessels. Those are 8 taxes.
0: Well, the majority on the finance committee, represented by Atta Issa, explained why flagship programs such as the 24-hour economy, the 1 million coders program, and then Kokon Kiting Kiting flagship programs were missing from the budget review yesterday.
4: So if the Minister of Finance does not provide an update on 24-hour economy, it does not mean that the ministry doesn't classify it as a priority. What it simply means is that they are highlights. He characterized his presentation on 3 thematic areas. So you don't expect to see all sectors of the Ghanaian economy being mentioned. So that is why I'm saying that they should have waited, go through the 198-page document, and then come back to make Ghanaians understand and appreciate the minority concern.
0: Away from budget, President John Mahama says Ghana will push for Africa's foreign reserves to be invested within the continent to expand access to affordable financing and lower borrowing costs when it assumes the African Union chairmanship next year. Speaking during a meeting with the AU chairperson at the Jubilee House, he said Ghana will also build on its leadership in advocating reparations for historical injustices against Africa.
5: We should find innovative means of lowering the cost of borrowing. And one of the suggestions that we've been advocating is to bring some of the reserves foreign reserves of African countries back onto the continent. I mean, this colonial structure where we keep our reserves in the Bank of England, when we can keep it on the continent and be able to lend it to ourselves at lower interest rates, I think that is one of the things that we'll look at. We also champion gender in children.
0: The Driver and Vehicle Licensing Authority, DVLA, will roll out high-security vehicle number plates next month to detect tampering, prevent vehicle cloning, and help security agencies track stolen vehicles. The rollout comes after months of suspension over some legal hurdles. Stephen Mensah reports.
6: This is the DVLA's second attempt to introduce the new number plate system. The January rollout stalled after Parliament went on recess without completing the required amendments to the road traffic regulations. Chief Executive Officer for DVLA, Julius Nkwe-Kwoti, explains what has changed.
7: That's extra security features, and then we have something called the one-time screw-on. The era where somebody can just get up, open, take a screw to remove his number plate, it will be a thing of the past. The mere fact that you attempt to anti-clockwise move the screw, it sends us a signal that this car this year, somewhere, this location, the number plate is being tampered with. So the era of stolen cars will be a thing of the past.
6: For motorists, the transition will be gradual. Existing plates can be replaced during annual roadworthiness inspections over a two-year period. The DVLA says cloning detection devices already deployed nationwide have helped identify and impound about 120 vehicles suspected to have entered the registration system without the required import duties being paid.
7: I can be very 100% sure with you that the rollout will be efficient. Every car on the road is supposed to go for road ready once in a year. And we are giving you 2 years to change. So that once in a year, if you don't change, so there is something wrong with your car. And we've deployed what we call the cloning detectors. Since we deployed this car, these machines about two weeks ago, we've been able to arrest about 120 cars, impound them, and give them to customs. It means that these cars would have been registered in our system without the cloning detectors, and they don't pay duty. That is a cheat on the system. Now, the new number plate system we are bringing is the most efficient. That is what is being used by the German system.
0: And that's how we end this morning's bulletin here on Joy 99.7 FM. Up next is business on the Super Morning Show.
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1: good music,
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0: All enveloped into one. Then the afternoon will be well defined by yours truly. It's the afternoon ride with Andy Dusty from Monday to Thursday, midday to

Well, good morning to you wherever you are. I hope you had a good week. Or how was your week? Better still, maybe that's the question I should actually ask you. How was your week? Because today is Friday, and knowing today is Friday, either your week was good, it was bad, it was better than the week before, but whatever it is, thank God it's Friday. We can take the weekend, we can use the weekend to fix everything that we have had to do this week. Anyway, my name is Doreen Avio, and this is Daybreak It's here on Hit 103.9 FM. We are on every Monday to Friday, but on Fridays I come here alone while Kwame sits in his house and listens to me. Well, today I have a message for you. Of late, dear, my message is dear. I guess it was sent from God. Now, have you ever seen someone you really wanted to talk to, maybe at an event, church, it could be work, or even at a cafe, and then your brain starts playing games with you? Now, your brain goes like, hey, what if he ignores me? What if they think I'm disturbing them? And what if I embarrass myself? That embarrassment where, like, you know, you feel some way, you just feel like that person doesn't want to talk to you. Well, I believe that everybody has been there before, but the funny thing is that most of the relationships we admire today started with one simple conversation, just one hello. Now, I'll share this story with you. I heard about a young lady who attended a conference. Now, she saw the guest speaker and really wanted to meet him, but she kept saying, there are too many people around him. Besides, he probably won't even remember me. Now, as she was leaving, she told herself, if I don't do it now, I will regret it. So guess what? She walked up, smiled, and simply said, thank you.

Your talk inspired me. And guess what? Boom, that one sentence turned into a 15-minute conversation. They exchanged contacts, stayed in touch, and months later, that same person recommended her for an opportunity that changed her career. So imagine if fear had won that day, you see? You see, the networking isn't about collecting phone numbers or chasing important people. It's about building a genuine relationship. It's about showing interest in people, not just what they can do for you. And here's something I have personally learned. Now, you don't always know who the right person is. Sometimes we are too busy looking for the CEO that we ignore the receptionist. We overlook the classmate, the neighbor, the colleague, only to realize years later they are the ones opening doors for others. So how do you approach people? Now, let me tell you, just simple. And it's one of the things I like to do. Smile. Yes, smile. Just be yourself. Ask questions. Listen more than you speak. Don't go into every conversation thinking, what can I get? Some people only think about themselves. It's like just selfish reasons. Go in thinking, who can I get to know? And if someone doesn't respond the way you hoped, that's okay. Not every seed grows. But if you never plant any seed, you will never have a harvest. So today, challenge yourself. Start one conversation. Send that message you've been thinking. Introduce yourself to someone new. Because the next opportunity in your life may not come through a job advert. It may come through a simple conversation with someone you've never met before. All I can ask this morning is for you to have a good morning, but keep smiling, keep connecting, and remember, one conversation can change your life. Don't go and sit in trotro 30 minutes and then the person sitting next to you or whoever you're sitting next to, you don't even say hello or hi. But yeah, good morning. Good morning once again. Of course, let's check out our weather today. 24 degrees Celsius throughout the day. It will be mostly cloudy, slight chance of a thunderstorm. And then in the afternoon, it will be mostly cloudy, windy at times. And evening, clear with cloudy periods, windy at times as well. Now, what's our big story saying? It has to do with our educational system again. Things keep adding up, I don't know whether to say add up or whatever it is. But what we are hearing, or what I understand, is kindergarten pupils to learn Chinese language in Ghanaian schools in new curriculum being introduced by the Ministry of Education. And to see a bit Chinese from kindergarten. Now, Ghana's basic school curriculum is set for a major overhaul with computing, coding, citizenship education, and ethics becoming central to classroom teaching under sweeping reforms announced by the Ministry of Education. Now, the revised curriculum developed by the National Council for Curriculum and Assessment also places renewed emphasis on Ghanaian languages as the main medium of instruction from kindergarten to primary three, while introducing Chinese as an optional foreign language and standardizing the teaching of Arabic. Now, the reforms follow a comprehensive review of the existing curriculum, which identified significant learning gaps, particularly in mathematics, Ghanaian languages, and other core subjects. Now, presenting the revised curriculum, the Executive Secretary of NACCA, that's Professor Samuel Oforibeku, said the changes are aimed at equipping learners with the knowledge, values, and practical skills needed to thrive in a rapidly changing world. And this morning, we are asking questions. Do you support the introduction of Chinese lessons at the kindergarten level in Ghanaian schools? And why should it come first in our schools? Now, each Ghanaian language is introducing Chinese, or each language or introducing Chinese to young learners. We have to have a look at that, Mr. Agla. Okay. All right. So as a parent, would you support your child learning Chinese in kindergarten, or would you rather they focus on Ghanaian languages? So from kindergarten, when you take your ward to kindergarten, they're going to start learning how to speak
Chinese, but we also have the other languages. But since the Chinese dear, it looks like it's become part of us. So if you are out there, you're a parent, you have a child who is starting kindergarten, do you support that introduction of the Chinese language lessons for that kindergarten level in Ghanaian schools? I'm looking forward to your messages, your thoughts, your opinions, especially from parents. 0548-841-039 0548-841-039. And also just join us on our social media pages at Hits 1039 FM. You can drop your comments and we'll definitely read it here for you. My name is Doreen Avi and I'm here with the entire team. Mr. Hagler is here. Nathaniel Ni, of course, he's also here. We have DJ Bradashi as well. And then to you who also just tuned in, just tell that other friend to also tune in. Good morning once again and welcome to Daybreak Hits.

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1: Time to get out of bed. Time to put on the radio. Oh, you've already put it on. You're waking up with...

0: 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Time for us to bring you the headlines is brought to you by CompuGhana. But before we bring all of that to you, let's talk about our big story this morning. It says that kindergarten pupils to learn Chinese language in Ghanaian schools, a new curriculum being introduced by Ministry of Education. So Ghana's basic school curriculum is set for a major overhaul, with computing, coding, citizenship, education and ethics becoming central to classroom teaching under sweeping reforms announced by the Ministry of Education. Now, the revised curriculum developed by the National Council for Curriculum and Assessment also places renewed emphasis on Ghanaian languages as the main medium of instruction from kindergarten to primary three, until introducing Chinese as an optional foreign language, of course, and also teaching of Arabic. Now, these reforms follow a comprehensive review of the existing curriculum, which identified significant learning gaps, particularly in mathematics, Ghanaian languages, and other core subjects. And presenting the revised curriculum, the Executive Secretary of NACCA, Professor Samuel Ofori-Berko, said the changes are aimed at equipping learners with the knowledge, values, and practical skills needed to thrive in a rapid changing world. And this morning we are asking, do you support the introduction of Chinese language lessons at the kindergarten level in Ghanaian schools? And also, which should come first in our schools? Should it be the teaching of Ghanaian languages or introducing Chinese to young learners? And as a parent, would you support your child learning Chinese in kindergarten, or would you rather they focus on Ghanaian languages? 0548 841 039 is our WhatsApp number, and you can also join us on our social media handles at Hits 1039 FM. Good morning, Mr. Hagler.
1: Doreen, good morning. How are you?
0: I'm good. How are you too?
1: I'm fine.
0: This one, dear, it looks like
1: Chinese language. But what, Doreen, what do you think? Let me get your thoughts first.
0: Honestly, from kindergarten, yes, I know that the kids have a sharp brain at that age, but learning Chinese around that time, maybe we should do more of our local language.
1: That is fine. Now, see, for some of us who import things from China, now let me tell you the hurdle we go through.
0: Okay.
1: When we are doing the transaction.
0: Okay.
1: You know, it's just a few of them that can speak English.
0: Yes.
1: So they type in their language. So just imagine someone like me, who is receiving a message in the Chinese language. What do I do? You get it. So what we do is that we have an app that translates their language to English. So anytime we type in English, it sends it to them in Chinese.
0: Oh.
1: But when they respond, it comes in Chinese. So we then copy and then put in the app. Then the app will translate it into English for us.
0: Mr. Agla, then we'll wait and do that.
1: So, Doreen, just imagine if Jason or Valerie could speak Chinese. It will be easy for me.
0: Mr. Hagler, it will be easy, but you see,
1: all I need to do is to just tell them what to say, and then they type it.
0: You are saying that it's easy. Would they add three to their curriculum, a whole country?
1: No,
0: like
1: I know. I get that point. Listen, I get that point. And then also, I am not in support of the punishment of children when they speak our local languages in schools. I'm not in support of that.
0: Exactly.
1: You understand? But I think that for someone like me, I support it. I support it.
0: You cannot
1: remember that they said it is optional.
0: Well, it's optional.
1: Yes.
0: It's optional. But I think that for that young age, we have not even been able to teach the kindergarten kids how to speak Chi and Ga and other languages. Now we have come to our Chinese. Would they learn those ones
1: It is optional for you that if you want to learn, fine. If you don't want to, that is okay.
0: Man, they should add it at the maybe primary JHS level. When we read that side, maybe we'll go.
1: No, but when you get it from the beginning, then it will stick.
0: I'm wondering who will be teaching that who are the teachers who will be teaching that language? Is it Chinese or Ghanaians?
1: They are Ghanaians who study Chinese. They are Ghanaians who study languages.
0: Can we get as many as we have, like with the French teachers in Ghana?
1: Well, that's also another point.
0: So, I just think that me, I would prefer using the translator. Even Lionel Messi still speaks his language. When we want to understand, we translate it. We should be able to translate. Once we are doing business, we all have to have an agreement. If I download the app and I want to hear from you, you should be able to, and then you also come to our country, sometimes they come and do their things. When you catch them, you speak English and what they are acting like they don't know.
1: But for me, I'm not against it. I'm not against it.
0: I mean, well, as you said, it's optional.
1: Yes,
0: so maybe
1: it is optional.
0: If you go there and you want your ward to actually learn, yes, that would be entirely
1: yes
0: up to you.
1: Yes.
0: Nathaniel says it would degrade our indigenous languages. All right.
1: That's also another point.
0: But well, I'm looking forward to hear from you as well. 0548-841-039. And also, we're live on Facebook at Hits 1039 FM.
1: Shouts to all that have joined me on my TikTok page at Mr. Hagla.
0: Right.
1: MRHAGLAH. I'm waiting for your comments, yeah?
0: All right.
1: First story is from myjoonline.com. It says, nearly 1 million Ghanaians lifted out of poverty in a year. This is coming from the finance minister.
0: Which year?
1: Kasiel Atuforsen.
0: Which year?
1: They said in a year. So it could be between...
0: last year and
1: between
0: year
1: 2024 and 2025, or it could be between June 2025 to 2026. Maybe we need to read more to get the particular year they are talking about.
0: I see.
1: About. Yes, but he is saying that nearly 1 million Ghanaians out of poverty. Government to fund long-term flood control under the 2027 budget. This coming from the finance minister Atuforsen, as he announced yesterday in parliament. More of that on myjoyonline.com. Government is developing a 1200 megawatts gas power plant to cut electricity costs.
0: Ooh.
1: This is coming from the finance minister.
0: Okay.
1: That's some good news right there. To force more of that on myjoyonline.com. 3 years ago, Ghana could not borrow. But today, the market is calling us. See, yesterday he was just bragging in parliament.
0: Wow.
1: This is coming from our finance minister to force more of that on myjoyonline.com. Ghana Education Service releases the 2026-2027 academic calendar for basic schools. Source is myjoyonline.com. 25 rescued after bus crashes on Piki Ayensu Road.
0: Wow.
1: MyJoyOnline.com has that story. Government gives institutions until November the 2nd, 2026 to stop photocopying Ghana cards. Graphic Online has that story. Police arrests 19-year-old robbery suspect after swift response in Asokore Mampong. 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
0: Right.
1: Yes. There's no date for Apostle Kuju Safo's funeral. Family dismisses viral posters. Adomonline.com has the story.
0: I thought the last time we heard it was like May, end of July. Now
1: the family,
0: none.
1: Yes, they released a statement yesterday and they said that, listen, all the posters you are seeing are fake. We've not set any date for the funeral. That's what they're from. Yes. Kantankan family accuses Ajoa Safo of demanding 3.7 million Ghana cedis before burial of father. You can find more of that on adomonline.com. Concerned national service personnel threatened nationwide demo over 60 Ghana cedis deductions. More of that on adomonline.com. Firefighters rescued 25 after accident on Piki Ayensu Road. Yes, adomonline.com has our story. 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You can find more of that on adomonline.com. Two in critical condition after fire destroyed CKC SHS Boys Dormitory in Obuasi. Adomonline.com has this story. Don't let me die. Ailing veteran actress Ngozi Nwosu pleads. More of that, yes, on adomonline.com.
0: Is it not the fair one, the very Ngozi Nwosu? Yeah.
1: Is she the
0: yes,
1: fair one?
0: Yes.
1: Okay.
0: Oh.
1: Well,
0: I would go and check more about that.
1: Cosby Show actor Malcolm Jamel Warner's widow sues his mother for $1.2 billion.
0: I saw something like that. I think I saw one which also had a Black Panther actor, Chadwick Boseman. Family two are fighting the wife over his estate. Hey,
1: Nana Mama Brown hints at opening restaurant under Max Brown Kitchen brand name. More of that on GhanaWeb.com. Forgive Chairman Wuntumi Cecilia Amafo appeals to President John Mahama.
0: Our Cecilia Amafo, our gospel artist.
1: Yes. You can find more of that on ghanaweb.com. Kofi Nti's ex-manager threatens Oforiam Ponsan, Stone Boy and Kiddy over Odonium remix.
0: Why is it for him?
1: Ghanaweb.com has that. Sorry, that is what they are saying.
0: Oh.
1: That the song belongs to Kofi Nti. Yes.
0: Hey.
1: But Oforiam Ponsan is also saying that
0: it is for him.
1: Yes.
0: Ghana's
1: film industry moves at a slower pace than Nigerians. And this is coming from actress Bam Bam. You know, she's in Ghana doing some media. So she said this yesterday. Source is ghanaweb.com. Vivian Jill's sister Mabel Adjoa Intia dies at age 50. 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I gave my last car to Nicholas Omani Champom, but got 8 more cars in 13 days.
0: What?
1: This is coming from Prophet Bedu Kobi as he recounts.
0: Oh, I see.
1: Working with Shatawale requires discipline. This is coming from DJ Viroski. You can find more of that on ghanaweb.com. My heart was bleeding. Stoneboy laments xenophobic attacks on Ghanaians. You can find more of that on ghanaweb.com. I was reported for wearing underwear to the bathroom. Agrada recounts prison experience.
0: Underwear?
1: Yes.
0: So why she's not supposed to wear it?
1: Yeah, according to her, you are not supposed to wear anything when you are going to the bathroom. So you are taking your bath and people can see everything.
0: She take everything
1: off.
0: Yes. I see.
1: she was live on TikTok yesterday.
0: Oh, okay. All right.
1: Mahama didn't jail wound to me. The Lord did. This came from Bukum Bankum as he defends 20-year sentence. Ghanaweb.com has us. Of course, it was not your Mahama wound to me, the Lord did. Only God can save him now. Agrada speaks on wound to me's conviction and jail sentence. More of that on ghanaweb.com. There's not even one Ghana city. King promises lookalike's father pleads with Ajagraja to forgive his son.
0: Oh,
1: according to the lookalike's father, even one Ghana crowd, they don't have it.
0: Oh.
1: Because Ajagraja is demanding for some cows.
0: The 100 cows and then some nails of lights or something.
1: Yes. The boy's father says that, Charlie, even one Ghana crowd,
0: they don't have anything.
1: They don't have some.
0: Oh.
1: Talent alone won't sustain a career. Discipline is key. This is coming from actor Ramsey Noah. More of that on ghanaweb.com. And my final headline for today, my church went down after my son's death.
0: Oh.
1: This is coming from Prophet Bedu Kobi. You can find more of that on ghanaweb.com. And that's my last headline for today, Dorian. Thank you so much for having me. To all those that join on TikTok, thank you so much. You can follow me at Mr. Hagla, MRHAGLAH. Thank you, Dorian. We're back on Monday.
0: Thank you so much, Mr. Hagla. And for those of you who are just joined us, yes, with the headlines, you can go on the various websites and get more or read more about the stories there. But if you're just joining us, our big story says kindergarten pupils to learn Chinese language in Ghanaian schools, a new curriculum being introduced by Ministry of Education. And it looks like our local languages will be inclusive as well. So, well, as Mr. Aglena, it's optional. That's what Mr. Agla, he says that he thinks is good and it will be good for business. I don't know. But hey, good morning to my very good friend and brother, Kuja Kutu Boateng, and he's listening. Let me start with your comment first, and then I can move on to the other messages. We are also live on Facebook. Now, this one said, Kuja says that I think they should learn as many languages as possible from infancy. Not bad. I don't know how a young one can cram all those languages. Let's say English, French, Chinese, Charlie, but you see, let's see how that goes. I have some messages here, and this one says it's a plus though, but the gun and tree they are learning crowd, they are not seeing top. Talk less of what Chinese are. Someone says are well. This one says, good morning, Doreen. It's your girl, Akosia Dimples, inside Danceman. Have a good morning and enjoy your weekend. Thank you so much, Akosia Dimples. More messages here about learning Chinese language in schools. Good morning, Doreen. I like your voice this morning. Hey, and then my voice, now what has happened to it? Anyway, thank you so much. He says, to the big story, so now they are trying to tell us that our country is now a Chinese state. because everything is China. Shoes, phones, almost everything from Kwabena Nuama. Kwabena, the idea. Somebody has just written a whole thesis for me. I'm going to try and read it. Says, good morning, family. Happy Friday, and thank God it's Friday. We thank God for another beautiful day. Now to the big story. Hey, Ghana, who brought this idea? So now they want our children to learn Chinese? I don't support this one at all. We are still struggling to teach our own local languages properly. Yet, we want to add Chinese to the list. Tell me, are Chinese children learning Chi, Ewe, Gan, or Dagbani? The whole world commonly communicates in English. And in many places, French is also useful. So why are we rushing to add Chinese when our children are already carrying school bags heavier than sacks of cement? Instead of introducing subjects like robotics, coding, artificial intelligence, and practical skills for the future, we are adding another language. Please let's not stress our children more than they already are. At this rate, they will be saying good morning in English, bonjour in French, ni hao in Chinese, and they won't know how to greet their own grandmother properly in Chi. Personally, I would rather see our local languages strengthened before introducing Chinese anyway. This is Ghana. Every day comes with a new surprise. God help our beloved country. And this is coming from Humble Lion from La Paz. There's more here. It says, good morning, what happens to French? How many African countries speak French? This that they are saying, by the time you know, someone is talking money from them to impose it on us. I'm Hannah from Obuasi. This one says that Charlie Chese, a brown way dear concert in Guam. Our local languages self, we know they find them difficult to learn. French self be another problem. Kinjaba here inside Tema Michelle Camp, and these are some of the messages I've received so far. There's more coming here. If you're just joining us, this is Daybreak ET on HIT 1039 FM, and looks like there's an introduction of a Chinese language. CCID, you and I, oh no, it's not you and I, but children from kindergarten can start learning how to speak Chinese, not French. Good morning, Daybreak Kids, and thank God it's Friday. The big story is necessary. Ajiman Joseph Komtina, aka Jingo the Man, is the one who sent this one. He says, Yemi, the only one. Yemi is not here this morning, though, Ajiman Joseph. And we have more messages here with regards to our big story. You can also still send yours. Opoku Bank says that we need their technology and not their language. Randy Double says, the new EVs that are Chinese, of course, are not French. It's a great idea. Most of our traders buy from them. We need to brace the language barrier. Eric Yeboah says, are Chinese also learning fancy in their country? George Yeboah Ajiman says, is he serious or he's joking? Any brass of my idea to you, also see joking. Owusu Eje Kwame says, how many Ghanaians are able to speak three languages in Po? How many languages do I speak? Chi, Gan, English, Fanti, French, Nasimini, Nemuka, Kran, Kraya. Nane Kriya says, even French, cry, we lack teachers, not Chinese. But I was asking Mr. Hagler the same questions, that who will be teaching the Chinese languages? Nane Kriya Echan is the one who sent this one. Edu Ekwesi says, them take something, so they must force it to be part of our language. Did he explain the help that language will bring to us? I can't read the other one, but he said Minister Dibisa. Philip Brown says, no wonder the Chinese are also learning Chi. We should prepare ourselves for them to learn Dutch before they will leave office. Why? This one. But yes, I think some of the Chinese here speak Chi. I've seen a couple of them who speak Chi. They have learned the Chi language and they try to speak it as well. There's more messages here. Edu Buahin Albert says, at this point, we are joking too much. Nana Etuyahine Nyaku says, who will teach them that language? Kek Wali says, French, we know the sea top. If we Chinese, we go see. Kaka the Dawn. Yes, Kaka the Dawn wrote that. It says, Chiwe Talu. Yes, Agu will say, Mbumbum Utele. Our leaders are now working. Nyanyampu. Hey. Now then I walk Esther Martin says, Ghana and Chi, we are not done with it. Patrick Petito says, meanwhile, Ghana shares borders with French-speaking nations, that we need to seriously learn French instead. Indirectly, They want to tell us that China is our future destination. NDC way. Godfrey Donko says French kra mfa ne ho ni hao. It says Nanaba says, but our local dialect is not included and is prohibited and subjected to punishment in schools. I don't think it's still the same. Montumogoma Ghana. Abraham Sobolisa says it's said we can't even learn our local language in school. Nana Kwesi Will says, what the hell is that? Because does the Chinese learn our languages in their country? Alfred Kukua Kwaku Kwaku says, how many foreign countries are learning Ghanaian languages in their schools? Black man will always put his or herself first or down for the white people. Ethan Joseph says, let's hit the street and remove these things out, especially that Arabic. Be warned. Oh, Arabic, dear. Muslims can learn. They're learning Arabic. People even speak Arabic. Please. That one, dear. Ban Godfrey says, a country of jokers, George Yeboa Ajiman wrote that, who advised this minister to introduce the Chinese language into our curriculum? Hennessy Hansen wrote that, stop confusing the generation from in fact. Says, please. Kwame Odenehu wrote that, Hits FM. Says, why are you people intentionally not talking about Arabic language as well? What's wrong with the Arabic language? Arabic, dear. Muslims learn Arabic. Christians learn Arabic. Why should we talk about it? I don't know, but Kwame, I don't know. I hope you explain better. Akpalu Samson wrote that, blah, blah, blah. This never make me, says never make any sense. Ras Morgan wrote that, no, dear. Concert in Kwam. Frank Amaku Amankwa wrote that, Morgalam say. Nana Kwantamben Mensah says, unnecessary. Aaron Nyadezo, right? He says that, good job. Elgin wrote a wrong call, keep French and local language. Nana Tabi wrote that, you Ghana leaders are not serious at all. Daniel Osama says, how much has these low IQ politicians taken from the Chinese government? Our leaders are a disgrace to the black race. Lauren Sapon wrote that, hey Ghana. Foku Stai says, hey, this one there looks like he just sat somewhere and just shouted. Library says, Diodatus wrote that even the local languages are a problem academically, but well, by the way, to you all. And yes, sir, there's more on Daybreak Hits here on Hits 103.9 FM. These are some of your messages. And as for the schools there, I just want you to know that it's in the system. They're just informing us. So whether we like it or not, Chinese there, Obatro with school. It is entirely up to you as a parent to decide whether you want your child to learn how to speak Chinese or other languages. But as for the local languages, we need to be hard on our kids to learn them, because French, you know, Chinese, so that one there is entirely up to you to know what you want exactly. Evanovic, yes, Evanovic says, when Ghana is surrounded by French-speaking countries, we want to learn Chinese rather. Akosha says, next joke, please. Gilbert Galli wrote that, did China also introduce any of our Ghanaian languages into their educational system? This one, the unless we go and ask. Hamidu wrote that, it's not a bad thing to learn multiple languages. In fact, we have more languages in the job market if you are multilingual. With China being the biggest economy in the world now, and with shifting global dynamics, this is not a bad idea. Onlooking wrote that, I support this initiative. He says China is an industrial hub, so Ghanaian students learning Chinese languages will be a great story for them. Let's reason beyond boundaries. Samuel Konja wrote that, in the age of technology, Africa is still focusing on learning foreign languages. Samuel Akers wrote that, great move. Every Ghanaian must learn, or every Ghanaian child must be literate in more languages, at least 5 languages. And Okatechie wrote that, I wonder if Chinese are learning Qi or any Ghanaian language in China. But this is it. So as I said, it's entirely up to you. If you want to learn French, you can go ahead. Chinese, I don't know, make French. Chinese is new, so I'm still trying to adjust to it. Go and learn it. If you want to learn, fine. If you don't want to learn, that's entirely up to you. And for those who do businesses in China, it's also an opportunity for you to learn how to speak Chinese. And that'll be it for our big story and your messages. Our headlines was brought to you by CompuGhana. Now let's talk about Ecobank here. Ecobank, dear. Do you know how many, or do you know how money really moves in Ghana? Now at Ecobank, we know it doesn't move only on payday, it moves every day, connecting Ghanaians with their families, communities, and businesses. It's airtime sent to a sister, transport money for dad, support for a cousin's education, and contribution towards family funeral, and helping a helping hand when it matters most. And in Ghana, money is more than a transaction. 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And that is why there is Ecobank, a bank that is built for the way Ghanaians and Africans move money. 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Now Awake water is carefully produced to keep you refreshed and hydrated, purified, refreshing, and purpose driven. 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You can get it at any shop near you. Just grab one for yourself. Awake purified drinking water, one for life. Now this advert is FDA approved. Now time for our question of the day, and is brought to you by Ecobank, a better way, a better Africa, and Puma Drinks. And this morning we have a question for you. Now we are asking that, what is the term commonly used to describe individuals of white or European descent? I'll take the question again. What is the term commonly used to describe individuals of white or European descent? 0548-841-039 is our WhatsApp number. You can also send it via our social media pages. My name is Doreen Avian, and I'll be right back to share the answer for our question of the day. And don't forget to also send your birthday shouts as well.

FM, and we have our winner for question of the day, or should I say winners? But the first one came from Razi, and he says the answer is Caucasians. We have other winners, Ajiman Joseph from Comptina, aka Jingo the Man, and also we have Harmony inside Spintex, who also sent the right answer, and of course the answer is a Caucasian. So we asked this morning, what is the term commonly used to describe individuals of white or European descent? And the answer is Caucasian. Congratulations to all of you for sending your answers for question of the day. Don't forget to send your birthday shouts as well, 0548-841-039. And DJ Bradash is ready to take you through some good music. Do enjoy, and we'll be right back to share more with you right here on Daybreak Hits.

0: out, you're having a good time, and thank you DJ Bradash for all the good music here. Time for your birthday shouts. If you haven't sent yours yet, you can send it via WhatsApp number 0548 841039. This morning, happy 73rd birthday to my dear mommy Elizabeth Akuma Osei. May this lovely day bring you long life, good health, happiness, and new opportunities in your life and family. Wishing you the happiest birthday ever. And this is coming from your lovely daughter, Lady Pastor Counselor Winifred Yah Osei, and the entire Ashanti, Owusu, and Osei family. We love you. And also, happy 60th birthday to my mother-in-law, Mrs. Lydia Akwoko Aye. Businesswoman, may the good Lord grant you longevity, good health, and more blessings. Amen. And this is from your son-in-law, Kofi Atakakra Kusi. That's Deputy Director, Corporate Affairs, Ghana Tourism Authority. You all are blessed. 60th, 73rd. It looks like some people haven't given up on the Chinese language thing, eh? This one says it's too late to learn Chinese because it's one of the hardest languages in the world. They have over 10,000 characters in the alphabet. We have 26 in English, and still people asking what comes after Q. I'm sure learning from kindergarten will help our Gen Z kids. Kwame Jake from New Legon. Thank you. 26 yen husu 10,000 dear. We have some more birthday shouts here. Singer Jennifer Lynn Lopez, of course, an American singer, songwriter, actress, dancer, and businesswoman. Lopez is regarded as one of the most influential entertainers of her time, credited with breaking barriers for Latino Americans in Hollywood and helping propel the Latin pop movement in music. Jennifer Lopez is 57. She doesn't look it at all. Then we have actor Daniel John Dyer, an English actor and presenter. Dyer's breakthrough role was as Muff in Human Traffic, with other notable roles, Billy the Limpet in Mean Machine and as Tommy Johnson in The Football Factory, also 49 years of age. Then we have actress Mary Rose Byrne, and that's of course an Australian actress renowned for her versatility across screen and stage. She is particularly recognized for her leading roles in blockbuster comedies, independent dramas, and horror films, also 47 years of age. And finally, actor Kadeem Hardison, an American actor, the son of fashion model Bethan Hardison. He rose to prominence after landing the role Dwayne Wayne on the television series A Different World, a spin-off of the NBC sitcom The Cosby Show, also age 61. And those are your birthday shouts right here on Daybreak Hits. Of course, we're getting ready to bring you the lifestyle segment, and today we have a surprise. Today we have a new presenter here, and that new presenter will do justice to it for us. Just stay tuned, and once he comes in, we'll delve more into it. But I believe today's one is going to be interesting because we're looking at how to ease yourself on the weekend after a busy week. Yeah, some of you are looking forward to a relaxing weekend, but you don't even know how or what to do. So yes, we'll be sharing that with you right after this short break.
1: Charlie, notifications. Oh, hey, you make hot pass.
2: Charlie, some small momo loan where I take home. Deadline be last week. Then no, they allow me breathe.
1: You whine for breathe.
2: Hey, guy, we can't talk that.
1: You dey go take money. Time catch. You know they won't pay back. Huh? You know say no, they end with you, right? You pay back, the next person self get chance. Somebody will really they need them.
2: I never see him like that before. Make I do him now. And done.
1: That's how it's supposed to be. You be the dog.
2: Yeah, I need that.
3: Yeah. Responsible borrowing be the real flexo for today's needs and tomorrow's dreams. Borrow, sort and pay back. No more day.
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0: AKA. We have a baby here, new baby here. He's actually not a baby, he's a big baby, but I mean, a baby on the lifestyle. Lifestyle is brought to you by MTN Everywhere You Go, and of course, a Wake Purified Drinking Water, One for Life. And this morning, to get it delivered, I've been joined by Nathaniel.
1: Hello.
0: Hi, Nat.
1: Hi, Doreen.
0: How are you doing?
1: I'm doing fine. What about you?
0: I'm very well, thank you.
1: I'm just stressed and tired, and I'm looking at how to ease myself when all is said and done.
0: Okay.
1: But it's not the ease that you're talking about, though. It's just to ease my stress. That is just to...
0: Let me talk about my own. I just told George Quay that I wasn't feeling well. Like, I'm not feeling myself. But, like, if I get, like, maybe, like, some 5 or 10K, I'll be fine.
1: But why is it so with women, mostly ladies? You guys love money too much.
0: So men don't like money?
1: No, we provide the money.
0: But I was only telling you the solution to my illness. Like,
1: well, if you're listening to her, Doreen says if you send her 10K, she's going
0: five,
1: to be fine.
0: 10 maybe is too. So you five. Or 10K. When you send it, you see, no, I'll be fine. Everything will be okay for me.
1: I see. Mm. But if you're listening to us today, we are talking about how to ease yourself on the weekend after a busy week. Right. You know, sometimes Monday, Tuesday, Wednesday is one of the toughest days that we all see, and we are so quick to go into the weekend.
0: Yeah.
1: So strategically today, we are coming here to let you understand and break down to you how you can spend your weekend on a Saturday, even this Friday, Saturday, and then Sunday.
0: Yep.
1: Now, to bounce back from a power-packed week, you have to avoid being trapped over scheduling and also being glued to your screens, like the phones, then your TVs and stuff. But instead, you have to treat your weekend like a mini vacation. Get yourself some relaxation, some new things that you've not even done before, just to ease up yourself. Now let's start with the Friday wind down. That is the transitioning into the weekend. So immediately you have to create a hard stop. When I talk about a hard stop, you have to turn off all work related notification. Your email, your WhatsApp. You have to let your bosses know that it's a weekend. And weekends, we don't work. I'm talking about those who work on Monday to Friday. For me, for instance, I come here on Saturday, so I can't say that I'm turning it off. But those who are working in the offices, we want you to turn off all work-related notifications immediately when your work day ends. So, for instance, with you, it ends at 10 o'clock.
0: Yes.
1: But so immediately after here.
0: But Nat, have you ever received an email on Friday that says you should do something only for you to see it on a Monday?
1: But you will tell you have to strategically and in a nice way tell you,
0: I didn't see it.
1: Yeah, people, we can do it that way. If your boss knows you, he would agree with you. Okay, you didn't see it. Let's just ignore it. For instance, if I tell Mr. Hagler that on Monday I'll be coming very late, that is indirectly, I'm telling him that I will not be coming early on Monday.
0: Yes.
1: So, for instance, I've told him. So, he will be aware that at least on Monday, I will not be here early. So, you create a hard stop like that so that you turn off all work-related things like that is on Friday. And also, you do a brain dump. That is, you spend 5 to 10 minutes writing down outstanding work tasks. Yes, for your weekend, you plan it well. Say on a Saturday, you're going to wash, say in the morning, in the afternoon, you're going for rehearsals, in the evening, you're going on a night trip, or you're going to cruise with your friends and stuff. So you plan it all out. Don't forget that on Sunday, you're going to church. You add it in the morning, that on Sunday, you go to church. So you plan everything down. And if you are somebody who works too much on the Saturday, on the Friday, you can do some small tidying up. So that on the Saturday, you can sleep and rest well. So when you tidy up on the Friday, maybe you have to clean, you have to wash, you have to clean some areas, your kitchen, your room, you clean it all up on the Friday evening. So on the Saturday, you have like a long rest in the morning.
0: Right.
1: Now we are done with Saturday. So let's go to the Saturday. You are done with Friday. Let's go to the Saturday.
0: Okay.
1: Now on the Saturday, you have to sleep in. Relax and sleep well. If you are someone, for instance, we sleep, we wake up at as early as 3 as 4. But on the Saturday, since we are not coming for daybreak hit, exactly, say 10, 11, 12. But if you sleep at up to 1, please, that's bad.
0: At least 10 or 12.
1: So at least you've slept and you've rested well. Now let's also look at digital detox.
0: Okay.
1: Don't be so glued to your phones. Don't be so glued to your computers. It's a day for relaxation. from Monday to Saturday, you are always up to task. You are always on your screens. You are always replying messages, WhatsApp. I know it's difficult, especially your WhatsApp messages, like looking through the messages. Some of the messages, sometimes you go to bed and you are like, Charlie, this person has messaged. Let me go in and reply the person. It's a Saturday. Please move away from your digital phones and gadgets. Mm-hmm. And also change your scenery. You have been staying home too much. Go out, relax yourself at the beaches. Go and then enjoy yourself small. You shouldn't always be
0: indoors.
1: Change the scenery, kakra. You get it. Don't stick to one place. Change the things that you are doing. At least it gives you a new environment. It gives you an open space and it clears your mind on the things that you do. And lastly, also pursue a hobby. Most of us don't get time to play on the Saturday when you're ludica cra or worry. Something small, maybe a football, maybe a volleyball, tennis ball. Exactly. Get a hobby. At least it will take your mind off the busy shadows and stuff. And lastly, on the Sunday, this is not part, but I'm adding it. Go to church. The Christians. I beg you, go to church. Don't be staying at home. And the morning is a Sunday. You give all the Monday to the Saturday, to your work, to your friends. On the Sunday, go to church, pray to your God. Tell God that you are thankful for whatever He has done for you. And also, if you have to do a market run for your week, since Monday to Friday is going to be a very, very busy week for you, you go, you do some shopping for groceries so that it keeps you in check for your week. At least you don't go out to buy things. You buy in bulk. So I use it on Monday, Tuesday, Wednesday, Thursday, Saturday. And then on the Sunday too, I beg you, plan your week. Don't go to Monday like somebody who is stressed, basabi. Plan your yeah, and it's bad.
0: Yeah,
1: because if you have planned your week, or you know that Monday you are wearing this particular thing, you know Monday you are meeting this particular organization, you know Monday, Tuesday, Wednesday, maybe Thursday, you've planned the week in a sense that you are somebody who is well planned and well positioned for your life. So plan your week and then know what you are doing on the daily basis from Monday to Friday, and also take a relaxing evening. If you relax very well in the evening, on the Monday, you feel open, you feel out, you are cool, you are energetic on the Monday. So please do these things this weekend. So on the Monday, you feel fine, you feel okay, you feel energetic. And even when you do these things on the norm, your boss may give you some promotion, because in the week you're coming energetic and strong for the week. So that is what we have for Lifestyle today.
0: Thank you so much, Nathaniel, for bringing that to us. 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Omo ye boy. Yes, so now back to the studio, and as I mentioned earlier, one of my sweethearts is here. Yes, he's here this morning and he has something to share with us. You know, I've been talking about it and I'm sure you've also heard it. You're asking yourself, what is it? Well, today he's here to tell us more about it and how you and I can be a part of it. Good morning, George Kwe.
2: Bonjour, ça va?
0: Ça va? Should we speak French?
2: Oui.
0: Okay, we are speaking. Can we speak Chinese? Let me start. Ni hao.
2: Ni hao.
0: Well, let's see how we can all learn it one day.
2: DJ Movie House, morning.
0: DJ what?
2: Movie House.
0: What's that?
2: Oh, he knows, asking.
0: But Dash, when he's gone, we'll talk about it.
2: DJ Movie House.
0: See? Okay. We'll talk about it.
2: Oh, that's a legend.
0: George, I mean, we've been talking, we've been mentioning Guyana's pound.
2: Guyana. Uh-huh. When you say Guyana, you might end up saying something else if you put another letter in place of the first G.
0: Okay. So Guyana. Guyana pound of flesh. What is it all about?
2: It is a theater production. It is our latest stage play, Image Bureau, in partnership with April Communications and the National Theater. You know, we've been doing some works. And come 1st, 2nd, 8th and 9th of August, we are shaking the country with Guyana's Pound of Flesh, our latest theatrical masterpiece, inspired by William Shakespeare's The Merchant of Venice.
0: And you decided to do a completely Ghanaian version.
2: Totally.
0: You wrote.
2: Totally, exactly.
0: But why?
2: Why not? You see, one of the biggest theatrical works for anybody who's been a student of English or literature in English, or anybody who actually appreciates literature or theatre in any form, has encountered Shakespeare at one point or the other. And everybody will tell you that some of his best works are like Macbeth, Hamlet, Othello, and definitely The Merchant of Venice. I really believe that Shakespeare's best work is actually The Merchant of Venice.
0: Really?
2: It's hilarious. And the message is deep, it is heavy, and it's inspiring. And way back in school, I fell in love with the character of Sherlock, and I always asked myself, where would he come from? What kind of person would he be? You know, how would he be like? What would make him become who he became in the story? You know, so these are some of the reasons or some of the things that inspired us to pen down Guyana's Pound of Flesh. Also to inspire appreciation of literature among secondary schools. We are going to publish this because, you know, Shakespeare is difficult to read if you are not a hardcore lover of literature. You know, the English, the style, cometh, goeth, betweeneth, and all of those.
0: I like that English.
2: So I figured I should do something that resonates better with our people, something that is easier to understand, easier to follow, and more importantly, something that you can identify with. Hence that story, now Ghanaian, and this is the first African adaptation. There have been translations and reenactments and all of those, but this is the first original adaptation across the continent.
0: So should we look out for the character Shylock?
2: Look out for Shylock, because Shylock is the one that actually inspired it. The first time I read it, I fell in love with Shylock, as I mentioned. And when you look at Act 3, Scene 1, they ask him, bottom line of the story, somebody goes to borrow money from Shylock. Shylock says, okay, if you default on paying the loan, I don't want the money back. I don't want an apology. I don't want interest. I don't want anything. I'll take a pound of your flesh. Like, I'll cut it, Ankasa. Yeah, a pound of your flesh from a place closest to your heart. You die. Shylock says that's what he wants. And the guy, because he's confident, he knows he can raise the money and all that, he said, yeah, it's okay, don't worry. Give me the loan, I'll pay. And then, unfortunately, life happens and he defaults. Shylock says, I will take the pound of flesh today. And somebody asked him, but what are you going to use his pound of flesh for? He said, oh, to bathe fish with thou. If it will feed nothing else, it will feed my revenge. Yet disgraced me and handed me half a million, laughed at my losses, cooed my friends, mocked my enemies, thwarted my bargains. And what is reason? I am a Jew. Why? Have not the Jew hands, dimensions, feelings, emotions? When you prick us, do we not bleed? If you tickle us, do we not laugh? If you poison us, do we not die? And if you wrong us, shall we not revenge?
0: George.
2: Yes.
0: The book is in your head.
2: This is just a paraphrase. I've just paraphrased. But those lines were so profound and it's so deep.
0: Wow.
2: And you know, it is also a story about love, mercy and compassion and justice, you know. So this person that is going to, it wasn't even, he didn't even borrow the money for himself. Oh. His friend was going to marry or woo another woman and needed money to go, and he went to borrow the money for the friend. Now the friend goes to win the woman. The woman is also a very smart woman. She understands law and all that. So she now comes, she's a very, from a wealthy home, but she now comes, you know, makes money available. Shylock says, I don't want the money. And then they try the case in court. The woman defends the guy who went to borrow the money and they win.
0: Wow.
2: But even the woman, to be able to win her heart, her father had left, you know, some three boxes and instructions were in one of them. And the man who was able to open that right box was the one who was going to win her hand. And men were coming from everywhere getting it wrong. Wow. And the one that got it right, when he opened the chest and saw the message in there, you that choose it not by the view, chance as fair and choose as true, since this fortune falls to you, be content and seek no new. If you be well pleased with this and hold your fortune for your bliss, tell you where your lady is and claim her with a love and kiss.
0: Hey.
2: The rhyme scheme there, oh my goodness, Charlie, I couldn't help it. I just fell in love with it. So these two, you know, poetic presentations in that masterpiece, were the things that inspired me and said, look, let's figure out a way to make this play Ghanaian. Because I had mates who could not interpret it, who could not understand it. But I figured if we made it Ghanaian and made it available for our secondary school. So the plan is actually to publish it after staging.
0: All right.
2: So sometime in September, we're going to, you know, do a book launch and, you know, outdoor the book itself.
0: For I can't wait. So that those of us who do not understand it, we now can understand it that
2: you
0: way.
2: Can understand. Yes, yes,
0: I cannot wait for that.
2: Yes.
0: So it's happening.
2: It's happening next weekend at the National Theatre. 1st August, 2nd August, 8th August and 9th August.
0: How much are we
2: 4
0: paying?
2: p.m. and 8 p.m. each day. Only 200. CDs. Yes, you can get it at our website www.imagebureaugh.com, or you can use our USSD code and dial *714*46# and then you are there.
0: Why should I come?
2: You know, for all our productions, I always tell you one thing: if you come and you are not blown away, demand a refund, we will pay you.
0: All right.
2: But this is a comedy. This is a story that many people have known but have not really experienced. This is a story that you have read, but you read it from the Shakespearean perspective. Come experience it from the Ghanaian perspective. This is a story that we have woven a little bit of every Ghanaian culture, every tribe. There's Ashanti, there's Ghan, there is Fanti. And you should see when the Ghans take over the stage. Oh my God. Oh my God.
0: Oh, yeah.
2: You know, the Northerners come in. Oh. There's Ashanti, there's Fanta, like I said. There's a little bit of every tribe. There's a lot of culture, there's a lot of dance, there's a lot of music, there's a lot of laughter. And unfortunately, it is safe for children of all ages.
0: Right.
2: So you can bring everyone into the auditorium. You can come watch it. And I mean, I think it's epic.
0: All right.
2: And you'd love it.
0: We all cannot wait. So see you, George.
2: We'll
0: and,
2: see you.
0: We really
2: we'll
0: appreciate
2: you.
0: It. See you.
2: Thank you. Thank you.
0: Thank
2: okay, so
0: you too.
2: DJ Movie House, on that note.
0: Well, it's still Daybreak It's on Hit 1039 FM, and we're getting ready to bring you the sports update right here on the show. So as we wait for them, Bradash, I guess we're still waiting for our sports people to come in and share with us what's happening in the world of sports. Later, I mean, Chami Kwame is also around the corner, so stay tuned because we have something to share with you as well. And also on our social media pages at Hit 1039 FM, be part of the conversation of everything that we are sharing here on the show. We'll be right back.

0: It's 1039 FM. Of course, this is Daybreak. It's Anachu. It's here. Good morning, Anachu. How are you doing?
1: Good morning, Doreen. My throat is trying to play games with me.
0: My body is playing games with me. My entire body is playing games with me. Yes, but you know.
1: You need an extended break.
0: Yes. DJ Black is saying, Hagla is also listening. You need to tell them for me.
1: Huggy.
0: Yes.
1: Huggy, behave yourself. Like this commode games would have been an excuse to send a baby girl to go to the UK and just relax there.
0: Yeah.
1: You see? Don't mind Huggy.
0: All right.
1: But our athletes are there.
0: Mm-hmm. Mm-hmm.
1: Yesterday, the sports minister paid a 14-year-old or 14-year debt to Abdul Wahid Omar. He won bronze in the men's light welterweight 64 kg event at the Commonwealth Games in 2014.
0: Mm-hmm.
1: At that time, he was promised a $3,000 package as a reward for that. They didn't pay. Government has not paid until, or government did not pay until yesterday. At the time the promise was made, he was 18 years of age. He has been to three more Commonwealth Games since then. This is his fourth Commonwealth Games for Ghana. He's 32 years of age now. Yes, the money has not been paid to him. So, yeah, on the brighter side. But there were others also from that same tournament who are owed. I think Razak Abugri, I don't know if it's been paid to him yet, but he also won bronze at that tournament. I've been asking my friends at the ministry about if they had any records that showed that he has been paid. So there is that as well. But Abdul Wahid Omar is in action today in the men's 65 kg events in boxing. Then para powerlifting, Haruna Tahiru is in action, 110 kg events in swimming. We've got two of our swimmers, Abeku Jackson, 50 meter backstroke, not a breaststroke. 50-meter backstroke.
0: Backstroke.
1: Yes. And then Nubia J is also competing in the women's 50-meter butterfly event. So that's something to look forward to. I think most of our athletes are all competing in the morning session. Yeah. The morning session. That's where the Ghanaian athletes will be competing in. In fact, there are about 10 boxers in all, if I'm not mistaken, who will be participating. If you look through the full roster of the boxers, apart from Abdul Wahid Omar, Nancy Bamfo is competing today. I think later in the evening, in the women's 54 kg event, Amadou Mohamed is competing in the men's 54 kg event. Precious Nete is competing in the women's 70 kg event. Ibn Zankra is in the 60 kg event. Desmond Papo, 80 kg. That's tomorrow. So Ibn Zankra is tomorrow. Desmond Papo is tomorrow. Adelaide Jabate. She's competing in the 57 kg women's event on Sunday. Also on Sunday, Jibril Montari, 90 kg. Daniel Plange, 90 kg event. And then on Monday, Ramatukwe is competing in the 51 kg event. So that's the list for our boxers. Of course, on Monday, we'll bring you the results. Hopefully, wins.
0: Okay.
1: Yes, from the boxers. But yesterday there was the opening ceremony, and let's listen to how Team Ghana was introduced.
2: 4 years ago, Ghana had their most successful Commonwealth Games in a generation. Carrying the flag is Fema Agye. The 17-year-old grew up in London, and she has publicly thanked Dr. Shamim Umaji of St. George's Hospital for saving her career after a serious ligament injury last year. Para powerlifter Tahiru Haruna is the baton bearer. He's a two-time African champion in arm wrestling, so good job that he wanted to give up the baton there, because no one was getting it from him otherwise.
1: Yeah. That's the situation there, and that's how it happened yesterday in the opening ceremony. Let's talk about the Black Queens. So the first two friendlies for the women's AFCON did not go according to plan. Why are you acting surprised? They drew, remember the Cote d'Ivoire game and then Tanzania?
0: Yes.
1: But yesterday, they got their acts together and spanked Malawi for 4-0. It finished in that game. Let's hear from Coach Kim Lasiokegren speaking after the match.
3: Yeah, it was an important game for us to bounce back a little bit. We felt that we didn't perform in the best way against Tanzania, but in the same way we played in a very, very small pitch in that game, which I think actually helped Tanzania a little bit more. Today we were back in a normal stadium and normal size pitch, so the space was more open for us to play a better football, and I think we did. We are good in the defense again, another clean sheet. I don't know for how many you have in a row now, but many for sure, and then to score 4 goals forward, so 4 goals forward, so I'm happy with that, of course. So we're building from here.
1: Kim Lasiekegren. Well, he's also been speaking about the possibility of Ghana winning the tournament and how ready the Queens are for their group phase.
3: I think we're going to see a team, and I hope so as well, of course, that's just going to improve more and more for every game. Many players have been a little bit off season, but step by step, the most of the players is getting better and better. We can see that in a technical aspect, many did their best game today. So hopefully we will be even better prepared in the next week and then for grow into the tournament.
1: That's Kim Lasiekegren.
0: Okay.
1: As we've been saying all week, that first game, the tournament starts on Sunday, but the first game for the Queens is on Wednesday,
0: right,
1: against Cape Verde. Then we play Cameroon, and then we end the group phase with that game against Mali.
0: Mm.
1: So, wish the Black Queens the best of luck. Let's move the conversation on here. The Ghana Premier League is starting next month, I think in September.
0: Right.
1: That's when it started. Yesterday, the Ghana Football Association released the full list of the fixtures and the significant dates there. These days, when the fixtures are released, there are only two games people are interested in. The first leg of the Hearts-Kotoko game, and then the reverse fixture. That's what people are interested in. Those games are going to be on match day 13. The first one is happening in Kumasi when Kotoko hosts Hearts of Oak on the weekend of December 4 to 7. 2026, and then about 4 months later you get a reverse fixture on match day 30 on the weekend of April 30 and May 3, 2027. That's when the two games will be played. But Kotoko starts their campaign at home. Their first away game is away to Pando Hearts of Lions, then they are back at home to play Samatex, then at home to Adriana, and then at home to Kerala United as well. So those are Kotoko's first five fixtures. Hearts of Oak's campaign starts with two former champions, first at home to Brecon Chelsea, and then away to Bibiani Gold Stars. Then they come back at home to play Bechem United, and then they've got two consecutive away games to Kerala United and then Dreams FC. So those are the high points from the fixture announcement that the Ghana Football Association did yesterday. Before we go, though, there are two quick stories to get through. Yesterday, Manchester City unveiled Elliot Anderson, their new player.
0: Okay.
1: And these days, every Man City signing feels the need to talk about Manchester United. When you are big, you are big. Because tell me why a Man City player at his unveiling is making his unveiling about Manchester United. He's talking about how City are kings of Manchester. And when you are big, you are big. Mm-hmm. But let's hear him.
0: All right.
4: I'm over the moon. Can't wait to play for this club, you know. I'm really looking forward to it. Yeah, I'm really looking forward to that. I've watched his teams over the past couple of years and spoke to a few of the lads from Chelsea, and they all rate him very highly, so I'm really looking forward to getting to work with them.
5: What about the Manchester derby?
4: Yeah, it's one of the biggest derbies in the world, and for as long as I've known Manchester, City has been the kings of Manchester, so yeah, it'll be a great fixture, and I can't wait to be involved in something like that.
0: All right.
1: Yeah, that's Elliot Anderson speaking there. Before we go, though, you're going to hear from Andoni Iraola, who's the Liverpool boss, and he's been speaking about why Liverpool have had to play or have lined up five friendlies for pre-season.
6: When you arrive to a new club, it's even more important because you don't have a lot of training sessions. You don't have a lot of even friendlies. We are playing five friendlies before the season starts, so every training session, every pre-season friendly for us is massive. It's massive because sometimes we lack days of training properly, of training with all the group of players. So everything that we can get from every friendly we play we have to use it properly because we want to arrive in a good spot the first day of the season and at the end the best training is always the friendlies you play.
1: Andoni Iraola is the Liverpool manager speaking. Then that's all time will permit us. I think they are in action. Is it today? Before they are. Let me check that one for you quickly before I go.
0: All right.
1: Because I know Man United are playing today.
0: Okay.
1: Yeah, United are playing Rosenberg at 4 p.m. I think. Okay, Liverpool are not in action. No, they are not. Liverpool are not in action today. It's probably game's probably tomorrow. But yeah.
0: All right.
1: Why is he shouting? Why is that guy shouting?
0: He's calling his second for watching.
1: Me. Okay. That's for watching.
0: All right. Thank you so much, Achu, for bringing us the sports update. It was brought to you by Sasu Kumintuntun Prekwen Consolidated Bank Ghana. They made it possible for us to bring you the sports update right here on Daybreak. It's not. I tell you what, I have another guest here, another very great brother of mine, rapper Ochiame Kwame, and he's here. In fact, there's something very important. He's been doing it over the years, but he still has it ongoing, and I'm so happy about it. I cannot wait for us all to share more about it. So do stay tuned. We'll be right back.

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3: 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Yeah. 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She wants

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0: right, hits 1039 FM, and since you're listening to the song, well, he is here. I mean, rapper Ochieame Kwame. And I was just surprised to know that he's been doing this. Like, you know, I've been following, but 17 years? That's a long time. And if you have been following rapper Ochieame Kwame, then you would know that he has been doing this for years. And today we're here to talk about fighting against hepatitis B. And this campaign has gone on for so long, but today he's here with a great doctor, a big man to be precise. And yes, we're going to speak more about that. Good morning, gentlemen.
1: Good morning.
0: Yes, and it's a beautiful Friday morning. I'm so happy you're here. And to you, Ochieame Kwame, congratulations. Yes. Kudos to you. It was through you I got to know about hepatitis B. I didn't know it existed. In fact, when he started, I'm like, what cry is this? But Ochieame Kwame, if you know him, when he starts with something, usually you'd have to think and think. And after a while, you realize that it is very, very important. And it's something he's been doing for years. Dr. Adiboka John Gerard is here with us. He's a program manager for National Viral Hepatitis Control Program here in Ghana. And of course, Ochieame Kwame, who is a musician. As for him, his title is plenty, but you let's keep the musician side for now, and then maybe the others will follow. So this year, another year for something very special, hepatitis B. Ochieame Kwame.
2: Obapa.
0: Whew, another year is here.
2: Yes.
0: 17 years.
2: Yes.
0: For someone who is listening for the first time, who is also joining us, or someone who's been following you, hepatitis B briefly, and then let's look at the theme for this year and what to expect before we move on to speak to doctor.
2: Okay, so hepatitis is hepatitis is a disease which is caused by a virus called the HEPA something something virus, and then it is a disease that is transmitted predominantly from mother to child, and then few times through sex,
0: okay,
2: or contact, or through fluids, but the predominant form of transmission is from mother to child. Okay. Once you get hepatitis, there are different types, B, C, and other types. Doc will explain a bit more.
0: Okay.
2: Once you get hepatitis, you are either carrying it and sharing it with others, or it can get to a state where it actually hurts you and causes liver cirrhosis, which then will eventually kill you. And the WHO says that in Ghana, one out of every six people that you meet is exposed to the virus. And so it is important that we do this advocacy and continuously tell people. And that different doc will explain more about the different types of hepatitis A, B, C, etc. But for the B, the reason why we started talking about it early was that it is a preventable disease. You can, when a woman is pregnant and she finds out that she has hepatitis, they can give her the baby shots after birth so that the baby doesn't get it. Okay. When a husband who has it before get, if someone tests negative, that person can get vaccination to prevent that person from not getting it, and things like that. So in brief, hepatitis is a virus causing disease that can affect the liver. Yes.
0: Do you have a theme for this year?
2: So this year, WHO has one theme, and then World Health World Hepatitis Alliance also has that. So WHO says that let's break it down, and then the World Hep Alliance also says that hep elimination for everyone everywhere right now.
0: All right. Yes. Very, very important. Now, let's move straight to Dr. Adiboka. How would you describe the current state of hepatitis awareness in Ghana, Doc?
1: Yeah, so I would like to thank you for the opportunity to talk to our listeners. First of all, I don't know, Ochieame Kwame has become a musician doctor.
0: He's so smart.
1: He's now the rap doctor. Very, very, very, very good in explaining. I think because he has been doing this for the past 17 years, he's good in that.
0: Yeah.
1: And as he said, just to pinpoint some of the things he said, when we talk about hepatitis, it's just inflammation of the liver.
0: Right.
1: When the liver increases in size. And they have different causes. You can have bacterial causes, you can have viral causes, you can have drugs the drugs that we take, even including the herbal medications.
0: Mm.
1: Then we have other causes, like even parasites.
0: Okay.
1: But what we are talking about and he's emphasized on is the viral causes.
0: Right.
1: And with the viral causes, we have hepatitis A, hepatitis B, hepatitis C, hepatitis D,
0: hey!
1: And E. Yes, but what our main concern is the B and C.
0: Right.
1: Usually they cause chronic conditions, and that is what we are talking about.
0: Right.
1: For awareness in Ghana, the awareness is very low, and that is why we are working together with him.
0: Okay.
1: He has been ambassador to the fight against viral hepatitis in Ghana. He has worked very well. So Ghana Health Service decided to bring him on board so that we can create awareness together. He has been fighting alone, fighting something that we are supposed to be fighting,
0: right.
1: But he has decided to work for us, and that is why we want to bring him on board to do the awareness together.
0: All right.
1: Yeah, so for the awareness, we are making sure that we cut across the whole country, all the regional, all the district hospitals, and all the community facilities. We are encouraging everyone to create awareness, talk to people who visit you who do not know anything about viral hepatitis. In terms of the way people are, we are looking at it, it's a silent killer. We don't know, because it's a disease that when it gets you, you may not know until the symptoms comes later.
0: Right.
1: That is where the issues are. People, a lot of people are walking. They, as it said, about 3 million Ghanaians are infected with chronic hepatitis B. Yeah, so when you look at the prevalence, about 8 to 9% of the population are carrying the virus walking around.
0: Right.
1: And for hepatitis C, we have about 550,000 people, about 500,000 people.
0: Wow.
1: Presumably having chronic hepatitis C infection, which is curable.
0: Yeah.
1: So that's why we want to create awareness.
0: Mm-hmm.
1: And today, we are happy being here with you to explain to our listeners so that they will get to understand.
0: Right.
1: And then we encourage them to go to the hospital test and
0: okay.
1: know their status.
0: All right. So, well, if you're hearing it for the first time, maybe you might want to add up to your test where you go to the hospital. You can ask your doctor about it and then you can have the test done. Better still, if you want to know more about it, then you should just stay tuned as Ochiame Kwame takes us through this and how you and I can be a part of it. Now, this year, with all the themes you mentioned, what are the activities planned for this year in general?
2: Okay, so it's a whole year activity, but let me talk about what's happening today.
0: Today, okay.
2: Exactly. So today, till the World Hepatitis Day celebration happens to be on the 28th of July.
0: Oh.
2: Yeah, so that's the World Hepatitis Day. But because it's next week, one of our partners,
0: okay.
2: which is Noguchi,
0: mm-hmm.
2: and MDS Lancer Laboratories with Ghana Health Services.
0: Right.
2: We are organizing free screening and vaccination at Damfa.
0: Damfa.
2: Damfa.
0: Damfa. Hel-
2: yes.
0: Where is that?
2: Hel- it's on the way to Ebri.
0: Oh.
2: Yeah.
0: Okay.
2: Before you get to Ayimensa.
0: Right. Yes.
2: So just you. So we are just we are we want all the people in the community to go to the Damfa Health Center. If you are listening to me, to go and get free hepatitis screening and vaccination.
0: Okay.
2: So that is what is happening. And then for hepatitis C, the very, very important information is that in some of the regional hospitals, in all the regional hospitals, and then some of the district hospitals,
1: selected
2: district hospitals, you can go in there once you test positive for hepatitis C and go and get medication for free.
0: Oh.
2: And I think that we need to have billboards around town.
0: Just,
2: we need to use social media
0: everywhere
2: to let people know because there are people who are losing their marriages because they've tested positive. There are people suffering and people spending lots of money buying medication from drugstores when the government have already made it for free. You know, so and then Doc, please tell us about the other actions that are happening this year.
1: So before I go to the action, just to comment on the medication you mentioned. Actually, if you are to buy the medication for the treatment for Hep C for 3 months, you should have between 6,000 to 10,000 Ghana cedis for the medication.
0: Okay.
1: But the government of Ghana, in collaboration with the government of Egypt, they brought in free hepatitis C medication.
0: Oh.
1: And you can get it across all the teaching hospitals, regional hospitals, and selected district hospitals, as I said. So it's free.
0: Yeah.
1: You just need to test. If you are positive, you go and see your doctors, and then the drug will be given to you. You don't need to pay
2: for free.
0: For free. So please, when you go tell your doctor that you heard it here on Hits FM that it is free.
2: Yes.
0: All right.
1: Free treatment. Yes.
0: Okay.
1: So for the awareness creation, as is, we have started today, as I said, we'll be joining Adej Noguchi and Lancet to actually do a free screening at Danfa.
0: Yes.
1: So after this, we'll be moving there.
0: Okay.
1: But aside that, we started the campaign, the awareness campaign, from the beginning of the month up to today. We've been doing radio, TV station. We've been to almost all the major TV stations to do the campaign. We flyers and everything on our social media. For him, there he's when you go to his social media, you see a lot of things on it. So this month, he's using that to create awareness. And then as the days are getting closer, we have the main program coming on the 20th of this month at the Minister of Health. That is where we are going to launch this year World Hepatitis Day celebration,
0: right,
1: where the minister and the other dignitaries will be available. Then we'll also be integrating what we call the Tinker Working Group. We want the Tinker Working Group to look at how we can tackle viral hepatitis in Ghana.
0: Okay.
1: It's something we have. WHO has given us up to 2030 to eliminate viral hepatitis.
2: 2030, okay. Yes. We have four years.
1: 4 years, which is quite difficult.
2: Yes.
1: But the number of people who have been diagnosed in Ghana are less than 10%. But WHO expects us, with the 3 million people we think they're having viral hepatitis, actually 90% should be diagnosed. But we only diagnose 10%. And they expect that 80% of people who are diagnosed to be on treatment.
0: Yeah.
1: But only less than 1% are on treatment. Mm-hmm. So we have a long way to go.
0: Right.
1: So that's why we are talking.
0: All right. So if someone is listening to you for the first time and perhaps they need reliable information, they need maybe places to go and test, maybe vaccination to be done, I mean, where would you direct them and how would you share that information with them as well?
2: So for me, I think over the years, one experience that I've had going through the whole country is that some pastors say that they can pray it off.
0: Oh.
2: And once you go and take medication, you have spoiled their prayers. It's not true. They send their wives to hospitals.
0: Mm-hmm.
2: So the best place to get medical assistance in this whole world is a hospital.
0: Mm.
2: This man did his first degree for 6 years, housemanship for 2 years, before he became a specialist for another 4 years. So before a person says that I'm a doctor, that person is consistently going to school for 12 years, studying one thing. Mm. So when you are sick, take it there. So take it to the hospital. But because Lancet has been supporting me for such a long time, for over 15 years, I want to say that go to Lancet to go and test. Or you can go to Noguchi. Throughout the whole year, you can walk to Noguchi and have free hepatitis test done for you.
0: Okay.
2: You know, so Noguchi is at Legon. So I'm speaking to lecturers and students who are listening to me right now. If you go there, you can. Or during the month of July, a lot of NGOs in collaboration with Ghana Health Services and other labs are doing free screening.
0: Okay.
2: But I would say the best place to go for medical check of all sorts is a hospital, not a quack.
0: Okay. All right. So there you go.
2: The juju people have been saying that they cure hepatitis and people are dying.
0: You need to go to the hospital.
2: Yes, go to the hospital.
0: Yep. And I want to believe that we have enough resources invested. This one, the way they're pointing at it. Do we have enough resources?
1: So there are a lot of... Well, I say programs that the government has brought out to help fight against viral hepatitis. One of the programs is the screening pregnant women. So in Ghana, every pregnant woman who goes to the hospital must be screen free.
0: Okay.
1: For viral hepatitis B and C.
2: Doc, is it free?
1: So some of them is covered by health insurance.
0: Okay. Right.
1: Some of the private hospitals when you go, definitely it's a must.
0: Yes,
1: so but it's compulsory that you have to be screened.
0: Okay,
1: that's the whole thing.
2: Okay,
1: and that's one thing. So all pregnant women, they are supposed to know their status.
0: Right.
1: That one is compulsory. And then the other thing is that we are looking at the other options and program government is bringing up is the what we call triple elimination.
0: Okay.
1: Where you must check for HIV, you have to check for hepatitis B and syphilis.
0: Mm.
1: And then what we call BEV dose. government is working within the, we are hoping that before the end of the year, the BEV dose will come into being.
0: Okay.
1: Meaning that every child who is born today, a baby who is born today, should have the opportunity to be vaccinated within 24 hours.
2: That will be the game changer.
1: Yeah, that will be the game changer.
2: I'm just praying.
1: As you were saying, about 95% of the people who have chronic viral hepatitis in Ghana, it's just that the B is too mandatory child during.
0: Yes.
1: So that's what we are pushing for. The other thing we are also urging to look at is the free primary health care, where we want the virus screening to be also made free for everybody. So if you go to any of the selected districts where they are doing free primary health care, at least it should be screened.
0: Okay.
1: And then when you screen and you are positive, you link to the necessary doctors and then they will take it up from there.
0: All right, so there you go. And for me, I always say something, you never know until you get it done. So at this point, if you're hearing, you're listening, you're hearing for the first time, make that move and go and get tested. And once you know your status, you know what to do right from there, or you speak to your doctor. But I mean, is there anything we would like to add up before we wrap up?
2: Well, what all that I will say is that hepatitis C has free medication. Hepatitis B is preventable,
0: right?
2: And even if you test positive, early detection is key. It is manageable. And so I will urge all Ghanaians, this is the month of hepatitis. If you have a doctor already, go and get tested. If you are negative, get vaccinated. If you are positive, see a doctor.
0: Doc, you want to add up?
1: Yes. Yeah, so the stigma of being positive for hepatitis B and C, and people are worried about, we want to take it out of the community and the society. It's not a disease that when you touch someone, you are getting it. You eat with the person, you are getting it. You kiss the person, you are getting it. Because they have the belief that if you have viral hepatitis B or C and you eat with someone, you hug the person, you are living with the person, you get it. You want them to know that that is not the way it's being transmitted.
0: Right.
1: It's
0: right.
1: Something that you have to, and it's not a case. Just it's a disease, just like malaria, just like typhoid, and then other diseases that you can get it and be treated. So try get to know your status. If you are negative, as I said, get vaccinated. If you are positive, there are available medications for you. And then with that one, you can save your liver and live long.
0: All right. Thank you so much, gentlemen. Yeah. Yes. You heard the voices of Rapport Chiamme Kwame and Dr. Adiboka John, Gerald Program Manager, National Viral Hepatitis Control Program. Thank you so much for coming here this morning. And we wish ourselves all the best.
1: Yes. So we hope coming to your station to screen all the stuff.
0: Exactly. Yes. And you can follow them anywhere. I believe if you send Ochame Kwame a message via social media, trust me, he's one who will respond quickly. So if you need more information, just send him a message and he will definitely get back to you. Thank you so much.
1: You're
0: and
1: welcome.
0: All the best. Thanks. Well, it's still Daybreak. It's here on Hit 1039 FM. And we will be bringing you Showbiz Review shortly. It's brought to you by Telesil Connecting Energies, Franco Trading Enterprise, Stofone Papa Parfait, and Syntex Tanks. A year tough, a year strong.

0: take a deep breath and relax. It's all going to be fine.
1: Time to get out of bed. 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Oh, you already put it on.

0: Well, hits 1039 FM. Did you know God is there for all of us? I bet you didn't know. But that's a beautiful voice by his sister. Her name is Instruma, and you can actually call Instruma Music or Instruma. I just like the name Instruma. Good morning. How are you doing?
1: Good morning. I'm doing amazing.
0: It's been a minute. Where have you been hiding? Or when you see me, you just go like, oh, let me just go and come back. Is that what you have been doing?
1: No. I'll change that, in fact.
0: How have you been? How is everything?
1: I've been great, by God's grace. Yeah. I think I saw you when I released Banner of Love.
0: Yeah.
1: That was April last year. But it feels much longer.
0: Yeah, it is. Last year, April. So a year has passed.
1: Yes,
0: and more months.
1: Yeah. Eish. Forgive me. I'll show myself up more often. Yeah, so after Banner of Love, I released the Juno in November.
0: Right.
1: Yes.
0: Okay, so yeah. You see. But she's still a sister, don't worry. We get to know more about her. But of course, before Instruma, there was a name.
1: Yes, that was Bwediwa.
0: Oh, why did you change?
1: It's a long story. Do you think we have time to get into it this morning?
0: Oh, me, I have time. I'm sure our listeners too do, because you know time. Sometimes they just want to know, and just so we don't confuse them as well, so they know that it was this person. It's the same person, and it's just a name change, so they just have an idea and can connect with it as well.
1: Right. Mm-hmm. So my first album was in 2013. Mm-hmm. There was a single in 2015, and then 2018.
0: Right.
1: And I hadn't done anything from that time till 2021. That was like a almost four. During the time, I was considering just packing my bags and taking a back seat.
0: Thank God you didn't.
1: But yes, God didn't want it that way. So I went through a period of waiting for what is next, because this is what I've known, but I don't seem to have the strength to continue. So what do we do from here? It was in that waiting period that I got the new name.
0: Oh.
1: Yes. So it was, I didn't have a plan to change my name. No. Yeah. I actually had a plan of quitting.
0: Oh.
1: So then the new name came with a renewed sense of purpose. And the essence of the name was, whatever is within you is supposed to shine.
0: Mm.
1: And it's supposed to even shine the brightest when it's the darkest.
0: Right.
1: Exactly. So don't let anything derail you or anything sap out all your energy that you're not able to pursue and fulfill purpose. So that's what it came with. So Bwediwa became Instruma, and then after that, so I released a single with Emoji. That was Reason. That was in 2021.
0: Wow.
1: And from then, it's been consistent releases every year.
0: Okay.
1: So I God has been good, and God the grace has been sufficient.
0: And so far, with the name change, what has been the positives? Are people connecting? Are people love the name? Have you been asked questions about it?
1: Oh, definitely. I mean, people have always wondered why the name changed. That was a beautiful name. Why did you change it?
0: Exactly.
1: I mean, it's not because it wasn't a beautiful name. So I told you the reason behind it.
0: Yes.
1: And what it's done for me personally, it's been a challenge. It's been a challenge to rise up and shine every time and in everything I do. It's like God is expecting me to live up to the name. So now the question is not, I'm tired, I want to stop this. It's about, how do we find a way? Right. Because God said, I have made it possible, so let's be moving already. So it's energizing, and then it makes you, it's giving me a charge to rise up to it.
0: Okay.
1: Yes. And people love the name. It's a beautiful name.
0: Of course.
1: I couldn't have thought about it, honestly.
0: Yeah.
1: The downside to it has been, like you said, there are many people who have been looking for Bwediwa, and they think Bwediwa is not there.
0: She stopped singing.
1: Exactly. So it's catching on it's been a journey, but I'm sure that as we keep talking about it, they'll find their Bwediwa back. She's in Stroma now.
0: Yes. So start connecting. And when somebody asks you, just tell the person that, it's the same person.
1: Yeah.
0: And all that. I know that you are also a corporate person.
1: Yes, I am.
0: And your work too starts very early.
1: Yes.
0: It starts very early, uh-huh. and looking at the time you close, I'm just wondering, how are you able to do your recordings and still make time maybe for every other thing and then work?
1: So, I mean, thankfully, work has a generous number of leave days.
0: Oh.
1: So I'm actually on leave now as we speak.
0: Uh-huh,
1: so because I took some time off work.
0: I was looking at the time
1: no,
0: right now.
1: No, I'm not at work today. I took a couple of days off work.
0: Okay.
1: And I decided to pay attention to this, my baby.
0: Yeah. All right.
1: Yeah. So okay. I get to take leaves to look at some of these things. And then weekends and after work, it's really about managing your time.
0: Right.
1: I mean, people do a lot of things in this same 24 hours.
0: Mm-hmm.
1: Yes, there are people who are, yes. So I think it's possible if you plan and then you have systems and you're able to delegate as well. That makes it possible.
0: Right.
1: But it doesn't mean it's easy. It's not.
0: Yeah,
1: it has to be, your reasons have to be compelling enough for you to keep going, because it's not easy.
0: Because I was gonna, you know, sometimes you're there and with you gospel artists, sometimes you come and you're sitting there and the idea comes to mind.
1: Yeah.
0: You find yourself, you like, you want to quickly step out to go and record it before you forget. But then you also have some work to do. So then all those things are running through your mind and you're just, confused. But I've always said, in this world, nothing is easy.
1: Yes.
0: Nothing is easy, but it is how we manage it and how we go about it. So definitely, that's nice to hear. And I'm glad that you're on a little break to promote your music as well. It's very important.
1: Mm-hmm.
0: So what makes you different from every other gospel artist?
1: I think we as individuals are just different.
0: Yeah.
1: Really. Mm. It doesn't get farther than that. Every one of us come with our uniqueness. There's nobody whose voice is like mine.
0: Mm-hmm.
1: There's nobody who writes like me. Yes, and that is why I feel like everybody has a space and nobody should allow somebody to push them down.
0: Mm.
1: Everybody has a place in the world. We just have to be authentic and show up as who we are.
0: Yeah.
1: And then you would find your people.
0: Mm.
1: Yeah.
0: Mm-hmm. It's very important.
1: Yeah.
0: Whether you like it or not, you're different from me, I'm different from you.
1: Yeah.
0: And we cannot be the same. I don't know anybody who is the same, unless, even twins are different.
1: Yeah. Yeah,
0: are different. But do you get support from your colleagues at work when they hear your music?
1: Oh yeah.
0: What did they say?
1: Oh, they are very proud and excited. I mean, a team member is like, "Oh, we are the only people with a star in our team." You know?
0: Do they sing your music? Do they sing along? Like, do they?
1: I'm not. Maybe because they are not singers, but I know they appreciate it.
0: Oh, it's
1: a good feeling. Yeah,
0: that's beautiful. And your family too.
1: Oh yes, they do. They are very supportive and they are very proud.
0: The thing is that if people don't support you, you are in trouble.
1: That's true.
0: It's I think it's a natural thing as humans. No matter what you do, there are people around you. Either they'll tell you it's good or it's not good.
1: Yes.
0: When they support you, just helps you move on to do other things.
1: Yeah.
0: And that's good.
1: Yeah. I mean, I had a colleague call me yesterday. What are you wearing to the interview? And yes, she was that invested.
0: Women. It happens to me sometimes. Like, even when I have to come to work and I'm just thinking of what to wear, and then you have somebody who cares. Have you figured out what you want to wear?
1: I know,
0: and
1: right?
0: That's when, you know, that attention comes, and then now you start looking through.
1: I was very appreciative. I showed her what I was wearing. I said, no, please. No, let's check. Hey.
0: Yeah.
1: I said, you are going to make me run late. Say, by the end of the day, what we put together was not bad at all.
0: Of course, it's not bad. Never bad. You have a new song.
1: Yes, I do.
0: Mm, what's the title this time?
1: His Word.
0: His Word?
1: Yes.
0: Mm, what about His Word?
1: His Word is what guides us as believers.
0: Mm.
1: His Word is, Bible says, it's a lamp unto our feet, a light unto our path.
0: Mm-hmm.
1: Bible says that the flower fades and the grass withers, but the Word of the Lord stands forever.
0: Mm-hmm.
1: He made the world by His Word. Mm-hmm. Now, if we were living this Christian life without any promises from God to hold on to, it would be difficult.
0: Mm-hmm.
1: But He's given His Word. He said, I'll never leave you nor forsake you. Yeah. I'm with you through the fire. I'm with you through the waters. So this Word that He's given, it is impossible for God to lie.
0: Yeah.
1: And so these words are sure.
0: Mm.
1: They are words we can live our lives on. They are words we can put our hope on. And even when circumstances don't look like any thing promising, when the future looks bleak, when circumstances do not align with what we had hoped for, we can be sure that the word will stand. And so we can put our hope and our faith in the word of God. That's what the song is about.
0: Ooh, Bredash, please come back here and let's take a listen to the new song, because we all want to hear. That's the new baby. Yeah. And yes, let's take a listen to when we come back. And Stroma is my guest. Let me just remind you, she was formerly Boetiwa, but now she's in Stroma. Get that into your head. So when you see her, please, she's in Stroma. Just call her in Stroma. And she has a new one. She calls this one His Word. We'll be right back after the song.

0: Wow. That's beautiful, and that's so soothing. Like, your voice is unique. It's so different. You know, we're used to a certain kind of voice. When you have that voice, that means you can sing. But I like it.
1: Thank you.
0: I was going to try and sing, but then I just thought of it. I'm like, no. Behave. Was it a live recording?
1: Yes, this was a live recording. Okay, you picked that up fast.
0: Yes. No, but I think when it comes to the gospel space, you all are doing amazing. Like, the live recording is something else. And it comes with a certain unique feel. When you listen to the sound, it's like, it's so good. So yeah. I had to ask.
1: It was a live recording, yes. And this is the first time I've actually done a live recording.
0: How was the experience?
1: It was tasking. I mean, we had to do a lot of rehearsals before the day.
0: Oh.
1: Yeah.
0: Like how long?
1: A couple of weeks. Yeah.
0: And on the day, you were able to get it perfect.
1: Yes, we did. We recorded a number of songs. So this is just one of those. The rest will be following.
0: So that means it came with a video then?
1: Yes, it came with a video.
0: Okay, and it's on YouTube.
1: It's on YouTube.
0: Okay, so the video is on YouTube. But if someone is listening, looking for the song, where can they find it?
1: Every digital music platform has the song. 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Everywhere there's music online, you'll find these songs.
0: Yes, exactly. I like that. Have you started performing this new song yet?
1: I haven't performed it anywhere yet. Yeah, it was released a week ago, so I'm sure. And very soon, you'll start seeing, hearing it, and seeing it on stages.
0: What would be your wish? Where would you want to perform it first?
1: I am sure, naturally, I'll perform it in my church first. Yes.
0: They get to enjoy it. Where do you go to church?
1: I fellowship with GIWC, East Ligon Hills.
0: All right.
1: Yeah.
0: So you people get to experience it before every other person.
1: We have a program coming up next week, so I am sure that it will be ministered there first.
0: All right.
1: And then all the other places.
0: I know, right?
1: Yeah.
0: So as an artist, we all have dreams.
1: Mm-hmm.
0: And sometimes you're looking forward to being somewhere to minister. Mm-hmm. That's the place that you feel like when you go there, you would be able to impact into. If you could perform anywhere in the world, where would it be?
1: We have been called to Jerusalem and Judea and to the ends of the world. So God has already told us he's giving us the ends of the world. Okay.
0: Right.
1: So where to perform? I mean, have a New Year worship service at Times Square would not be a bad idea.
0: Ooh.
1: Yeah.
0: I know, right?
1: Yeah.
0: That wouldn't be a bad idea.
1: Yes.
0: It would be so beautiful.
1: Yes. Just welcome the new year.
0: With the lights and everything and people all around the place. It wouldn't be bad at all. I pray it comes to pass.
1: Amen.
0: Now, who is that one person you would want to feature on the song, the gospel space?
1: Oh, I'd love to feature a lot of people. So it's not just one.
0: But at least there's one particular one you're like, Sani Pawiti.
1: I think the next, I've done MOG.
0: Okay.
1: I've done Akese Brimpo.
0: Mm-hmm.
1: I think the next on my list will be Joe Metal.
0: Ooh.
1: And maybe Dana Hamilton.
0: Okay.
1: We'll move on from there.
0: Oh, as for Joe, I know Joe Metal likes to support his colleagues,
1: so I
0: won't be surprised. Maybe after this, I won't be surprised if I'm here and Nsruma comes.
1: I come there and I say, I did a song with Joe.
0: Okay.
1: Yeah.
0: So I won't be surprised. All I can do is to wait for that one. But what sacrifices have you had to make to keep the ministry and your song going?
1: Oh, yeah. It's a lot of sacrifices. It's a lot of sacrifices. But I don't know whether I can go into it. But this endeavor is very capital intensive. And when you don't have somebody supporting you with a deep pocket, you would have to take a lot of that from yourself.
0: Right.
1: So there's a lot of financial sacrifices. That I was telling somebody, I could use this to go for some holidays somewhere and just...
0: I know, right?
1: I could go to Bali or Maldives or somewhere, you know?
0: Mm-hmm.
1: Yeah.
0: Yes. But you have to do music for...
1: Yeah, yeah. So there's a lot of financial sacrifices. And there's a lot... See, deciding to do this is setting yourself apart and denying yourself certain things because you are carrying a ministry, you are carrying a grace. So the life itself is a sacrifice.
0: Oh, I know. It's not easy.
1: Yeah.
0: It's not easy, but well, good job. Do you have a team?
1: Yes, I have a team. Okay. A team that's is still building. We have a number of people doing a number of things. We need to expand so that
0: we'll get
1: every other thing. Exactly.
0: We'll get there. Small, small. But as a gospel artist, what keeps you motivated when things don't go as planned for you?
1: So I've done this for 13 years now.
0: Mm-hmm.
1: It's natural to get discouraged. But it's really about living a purpose-driven life. Yes. If you've been given a gift and you believe in God, Bible says that those who come to God must believe he is, and he's a rewarder of them that earnestly seek him. Now, if you believe he is, then you know that after this life, you're going to see him. And then you're going to give an account of the beautiful gifts that he gave you. What did you do with it? So I believe that this is me fulfilling my purpose. This is me honoring the gifts he's given to me. And so as long as I live, I'll be using the gifts for his glory. And he would make the grace available to push it forward.
0: I believe it's normal to get disappointed in life.
1: Yeah.
0: But everybody has a way of handling it. And some people choose God any day, anytime.
1: Yeah.
0: For me, I'll always go there than go to my fellow human being.
1: Yes.
0: Yeah. So it is very important. Just know what to do at that point in time. And you, as you said, you've done it for 13 years. So I'm not surprised you're able to manage it when things don't go the way you want them to go. But, you know, at the moment, the world is changing day in, day out. Right now, they say there's something called AI. And some are used, I'm sure you've seen AI music and you've seen maybe people use it in different forms.
1: Yeah.
0: Do you have any plans of maybe incorporating that in your
1: mind? Oh, AI is a tool that enhances what you already have. So even on my in my job space, they say AI is not going to replace our jobs. AI is going to replace those who don't know how to use AI. Do you understand?
0: Right.
1: Because when you use it, it makes you more efficient, it makes you faster.
0: Right.
1: So if somebody is already gifted and they use AI, their output will be much better.
0: Right.
1: If somebody has nothing and they use AI, the difference will be clear. So it's an advantage to use it. Of course, I do use it. You put together a melody and then you want to resolve it, make it complete. You can feed it to the AI, and then it will give you certain recommendations.
0: Right.
1: Yes, but I believe in, I mean, thankfully, I have the gift of writing. So I don't have to tell AI,
0: write a song
1: about God's word.
0: Yeah.
1: I already have it, but then it could add a thing or two based on. So I don't think it's a bad thing.
0: Okay.
1: Yeah.
0: So yes, we can all do it, but just know how to use it.
1: Yeah.
0: It is very, very
1: because I think that I was reading something on music rights and other things that are coming up. If it is found that everything was generated by AI, then the copyright issues they won't all be allocated to you. The rights will not belong to the artist fully. So there are things that will be coming going forward, so
0: that means there are even implications on it.
1: Exactly.
0: Like, you just have to know how to use it, the right way of using it, and you'd be okay.
1: Yeah.
0: All right. It is very, very important. If you're just joining us this morning on Daybreak, it's Instruma Music is my guest here, and we've been talking a lot more about her music. She has a new song. We played it. His Word is the title of the song, and as she said, it is everywhere. Any music platform you can think of, just go on there and look for Instruma Music. You find her, you find the music, listen to it, and you'll be touched. You will thank me later as well. And well, she has been in the industry for very, very long time. If you have any questions for Instruma Music, you can also send it to me via our WhatsApp number 0548 841 039. Rain of Lies says, my madam, love her music any day, every day. Tell her it's her son Randolph.
1: Okay.
0: You have a son called Randolph? And then girls like laugh out loud. Oh, Instruma, you know something. The way this laughter came in there, you know
1: it's
0: something.
1: Okay. Let's continue.
0: Interesting. So yes, so if you have any questions, you can send it to me and I'll ask Instroma for you. But I believe what are your handles on socials?
1: My handles on socials is the same. Instroma Music everywhere. NSROMA Music. MUCISIC. Yes.
0: Okay.
1: Instroma Music on Facebook, on Instagram, on TikTok, on X, everywhere online is the same spelling, and it's the same spelling you use on the music stores as well.
0: Okay, so go check out, follow her, get all the updates, and if there are any possible works you want to do with her, you are welcome to do so. Don't go and be send her a message to ask her where she lives and what she does. Some of you I don't know whether if you experience that sometimes.
1: Yeah, sometimes you get that.
0: People are so funny, but it's normal. That's the world for you. So yeah, go get everything with regards to Instrumental Music, and you thank me later. For being in the industry, you said 13 years?
1: Yes. So the first album was in 2013.
0: All right. If there's anything you would want to see changed in the gospel space, what would it be? What a smile.
1: In the gospel space.
0: Mm-hmm.
1: I think we've come a long way. I think a lot of positive changes have happened. I mean, when I released in 2013, we didn't have artists hosting their own concerts.
0: Yeah.
1: And even the few who have started, they were very, very small and very decent setups and all. But I mean, we've come a long way now.
0: Mm-hmm.
1: They have built very formidable brands and getting wonderful corporate sponsorships and backing. It's amazing how far we've come. I mean, since this is gospel, the only thing I would say is, I mean, we should seek more of God, more of His power, so that the music is more impactful.
0: Right.
1: Of course, I'm not saying it is not, but there are always levels.
0: Mm.
1: And God wants us to desire more of Him, and He wants to do more.
0: Okay.
1: So That's what I'll say.
0: All right. Very important. And thank you for that as well. Instroma, if there's anything you would want to share to our listeners, it could be motivation. It could be a thank you. It could be something that is dear to your heart that you've always wanted to share. Please, would want to hear from you.
1: I think when we started, you were asking what was different about me.
0: Mm-hmm.
1: I think if there's anything I want to share with anybody listening, I'll talk about being confident in yourself.
0: Right.
1: Don't look down on yourself.
0: Mm.
1: Don't look down on yourself. God gave us all something unique. Find it and show up fully with no apologies.
0: Mm.
1: Because we all have a space. That is why we are all here. Don't let anybody talk you down. Don't let anybody discourage you.
0: Mm.
1: Put yourself out there and do it anyway, anyhow, with what you have.
0: Yeah.
1: And let God be proud of you that He made you.
0: All right. Very important. Are you with Gamro?
1: Yes, I am.
0: Almost on Bechisco.
1: So?
0: It's a plenty manual.
1: Okay.
0: This will be the highest.
1: The highest.
0: Yes.
1: Okay.
0: Digital royalty. So I'm asking if you're with Gamro.
1: Maybe I'll get some now.
0: I beg.
1: I haven't gotten some before.
0: Well, since you haven't gotten this, they have the highest digital royalty.
1: So maybe.
0: And but I'm also reminded if they bring a day,
1: I
0: asked you, so please bring me some. Thank you so much, Instrumental Music, for joining us this morning.
1: Thank
0: I hope you had a good
1: me.
0: Time.
1: I did.
0: And please, as for the song, please, the promotion is very important.
1: Sure.
0: It's very important. So we're looking to see it well promoted.
1: Yeah.
0: So that everybody can have a feel of it.
1: Yeah. Yeah, so I would love everybody to go get it online everywhere.
0: Mm.
1: Let's get streaming, let's share it, let's and be blessed.
0: Thank you.
1: Yes.
0: Thank you so much.
1: Thank
0: and
1: you for having me.
0: Enjoy your day.
1: Have a great day.
0: All right, her name is Instrumental Music. Go follow her on all her social media platforms. Listen to her music. She has a new one titled His Word. And yes, we listened to it earlier, but we're going to do it once again for you if you missed out on it. And well, do enjoy it. It's still Daybreak. It's here on Hits 103.9 FM. We are on from now till 10 a.m.

0: Jobbers Review brought to you by Telesil Connecting Energies, Franco Trading Enterprise, to phone Papa Pafie and Syntex Sangs. Are you tough? Are you strong? Well, I have a brother and a sister here, and I know a brother is also on his way. Time for Showbiz Review. Yes, in fact, we started. We had Instruma, and we're continuing from here. So yesterday, we did read this headline, but we couldn't finish it. And we have it here again. It says that streaming platforms have made skit makers even think they are filmmakers. Renowned Nigerian movie producer Chris Odeh actually said that now award-winning Nigerian producer Chris Odeh has expressed concerns that the rise of accessible streaming platforms has caused online content creators and skit makers to overstate their directorial and production abilities. Odeh, known for his work on Rattlesnake, The Ahana Story, noted that while digital platforms have democratized distribution, now they have also blurred the lines between viral internet content and professional cinematic story. Let's take a listen to Chris Odeh on this one. When we come back, Adam is here, Cindy is here, and Robert will be joining us shortly.
1: Massive project and put it in a small box, so it has lost the experience. That's why everybody now can run their mouth and say they're a filmmaker. Even a skit maker will say the same thing. But that is because the streamers came and turned our big projects into tiny entertainment. I'm not disregarding them, but I'm saying while you are trying to make money from film, understand the fundamental things that were in your heart when you wanted to be a filmmaker was to give people an experience, to show the Ghanaian wedding in grand style. So what I'm going to be talking about today will be some fundamental pillars that we need to have while we're trying to craft our stories or craft our ideas. A lot of people think creativity is an industry. Creativity is actually an action.
0: All right, hits 1039 FM. Sometimes people do things and they rather put the blame on others. I don't know why they do that, but they do it anyway. So that is the voice of Chris Odeh. He says streaming platforms have made skit makers even think they are filmmakers. Good morning, Adam.
2: Good morning.
0: Good morning, Cindy.
3: Good morning, Doreen.
0: All right. Adam, per your, should I say, maybe per following movies and all that, is that what it is?
2: I think this week I'm impressed with makers, actually.
0: Ah, are they?
2: It has become part of us.
0: Yeah, it's like,
2: and they will continue to think they are filmmakers. They will not stop now.
0: It's just like you saying that content creators or people
2: or
0: online,
2: like podcast has made people think they are
0: that
2: presenters.
0: They are presenters.
2: I mean, move to her.
0: Ah. Oh, but at least
2: they will
0: your
2: continue
0: point
2: to that. Present.
0: Hey, but make your point here. That they
2: Adeno. Abba.
0: Mm-hmm.
2: People want to take advantage of it or take up the opportunity, and it will continue. Mm. I mean, if people think they are filmmakers, I don't see it as a big deal.
0: Mm.
2: I mean, like, it's not a big deal, provided what they are doing to feed a certain platform,
0: mm-hmm.
2: they are doing it well.
0: Yeah.
2: I mean, so, and if you think that there are some flaws in them, you can advise them to, but calling themselves or thinking they are filmmakers, for me, I don't think it takes anything away. Mm. I mean, it has become part of us, and people will take advantage. And we in film choir, we have short films, Nyadi,
0: yes,
2: so
0: yes.
2: I don't think there's any.
0: And we're enjoying the skits as well. We just skits kakra, watch your movie kakra, and then you watch podcast too small.
2: I pass it to her.
0: Cindy,
3: yes,
0: what are you? What are you?
3: Mm. I mean, what Chris Odeh is saying, I mean, is true, but skit makers are kind of addition to our movie makers, do you understand? And then, just like you mentioned, we love it, because at the end of the day, they can even give a teaser through their skit, and then it will push you to go and watch a movie and see what is in there.
0: Mm.
3: So, just like Adam said, maybe the guidelines or teachings, advice here and there could trim it and then make it like the way he wants it to go. But for now, it is what it is. It's an addition to it, so we should just embrace it and let's move ahead.
0: Okay, yeah. All right. Good morning, Robert.
4: Morning, Doreen.
0: How are you doing?
4: We're good.
0: So, Abego, our movies, they said they're skit makers. excuse me, they feel like they are filmmakers. Is there anything wrong with that?
4: Okay, so the first part has to do with the caption I saw. Is it streaming?
0: Yes, streaming platforms.
4: Yeah, I'm just wondering how that is connected
0: to the filmmaker.
4: Yeah, yeah. I mean, like, because is it so? What, like, Netflix is a streaming platform, so does it mean?
0: But do we even see skits on?
4: Yeah, those so platforms? I don't know if the appropriate word here is supposed to be streaming.
0: Streaming.
4: Or he means, or he meant to say,
0: maybe social media.
4: Social media has, essentially democratized the creative process, and so allowed more people to be able to create content. I'm not too sure what that means.
0: You know, sometimes maybe he. You know, sometimes they want to say something, maybe not the way he said it.
4: Or maybe what, YouTube? I'm not sure. I'm not too sure, really. So maybe that's not the most appropriate word.
0: Right.
4: But then again, when you go into it, in terms of when you listen to what he said, you'd realize probably how he placed it. If you take it on a face value, there's nothing wrong. I mean, so there's a platform that has basically opened and democratized the opportunity to be able to create content, and that allows for a lot more people to have storytelling done, cinematography or directing or production design or a few of the things within the space. Even when it comes to editing and all of that, all of these things are now way easier than it used to be.
0: You're right.
4: You know, so I believe he wants to say that the fact that the tools have made it easier for you to be able to put out work, it is not everybody that is a filmmaker in a sense of the professional aspect. So in that particular case, there may be, because when you listen to him further, he spoke about some details that he said was going to talk about specifics. So unless he's probably trying to say that the profession of filmmaking comes with a few more things than just the content itself. So if that's the case, then obviously then you'd realize that there's a need for us to even understand some of the 10 things that he was actually going to talk about. So I don't know whether it was going to talk about ethics, how to project your country, whatever. I don't know what the elements are, but I think that if that is where the argument sits, then that's fine, except that the way it was put, if you take it at face value, then it's like, it's almost as if he's against people who are making skits. You know, and then he goes ahead to say, well, I'm not against them, you know. So it is how the subject or the topic was captured essentially by him that actually gets people, you know, a bit irked about it. But beyond that, I think that it's a good call for you to be able to accentuate the professional component of something that's people actually may find themselves in. So for example, it's just like journalism and people who are creating content on social media right now. There are a lot more people doing podcasts, etc. And then somebody will go like, oh, the fact that you're doing podcasts, it doesn't mean you're a journalist, or it doesn't mean you're a podcast journalist. If essentially all they're trying to say is that there are some ethics, if you can, you know, subscribe to them, it makes you more professional in that particular work. Because if we were here working for hits, you probably have people, or you would have people who are telling you, this is not allowed, this is allowed, this is not allowed. But if you're doing your podcast, it's just you. And then the question is, are you going to work by the principles or the rules that have been set, so that when, you know, if anything goes bad, then you understand exactly what it means. So I think that's where the conversation is coming from, and I would like to focus on the import of what he's saying rather than what has been written.
0: Okay, all right, thank you so much, Robert. And from Chris O'Day, we're moving straight to Bambam. Ghana's film industry moves at a slower pace than Nigeria's, and this is coming from Bambam. I'm sure you all know Bambam. You know Bamba?
3: Achalugu.
0: Achalugu. Did you ever watch Achalugu? Did you watch Achalugu?
2: Honestly speaking, I'm somebody
0: who doesn't watch movies.
2: I don't pay attention to
0: movies.
2: The Nigerian industry among especially when it comes to the movie. Like.
0: Okay, all right. But Robert, you know Bambam, right?
4: No, maybe I know the person, but not necessarily the name. There are so many faces I know, and not the names, so can't really say.
0: Mr. Agla, what can I don't think you've also watched Achalugu.
3: But she's a Big Brother
0: And she's since now, she's an actress, like, she's doing amazing. She's one of the faces that is doing very well in this space. Let me just actually bring her story out first before we play her audio. Now, she's a Nigerian actress and reality TV star, Bamike Ola Wumi, we all know her as Bam Bam. She's opened up about the differences she's observed between Ghana's and Nigeria's film industries after working on a movie project in Ghana. Now, according to her, one of the biggest contrasts was the pace of production, explaining that while Nigerian film sets are often fast-paced, Ghanaian productions take their time to perfect every scene. Now, she spoke on Three Music, and she mentioned that she was initially surprised by how long it took the Ghanaian production team to prepare each scene.
5: When director Kwache reached out to me, he said when he was writing, he had me in mind, writing my character.
6: Okay.
5: I was honored that he thought about me while writing the script. So the fact that I was thought about while writing the story and I had to work alongside those greats here in Ghana, I didn't need to say, I'll think about it. It was a yes immediately for me.
6: Okay.
5: Yes.
6: And then, so the how you envisioned it and then the experience as well, was it
5: how I envisioned it? So, you know, in Nigeria, when you do cinema movies and you do YouTube movies, the experience is a completely different, right? So this was supposed to be a cinema project, so there was a lot of time per scene. I didn't quite understand why they took so much time to reset and arrange
7: their best game today, so hopefully we will be even better prepared.
0: All right, so that one was not Bam Bam. Robert, oh my goodness. So there you go. And as she said, when it comes to Ghana, slow paced, Nigeria, fast paced. Adam?
2: Good news or bad news? At times, it will be as a result too of the demands of the industry.
0: But,
2: it could be that
0: but maybe, Adam, if you want something, if you want a perfect thing, why not take your time to do it?
2: I'm coming there. Mm. At times, it could be because of the demands of the industry. When the industry demanded more, I mean, there was a time ago, you've heard Circuit talk about, like, Kuma, the Kuma Wood was very active. Like, every day, be chasing Fufu. I mean, so it's demand and supply economics. And if the economics of the market is good, certainly producers, will, because they want to do more and also satisfy a certain need of the market. And maybe it could also be as a result of maybe, so you can look at it from two dynamics. One, either we do well to look for quality or come out with classic or quality, or the demand is not so high, so we have a lot of time to, I mean, go through these lengthy productions, and even the actors do not have a lot of set to go. You know, you remember there was a time ago, Ijako, like Ofuenba said, Obeko, he won't spend a certain number of days on your set. So if the industry is booming and very hot, at times it's difficult for you to get a lot of people to come and spend longer time on set. And if the industry is very fast-paced, moving, so because of that, it will lead to people shooting quicker movies, and also, I mean, ensuring they meet the demand. So there are both ways. Either you want quality or the market is slow, you understand. So you can take it from both sides.
0: Okay, and I believe she was only sharing her experience, you know. Cindy, you have more to add up?
3: Yes, Doreen. And so Bam Bam is not far from the truth. I mean, she has experienced Nigeria and she has now experienced Ghana, so she's making that distinction. And she made a statement saying that cinematic projects and then YouTube projects. And so you could see that most of the time when they post movies on YouTube, it's quite demanding. Like, people are always waiting to see. I have a friend, she always watch their movies and then break it down for people to even go and look at the movie and all that. But you see, with a cinematic project, it has to take time. It has to be well organized and then make sure that whatever is coming out is quality. And so that's Ghana. That's what most of the time we are perceived to be slow at things. But at the end of the day, quality over quantity. So, yeah.
0: All right. Robert.
4: Yep.
0: Her experience. That's her experience, though. But is it a good thing? Slow pace, fast paced?
4: Okay. So the statement said that Ghanaians take their time to perfect every single. So maybe we could talk about from her angle, obviously this is her perspective, but from her angle, she's seen probably perfectionism coming to life every scene. more or less, you know, which also, while it is good, the other side is, okay, if that is slow, then the question is, what does it mean with respect to the business itself? So there are positives and negatives, but I think that the underlying component is that if there is less speed in production, then there are a few things that you could attribute it to. So I just want to be able to go into the possibilities.
0: Yeah.
4: All right. So the first one has to do with, if you have strong market demand, if the demand is there waiting for you, you want to be able to meet that quickly. So that's one of the reasons why you probably have, you know, a need for speed. Need for speed. And then if the capital is flowing, point number two, obviously there is no reason why you should delay. Because maybe you need five people to work on a project. And we've seen that consistently when you're watching movies international and they're looking at the credits. You see the number of people who work on a project. Like countless, huge numbers, obviously. Yes. So if you have funds, capital is flowing and your cash flow is good and you are able to, you know, dump out the cash quickly, then obviously you can get multiple people working on a project. Multiple camera, like you get a lot of resources to, like, everything you need just to be able to happen. I remember somebody, we saw a house that was built in like 6 months, and then a guy who came around was like, Charlie, the time I come here, and this house was just, you know, like they were just barely breaking the ground and stuff like that. Look, the project is already up, and a story building already built in 6 months. Like, yeah, because money they flow. Exactly. So once the money is there, if the capital is flowing, there's absolutely no reason why you shouldn't, you know, be able to finish quickly. Another thing is the value chain, whether the value chain, the members within the value chain, whether they are matured. So if I am writing, I'm into like, I'm a writer, or there's a director, or there are actors, there are studios, and all of these members play a role in the value chain, and all of them are their mature state. As saying, like, they are excellent in what they do, then what it means is that production is going to be very fast, because when it, each phase of the project that it gets to, everybody's going to give up their best in no extended time.
0: Right.
4: It's going to be fast. You're going to get it just in time. And when you put the pieces together, the ripple effect is that you're going to have things come out from the production system real quickly. It goes in and out, and then it's already done and it's already there. So that's another key thing that you can talk about. Then obviously we can talk about skills and their availability. Sometimes we've heard several times that somebody wants to do a movie and they are looking for the right material in terms of people to act. They can do auditions. And then they can go over and over again because they don't seem to find the right people they are looking for, or you find the people they are on set and then you have to take one, take two, take three, and all of these elements tend to waste time. But if you have the right resources, the people who can deliver, and that's the reason why when it comes to the Ejako and Co, the Kumawood actors, that's not script, they come no hair.
0: And now we baby papa
4: sharp
0: into Uba. This is what you're supposed to do. So when you come now, you put the words together in mind, come and then you deliver.
4: And then this and that. Sharp, that's it. And then the action flows, you know, and they are able to do it seamlessly. You know, so again, if you have people like that, it just makes your work easier, obviously. And evident to that is the fact that at a particular point in time, production from Kumawood was just high, consistent, and the demand was there. You know, so it was, everything was just, you know, flowing. Then we have the standardized system. If you have a standard of production, it's just like when you're preparing fast food. So for example, if you should go to KFC right now, they have a standard way of
0: Producing,
4: so they can tell you, so their food is fast. So if it's 15 minutes, they can tell you that, oh, within 15 minutes your food will be ready. You place the order, they tell you 15 minutes. So when a particular movie comes, based on how you've standardized the system over a particular period, you can say, oh, within 2 months or 3 months, if you have this cash, if you have this, if you have that, we should be able to finish off in time, that kind of stuff. So that also exists. And obviously there are other elements like technology, if they are there, they are working and all of that. And then if you have lower risk, there's nothing to lose, or, you know, all of that. And then when you continuously produce something, there's also continuous learning. And then it also lowers your time in terms of production. So yes, there are multiple reasons why these things would let's say you would be able to say you are producing faster or not. But if you are really able to produce faster, I think it is a healthy symptom of a particular industry.
6: Right, right.
4: Especially if the content that comes out is quality. But if it is not, then that's when you probably say you're just rushing. But if what is coming out is
6: good,
4: then it means that you have the favorable conditions within the industry exists, and that is the reason why all of that is happening. So there are points, there's a lot of points we can extract from what she's saying. If we look at the back end of what she's saying and how she's saying it, I think there are some positives we can derive.
0: All right, well, Bam Bam is currently in Ghana for a production this weekend, and she's been on a media tour, so I'm not surprised she's come. Of course, I'm sure they're asking her questions, considering the fact that she's working in Ghana, and sometimes, I mean, she does that sometimes, and then also work in Nigeria, and I think that she just wanted to share her experience, and that's what we heard. And well, wish them all the best. We're hoping to have her here, but I think times didn't really favor her, but it's all good. And
4: so the name, you know, it's not like it's describing her bamba.
0: No. I think it's like it's Bamike. But you see, it's just a short form. So Bam Bam.
4: Okay.
3: So usually when she went to Big Brother Niger, she needed a short name for fans to vote for her. To so vote Bam for Bam.
0: Yeah. So yeah. I think people connected more with the Bam Bam. Bam.
3: Yeah.
4: And her name is what?
0: Bamike. Olawumi.
4: Wait,
0: Olawumi.
4: Bamike and Bam Bam, like, what's the difference? If it's just Bam, then that's short.
0: I think the Bam is just short, so maybe
4: how do I have something to say?
3: Yes, true.
0: No, okay. But Mr. Hagler, that was
4: first
0: she got into movies.
4: Re-echo what Hagler
0: Mr.
4: Said.
0: Hagler said, maybe Mr. Hagler should come and say it himself.
3: But before then, she wasn't that.
0: Yeah, she wasn't
3: big,
0: that
3: yeah.
0: like you know,
3: heavy
0: so. Like that. So she still had that name, and then when that 1-2 added up, then Bam Bam, you know, it's a beautiful name, by the way. So as I said, Rob Edem Day, he said he doesn't really watch.
3: Yes,
0: he doesn't watch Nigerian movies that much. So he doesn't know it. So you don't even watch Big Brother 2.
2: At times,
0: you're not a big fan of it.
2: I don't know, but when it comes to Nigeria and Ghana, because when you focus on some aspect of the entertainment industry, they are very intentional project things from Ghana.
0: Well,
2: so
0: that's true.
2: I've also made myself like that. So if you check my timelines, I hardly post about Nigerian entertainment content on my platform.
0: Right.
2: It's media.
0: I get it. 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So reach out to them and they will sort you out with anything with regards to shipping or importing to Ghana. And Mr. Agla, do we have more time? We have 7 minutes. Okay. So Kofi Inti's ex-manager threatens Oforiam Ponsa Stone Boy Kiddy over Odo Nyom remix. A copyright dispute appears to be brewing over the forthcoming remix of Odo Nyom. We played it this morning. My former manager of highlight musician Kofi Inti and chief executive officer of Central Multimedia Kofi P has threatened legal action against everyone involved in the project. And according to him, the original Odo Nyom, released in 2004 and featuring Oforiam Ponsa, belongs to Kofi Inti, making him the rightful owner of the song. Now, speaking on Adun TV, Kim P claimed Kofi Inti was unaware that a remix was being planned until teasers of the collaboration surfaced online. Adam, have you also heard there's something like that?
2: I've heard it. And this is it's very interesting I mean, situation coming up. I would want to see how it will end up in court. I've listened to interviews Kofi Nti has granted in the past, and he talked about how he met with Oya Mponsa.
5: Mm-hmm.
2: That he was around 2016, somewhere in 2002,
5: mm.
2: where Papa Shi's brother Tony,
5: okay,
2: introduced one of his demo, his promotional copy of Wake Up to Tony, who happens to be Papa Shi's brother, currently in the US. So Tony introduced the song to Ofori, and he said Ofori liked it.
5: Mm.
2: So about 4 days introducing the song to Ofori, Ofori made them meet. And he said, oh, he liked the song, he liked him, and he wants to help him. That time Ofori... Oh. Ofori was a bigger artist. Ofori was a bigger artist.
5: Me.
2: Ofori was a bigger artist. Oh, please pay attention.
5: I'm paying attention.
2: Yes. Ofori was a bigger artist then.
4: I mean, that is laughing at home.
2: So what happened was that Ofori traveled to the US, and when he was there, he told him he has a song for him. And but you are distracting me.
5: I'm so sorry.
2: Ah. So you are not listening.
5: I'm listening to you.
4: He traveled.
2: So when he was in US, he informed Kofi Nti that he has a song for him.
5: Mm.
2: And Kofi said, okay. And he sent him the song, and he realized the song was, when he got the song, it was Rakia.
5: Oh.
2: So he said he was, from the beginning, he wasn't so cool about the name. He felt like Rakia. You know, it wasn't kind of romantic names, mm-hmm. I mean, people use in songs, so he wasn't so familiar. But they went ahead to do the song. Oh. I mean, Ofori, it was Ofori's song, and he gave it to him. And they did an album, which was a Rakia album.
5: Oh.
2: It was on the Rakia album that the Ojo.
5: Okay.
2: And I've also watched an interview 6 years ago, he granted Zion Felix.
5: Mm.
2: And in that interview, he said the Rakia album contains about 8 song, and he and Ofori did 7.
5: Okay.
2: So Zion was like, ah, how your album? Then he said Ofori wrote most of the songs.
5: Oh.
2: And other information I'm getting from the backyard is that, yes, you know, the song is Kofi Nti featuring Ofori and Mponsa. But I understand that Ofori and Mponsa owns the masters.
5: Oh.
2: And he has even admitted in a song, in an interview, that Ofori wrote most of the song.
5: Okay.
2: And it was why they did about 7.
5: Mm,
2: so he said mostly what he does is he writes and he will teach him how to sing it. Uh-huh. So when he give it to him, he sings it. So it's like there was some behind the scene thing. So according to what I'm hearing from aside the story he has told, Kofi has told, what I'm also hearing from the camp of Ofori and Mponsa is that Ofori owns the rights to
5: the song. Okay.
2: And as a result, it was why he went ahead to do that.
5: Remix.
2: If they think that they have anything, they can proceed to court. Because, you know, in copyrights, normally the person who owns the masters has a bigger control over the song. And
5: right.
2: I want to see how it will turn out. Because it may bring a certain backstory people do not know. Because on the outside, you see it as Kofi Nti featuring Ofori and Mponsa, which ordinarily would mean that the song belongs to Kofi Nti.
5: Yeah.
2: But I will also be surprised that Ofori, knowing that this song doesn't belong to me, he will do a remix of somebody's song. I mean, that is where I'm trying to feel like, then what I'm hearing from the other side, that he owns the masters.
5: Yeah.
2: Or the right to the song.
5: Right.
2: Could be true to some extent.
5: Okay.
2: And Kofi too admitting that he wrote most of the songs on the Rakia album, including the song which broke him as Rakia, being a song from Ofori and Mponsa.
5: Okay.
2: I'm tempted to believe that he may have a bigger hand on the song, because it will not be that easy for you to just you go and remix somebody's song.
5: Robert, briefly.
4: So real quickly, for me, this is a very good topic that we probably need to be able to delve into.
5: Exactly.
4: But there are three key things that stands out for me. The first one has to do with, for any of this to hold, we need to determine exactly who owns the masters.
0: Okay.
4: Yes, so who owns that particular audio file? We need to be able to get into it. Secondly, who owns the composition rights in terms of the publishing, the components, who wrote the songs and stuff like that? We need to be able to understand. Now, for the first part, if the song is yours, then obviously it is yours.
0: Mm.
4: But if the song is not yours, because you see, when you do a remix, it's a derivative work. And a derivative work, you need to have owned the original to be able to do the derivative. So if the original is not yours, then you need to be able to get permission from the owners of the songs.
0: Okay.
4: And that is what we need to be able to understand. The third part has to do with, even though you may have multiple people on the song, question is who owns the song and what contracts did you sign?
0: Right.
4: So the terms of contract, whether it was a regular split sheet or whether it was work for hire conversation or whatsoever it may be, all of the elements we need to be able to understand, or were the feature agreements that was had. So these terms would be brought together to be able to make sense as to whether or not somebody who owns it can do or cannot do a remix. Right. So because there's not, like we don't have enough time, let me just leave it at
0: leave
4: this point.
0: Here.
4: But yeah, these are the elements that will come to bear in terms of trying to clearly identify. But it's good grounds for us to be able to learn. And like we say, everything about music business, really, it comes down to law, because it is contract defined and contract determined. So yes, we'll be happy to learn what the outcome would be.
0: All right, Cindy, briefly.
3: Yes, Doreen, I just want to add briefly, and per the information Edem has given, my question is, if that is the case, why didn't it be like Kofi Inti and Ofuriam Ponsa, why featuring? Because he played a major role in it. But then let's see how it goes. All and
2: right. Yeah. So you see the Rakia album, how the Kofi Inti and Ofuriam Ponsa both on the album.
0: Okay. All right. So
2: it's like it's trying to be like the Lumba Ofuriam Ponsa
0: kind of vibe.
2: You understand?
0: Well, let's wait and see. And as Robert said, I don't think it ends today. Maybe we'll have more discussion on it and get more updates on this as well. It's a wrap. Daybreak is today. A very big thank you to Robert, Adam, and Cindy for coming through this morning. A very big, massive one to you, Mr. Haglani, Nathaniel Amonu, and of course DJ Bradash on all the good music. And thank you to you for doing the listening as well. Up next is a Music Box. DJ Obeti will be joining us shortly. My name is Doreen Avian. 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Also, enjoy the rest of our programs.

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0: My name is Honorable Matthew Nyindam, the MP for Kwanda, and I pledge my democracy is not for sale.
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0: All enveloped into one. 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

0: Hits. This is Hits.
1: Hey guys, what's up? My name is Nas Boy and you're listening to DJ Uber T. Don't touch that down. Go nowhere when it is DJ Uber T.

Chicago, Thanos, Indiana police. 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

0: 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I spot a ring.
1: We'll be right back after the news.

0: does not know until time I'm not sure who the man. Legal process. So they miss my OKC or our Perry one. The same thing. Anybody who is involved with this music will be safe.
1: You see, you want people to visit these beautiful places. The first thing to boost tourism in any country is good roads.
2: I saw a video that just today when I was coming over here, and a South African was bashing a Ghanaian and said, "We don't need you guys here anymore." And my heart was just bleeding.
3: Really? My friends were just calling me, asking me, "Yo, what's happening?" And I was just like, "Oh, okay." Because I wasn't home, so I couldn't watch the show.
4: When I was 20 years old, I was dating this guy. He was dating this white girl that was an ex-girlfriend. She was obsessed with me.
5: So this was supposed to be a cinema project. There was a lot of time per scene. I didn't quite understand why they took so much time to reset and arrange for lights and all of that. I'm used to everything go, go, go, because in Nigeria, everything is fast paced.
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6: My name is Nathaniel Ni Amu Otu.
7: And I'm Mamia Joakuta.
6: Well, making our headlines for today, fix roads to boost tourism. Visitors won't return after bad experience. And this coming from Mr. Happiness. And he said this right here on Daybreak Hit. And also, Kofi Nteen's ex-manager threatens Oforiam Pontin, Stone Boy, Kiddy over Odonyom remix. And my heart was bleeding. Stoneboy laments xenophobic attacks on Ghanaians.
7: Now, the Ghanaian designer Hashim has said he couldn't watch the FIFA World Cup halftime show, although his design was featured. Now, on the international front, Bam Bam is saying Ghana's film industry moves at a slower pace than Nigeria's. And we have Cardi B, who has spoken amid the Maduka Okeye baby mama controversy. And she says she ruffles their feathers.
6: Yes, we have details of these and many more stories coming up here on Hit 103.9 FM. Do stay. Yeah, welcome wherever you are. We say thank you for joining us this afternoon. Now to our very first story. Guinean content creator Kofi Gabin, popularly known as Mr. Happiness, has identified poor road infrastructure as one of the major challenges affecting the growth of Ghana's tourism industry. Speaking on Daybreak Hit, he argued that Ghana cannot attract more tourists if access to major tourist destinations remain difficult due to poor road networks. And I truly agree with him on this.
7: Yeah, he's right. You know, sometimes you want to travel.
8: What about ecotourism and other aspects of our tourism industry? What do you make of how we are faring now?
9: I've not been to any of the eco parks yet.
8: All right.
9: But I know they have one at Bonsu.
7: Mm-hmm.
9: Yeah, if I'm right.
8: We have Kakum National.
9: Kakum, they have been to Kakum several times.
8: Mm. Yeah.
9: You see, you want people to visit these beautiful places. The first thing to boost tourism in any country is good roads.
7: Mm.
9: And most of our tourist attraction, they are outside of Accra. Accra, and Papa. And outside Accra. Sorry. So a journey will take you 2 hours, for example.
7: Mm.
9: Say when the Land Cruiser who good shocks are, will be a little bit comfort on the road. Do you think somebody traveling 8 hours from a flight, now we're down upper Accra, then the next day, and we want to go in Zulezu or wherever.
7: Mm-hmm.
9: No, Kono be, you know, if you sit except 4 hours, will be the 8 hours for clients.
8: Mm.
9: Do you think this person would recommend a friend to come and see this?
7: It'd be hard.
8: Yeah, that's a point.
10: That's a point.
8: That's a good point.
7: Wow.
8: Let me remind you.
7: As Pamed Azi said, that's a very,
6: it's a very valid point.
7: Because, Charlie, sometimes you want to travel outside Accra,
6: mm-hmm.
7: but if you look at the state of the roads, you're better off just staying in your room and then, I don't know. So,
6: well, I think it calls for people, this government, to come on board and look at our road networks. Because if I'm traveling to, say, outside Accra and our roads are poorly, you know, constructed, I wouldn't even go. Unless probably I have money to go with, you know.
7: Exactly what I'm saying. Away from that, let's talk about Kofi Inti's ex-manager. So a copyright dispute has appeared to be brewing over the forthcoming remix of Odonyom. The former manager of High Life musician Kofi Inti and the chief executive officer of Central Multimedia, Ken P, has threatened legal action against everyone involved in the project. According to him, the original Odonyom released in 2004, which features Oforiam Ponsa, belongs to Kofi Inti, making him the rightful owner of the song. Speaking in an interview on Adom TV, Ken P claimed Kofi Inti was unaware that a remix was being planned until teasers of the collaboration surfaced on social media.
0: No, Kofi Inti does not know until time I'm not sure who did the man. Legal process. So this is my OKC, or Perry, what? The same thing. Anybody who is involved with this music will be safe.
10: But be all involved. That's another one more feature one to the Stone Boy and the Kid Muninano. But two way, Benya Samana.
0: Yes, because one, and this is Yana, Mammy, my album, this is Yana, in industry, a woman. Will be a new opinion, you ma, was sign a contract. Whether I will get the 10-day permit. If it was a Kakubo show, a show I was about a boy, Iska. And right now, so if you are, and you know,
10: okay.
0: But we've tried to call Cobra Cobra and quoting in Aso. Cobra Cobra is the originality of Aso. But since I'm quoting in Anchor Fat and Human Dem, I'm also many a remix one. Because the originality is Cobra Cobra. Until Cobra Cobra, two first don't want to pick it at the two.
10: Okay.
0: It's not fun, that's the menu me cramp on. Not so contacting to feed to the old. Bro, you have the menu me. Yes, I'm here in a remix with these people.
10: Okay.
0: Okay. Okay. Because, this is what killing us. This is what is killing us.
7: At the end of the day, whatever the issue is, I'm just hoping they resolve it. Because you know, Andy has played like snippets of the song.
6: And I think this morning, Bradash too played
7: the song. Is a banger. It's beautiful. So we don't need all these legal disputes. If indeed something is there.
6: Well, there are also those who are saying it might be a stunt to just promote
7: anyway,
6: the song.
7: Anyway, we are in Ghana. Anything can happen. So.
6: Well, let's move away from that. Ghanaian fashion designer Hashim has revealed that he missed the live broadcast of the historic FIFA World Cup halftime show, despite one of his designs being worn by American rapper Swae Lee during the performance. Speaking exclusively with my colleague, of course, Nana Mamiajua Kuta, the designer said he was away from home when the show aired and therefore did not witness the moment firsthand. According to him, he only realized the significance of the occasion when his phone began ringing instantly. Let's take a listen to what he had to say.
3: My friends were just calling me, asking me, yo, what's happening? And I was just like, oh, okay. Because I wasn't home, so I couldn't watch the show.
7: You are sounding very chill about it.
3: I guess, like, I feel like my friends reacting to it made it much more of a moment for me than seeing it myself. Because it's the pride that everybody had, my friends, my family, that like, yo, what's happening? This is crazy. That was what made it much of a moment for me than anything.
7: Okay. So now the performance happened on Sunday. How has it been? Has there been some dramatic shift? Is your phone ringing off the hook? Are people making more orders? Like, what has the impact of that performance had on you and your business?
3: Since the performance started, like from the minute it started, my phone has been blowing up till today. I've been getting calls. Instagram has been going crazy. My TikTok has been going even crazier. My Twitter too as well. So it's like people are discovering the brand. Also, we have a backlog of things that we've had. So people are now discovering the things that I've been designing for like the past year or two, and you know, they're seeing it and then they're reacting. So it's been a lot of people discovering the brand, people being proud of following the brand for this long. So it's just been a mix of everything and anything that has been done for the past few years, getting this recognition now.
6: That's interesting. But how was it interviewing him?
7: Oh, you know, I mentioned that he sounded very chill on the phone when we were talking. And he mentioned the fact that, well, his pride is in his friends and family calling him that, oh, we've seen your design, even though unfortunately he wasn't home and he couldn't watch it.
6: Well, so, that's interesting. Yeah. And it will come as a surprise to
7: but
6: him.
7: But if it was me, I'll make sure that whatever I have to do, I'll be sitting beside, hey, I know that my work is going to be featured on an international stage. I'll definitely be there.
6: Wow.
7: Away from that, let's fly all the way to Nigeria, where Nigerian actress and reality TV star Bamike Olawunmi, popularly known as Bam Bam, has opened up about the differences she has observed between Ghana and Nigeria's film industries after working on the movie project in Ghana. According to her, one of the biggest contrasts was the pace of the production, explaining that while Nigerian film sets are often fast-paced, Ghanaian productions take their time to perfect every scene. Speaking in an interview on Three Music on July 22, 2026, Bam Bam mentioned that she was initially surprised by how long it took the Ghanaian production team to prepare for each scene.
11: When director Kwache reached out to me, he said when he was writing, he had me in mind, writing my character. I was honored that he thought about me while writing the script. So the fact that I was thought about while writing the story and I had to work alongside those greats here in Ghana, I didn't need to say, I'll think about it. It was a yes immediately for me.
12: Okay.
11: Yes.
12: And then, so the how you envisioned it and then the experience as well, was it
11: how I envisioned it? So, you know, in Nigeria, when you do cinema movies and you do YouTube movies, the experiences are completely different. Right. So this was supposed to be a cinema project, so there was a lot of time per scene. I didn't quite understand why they took so much time to reset and arrange for lights and all of that. I'm used to everything go go go, because in Nigeria everything is fast paced. So here in Ghana, production takes their time, they don't rush, they really can do 2-3-4 hours setting up set. And I'm like, when are we going to finish shooting this film? Are you planning to keep me here for 2 weeks or three? They're like, no, that's our process. So Kwacha was confused. So here in Ghana, you will take your time.
6: Now, she mean Ghanaians are slow.
7: Well, generally, not Ghanaians. We are chill. We like to take everything slow. And even though I'm Ghanaian and I'm here, that's the I've noticed that thing. Sometimes you want to do something, but then everybody is so slow. Away from Bam Bam, let's talk about Cardi B. So American rapper Cardi B has spoken after a recent social media outburst by the alleged baby mama of Super Eagles goalkeeper Maduka Okoye. This development comes amid ongoing dating rumors between Maduka and the American rapper. According to Cardi B, she frequently finds herself at the center of conflicts involving ex-girlfriends and baby mamas of the men she dates. Speaking during a live stream on X on July 22, 2026, Cardi B said she has noticed the same pattern throughout her dating life.
13: About it, two things for sure. I'm telling you this since I was 20. As long as I have a baby mom, as long as I have an ex-girlfriend, just an ex-girlfriend itself, this is going to happen. When I was 20 years old, I was dating this guy. He was dating this white girl. Well, he that was an ex-girlfriend. She was obsessed with me. She was calling my house phone. Yeah, I had a house phone and a cell phone. She was calling me to tell him to leave him alone, all that shit. She even came to my job, the skinny little white girl. To the point that I was like, girl, please, I don't want to get you beat up. Leave me alone. Because she was so little, I used to tell her, like, please, I don't want to get you beat up, please. Especially when she came to my job. And one thing about it, me and my stripper, not even Keita and Sweetie, is like the other one that I used to hang out with, they would beat out of somebody. I was like, please, girl, leave me alone. Then when I dated that scammer that I dated for 3 years, he had an insane baby mom. Like, the was even crazier.
6: That's interesting. Now let's end with one of our own. You know, imagine your heart bleeding. Can you imagine that?
7: No, I can't. That's very vivid.
6: Well, Ghanaian Afro dancer musician Stoneboy has expressed displeasure over incidents of alleged xenophobic attacks and discrimination against foreign nationals in South Africa. Speaking on the Sent Back podcast, which was aired on July 20, 2026, Stoneboy said he was hurt after watching a video where a South African was spotted attacking a Ghanaian and demanding that foreigners leave the country. According to the musician, seeing one one African mistreat another African on the continent was disturbing, adding that it reflected a problem affecting the mindset of many people. Now let's take a listen to what he had to say.
2: We need to have those varieties as well as African people, and it should be easy for all of us to roam around our continent. You see, this is very important, and when it is not supposed to be left at the policy making level, let us as kids, as children of Africa, continue to preach this unity amongst us. It is not overrated, because we do not understand how important it is to us as black people on the continent. You know what I'm saying? I saw a video the other time, and just like you're saying, you can chill in Ghana, it's calmer, it's beautiful. I saw a video that just today when I was coming over here, and a South African was bashing a Ghanaian and said, "We don't need you guys here anymore," and my heart was just bleeding. I'm telling you, I can show you all the video right now. It's a trending topic right now. It's like, it's serious.
14: That's mad.
2: It's like when I'm watching the video and I'm seeing a black man cussing another black man on their own continent, on their own land, and all I can see is how our minds have been played with. That's all I can see. That's all I could see in the video. So when you brought the Ghana-Nigeria stuff, then it took me there. You know, because we need that unity. We have been preaching unity and borderlessness over years, and people have died preaching that. People have died saying that. And as youth, I think that it's important, in as much as we talk about entertainment, or I go Ghana, believe you me, if the government of Nigeria says that we don't want no Ghanaians, you will not find that peace anymore to be coming, and you will just be there like, but why these guys say this now? But they've said it.
6: This is very sad.
15: I mean, the images and the footage that came out of those xenophobic attacks, very terrible, very terrible.
6: Well, it's also a wrap. We don't want to go, but
15: we have to. So that's a wrap for the Entertainment News Bulletin. Thank you for staying with us and doing the listening. Don't forget, we'll be back at 4 and 7 for more news.
6: And tomorrow, actually.
15: Yeah, your favorite 12, duo will be on.
6: Who says we are their favorite? But tomorrow at 12, we also hear back here in the studios with you to give you the weekly wrap, whatever is trending in the week. Well, my name is Nathaniel Ni Amu Otu,
15: and I'm Mami Adrakuta.
6: Do enjoy the rest of our programs. We out.

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0: at the World Cup. And this morning, he says he will take every penny back the moment FIFA, the GFA receives the FIFA money. Is that really how and the best way to approach our football development, our expenditure when it comes to the World Cup? What is the best way to spend the money or to better use the money, to be honest? I think it's important for us to open this conversation up for people to understand. This whole idea of always giving money and taking money back and cycle, rinse, repeat, it's never really taking us anywhere. And that's exactly what we're going to do once more. And the country continues to struggle without a national training facility. We'll get into that. We'll also get into the Commonwealth Games. Team Ghana starts a competition today. We have a 40-strong contingent for the competition. Daniel and Achu have been keeping an eye. Today, there was a national record from swimming. We'll tell you who else is competing, where you can keep your hopes on for medals for Team Ghana. That's where the sports minister has gone to promise them $10,000 for every gold medal won. We are back to that conversation again. What level of preparations were given them before the promises of the gold medal and the $10,000 for the gold medal? What are our realistic chances of winning anything? But the minister also says, where's Karim? The minister also says that we are preparing to bid for the Commonwealth Games, that we will bid to host the Commonwealth Games. Mumpes have voice in the mami. Why? We will bid to host the Commonwealth Games. The sports minister said, Ghana, no, we are ready. We are ready to host the Commonwealth Games. We'll be submitting a bid. So we have a pack tour, plus Ghanaian players and transfers. Today we'll get into three of them. Gideon Mensah, of course, he's gone to Germany. Joseph Opoku from Zaltivaregan, he's gone to Swansea City in the championship. Also, Fatawi Shahaku has joined Ipswich Town. Are those the best moves for the Ghanaians? Which other player from a World Cup desperately needs a move? We'll get some time and get into some transfers. Chelsea, Man United, Arsenal. They signed a player yesterday or agreed a deal for a player yesterday. So we're getting into some transfers as well here on the show. It's live and interactive. It's yours. You're streaming live on the YouTube page of Joel FM. Also on X Spaces. You can find a video on the Joel FM handle. You can send in your thoughts to us as well, because the show is just as much as yours as it is ours. 055-111-1997. 055-111-1997. That's the WhatsApp number you can send your contributions to on all of the things that that I mentioned and spoke about. Today we'll try and get through every single one of those and not waste too much time on one topic. So welcome to the show, all of you. Of course, if you're listening on 103.9 FM, this is Hits FM. A good place for us to start on the conversation is this. 25 Ghanaians have gone to seek asylum in Canada. 25 Ghanaians that travel for the World Cup have gone to seek asylum in Canada. They say that they want refugee status. They should turn their temporary residence into permanent residence. So we will cross over on the line to Canada and speak to someone that is there to tell us, give us a bit more perspective on this story that has been trending since morning. So there's that, of course, here on the show. But a reminder of everything that went down in New York, New Jersey.
1: Greatness indeed, a tournament that has transcended sports and become a shared human experience. But of course, sport is at its heart. This is the world's sport, and this is its ultimate game. And so it is time.
0: Okay. Apologies for that. Let me get you the right one. Okay, so let me get you the right one. Thank you very much. Anyway, so as I indicated, everything that went down in New York, New Jersey, FIFA World Cup final, I mean, it is absolutely incredible cinema. It is what it is. And enjoy.
1: Olmo, and now Yamal! Something for Yamal to pursue. Oh, it's a beautiful first touch. That is gorgeous, and he's worrying Taliafico in by Lamar and wrapped up by Emi Martinez. Cucurella, oh, that's a smart touch as well. Torres! Kubasi! Marino! Ferran Torres! And Enzo Fernandez is walking. Lamine Yamal! Oh, what a save! Emi Martinez made quite a journey and turned it behind for a corner. Extra time in the World Cup final. Pedri Williams! Oh, Martinez again! Porro. Ferran Torres. Marino! Williams!
2: Gave the foul straight away.
1: And Williams played it in, and Marino! Pedro Porro, Williams, and thundered in for Spain by Ferran Torres! At last, at long, long last, Spain's magic moment! Martinez, oh, Torres is on his way here! Ferran Torres all by himself! And the flag is up at his expense. It's Simeone! Are the champions! Spain have seized their second star! The kings of Europe have conquered the world!
3: They wanted to give him the tenders. He said no! Jaliba creates chances. Mumbo ball to boom, keke. Mumbo ball to boom, mayen.
4: Figlio di Roma, capitano, bandiera, campione d'Italia e campione del mondo. 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Numero 10, Francesco!
0: 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The guys are in studio with me. Philip Sichofe Achrim. That's it. Daniel Kranzing. And Victor Achitama Closier as well.
5: Hi,
0: Vic, how you doing?
5: I'm good, yourself.
0: Have you put your mic on?
5: Yeah, it's on.
0: Okay, please, guys, can you check? Anyway, so yeah, I don't know what he's saying. He's doing his hands like this. It means what?
5: Everything is on.
0: Yes, because I can't hear Achu. It's the bottom line. I can't hear Achu. So please, I'm even shocked. Now, what the whole kind of mentorship? What one now? You on Zazi?
5: Then it's a you problem.
0: No, I'm wearing headphones. I can hear Kranti. I can hear Sichu. You know, I can't hear you, is the issue.
5: But the listeners say they can hear me.
0: He's not a listener. He has an interest. He has an interest. Guys, you know what? Sijo, 25 of your countrymen say that in, they are looking for asylum in Canada.
6: Yep.
0: Now, this information was contained in a report from IRGCC, which is the immigration and Refugee Canada. Okay, they are in charge of those things. They say that the 25 Ghanaians are part of a list of other nationalities that have also filed for asylum. And I'll give you the exact numbers of the people. Ghana's 25 so far is the highest number. And their number is matched by China. China. There are 25 Chinese nationals too who came to the World Cup. They didn't qualify. They came to Canada for the World Cup and they've now gone to seek asylum. And 25 Ghanaians have also gone to seek asylum after coming to the World Cup. Egypt and Colombia also have 15 nationals each who have also gone to seek asylum in Canada after also coming to the competition for the World Cup. And then you have Senegal, Bangladesh, Nigeria. Nigeria didn't qualify, but there were 10 Nigerians in Canada. Or there are 10 Nigerians in Canada who came for the World Cup, who came for the purposes of watching the World Cup, who say that they want asylum. Then there's Ecuador, Burundi, Nepal, and Pakistan. They accounted for five applications each. Now you have to remember that all the people that applied for the asylum status, their visa application forms, because they apply for temporary visa to enter, the reason they gave for why they were traveling to Canada was the World Cup. And that's why the story is World Cup related. So the indicator in your application that you were coming there to watch the World Cup and they gave you the visa, and you've now come to say you are seeking asylum, they say that you're a World Cup asylum seeker. So there's 25 of our countrymen there. Let's see. Let's go to Zoom, right? Sucho, before you come in, and talk to Dennis. Dennis Osei Nimo, PhD. He just submitted his PhD thesis in Canada. So he will be able to tell us a bit more about what's going on. In fact, he was the first person to give me a nudge on the story. Dennis, if you can hear me, how are you doing? I beg your pardon. Dennis, can you hear me?
6: Yes, I can hear you.
0: No, Dennis says he can hear me. Guys, I need help in here. Okay. All right, Dennis, are you there?
6: Yes, I'm still here.
0: Okay. Yes, I can hear you now. Yes, good, good, good, good. How are you?
7: I'm good. How about you guys?
0: I'm doing okay. So, what's going on? This morning, to be fair, you were the first person to draw my attention to the story of what was happening there. You've been in Canada for a few years now. What exactly is the situation? Do we even know why they're seeking asylum? What reasons they're giving? Or like, what is? Give us a bit of a background on what's really happening with this story.
7: All right, thank you, friend. Just a bit of correction. I didn't submit my PhD. I actually defended my PhD yesterday.
0: You defended yesterday. Okay, yes. Good. Congratulations.
7: Thank you.
0: Very soon, you'll be Dennis Ozenimo PhD. Oh, you are already?
7: I am already.
0: Oh, nice,
7: already
0: nice one.
7: After your
0: okay, sorry. Dr. Dennis Ozenimo.
7: it's still sinking in, yes. But
0: yeah,
7: thank you.
0: No, I mean, it's an incredible achievement. On a more serious note, congrats to you.
7: Thank you. Thank you, other guys.
0: Better than a Dutch passport.
7: I don't want to engage in that conversation.
0: No, we definitely shouldn't.
7: I think that if you live in Canada and you followed recent events around Canada in the last few years, especially post-COVID period, issues surrounding immigration is probably one of the most discussed and has been a bane, at least for the last prime minister. During the World Cup event, issues looking up to the World Cup, after the World Cup, during the World Cup, were always going to be something that would come up. And people were going to question the government. People were going to ask questions as to how many visas were granted, how many of them have left, because it's something that keeps happening in the parliament every single day. And hitherto, you could come into Canada on a temporary resident visa and then change your status to either a study permit, a work permit, or and you didn't have to leave the country. You could do that, change your status within the country. But, you know, with a lot of pressure on government means that a lot of changes would happen. So significant immigration changes have been happening in Canada. And so just to zoom into the World Cup, I mean, if you do ask the RICC for figures, they would provide to you. And so the window for World Cup applications, they consider those windows as between November 2025 to March 31st, 2026, as considering all applications within that window as World Cup related. And so the figures that they give are that they provided all in all over 16,985 visa applications were approved for the World Cup. And you have to segregate it a bit, because out of the 16,985, it includes countries like the European countries, Australia, New Zealand, who can enter Canada with an ETA, which is a form of a visa, but it doesn't go through stringent processes like countries like Ghana would go. And for that, out of those countries, 96% of applications from Germany, Australia, Croatia, New Zealand saw the applications being approved. So that's a very high approval rate as compared to 32% approval for countries like Ghana, Senegal, Cote d'Ivoire, who applied to get visas to get into the country. So specifically on Ghana, I mean, Colombia was the country with the highest visa approval for the World Cup, with 69%, if you consider the temporary resident application that came in for countries that required visa. Colombia had 69% approval rate. Ghana had just under 11%. So there were 1,725 fan applications processed by the RICC. Only 11%, or just under 11% of that, were approved. And so
0: this is for Ghana.
7: Yeah, this is for Ghana. These figures
0: only 11% of the over 1,000 applications were approved.
7: Yeah, it's not even up to 11%. It's just under that, but we rounded it up to 11%.
8: Wow.
7: So okay. The applications were 1,725. Just under 11% was approved. There were other 27 other nations like Syria, Uganda, Sri Lanka, Afghanistan, Liberia, and etc. who applied and didn't qualify. So those countries got no applications at all. All those applications were rejected completely. Right? And if you do understand the current immigration rules, hitherto you could stay here for a number of years and then later on decide to do a refugee claim and application. But now you have a limited time window. It's time specific. So you either seek your application at the point of entry, or when you enter Canada, you have a period of time that with which you have to do that application. I am not surprised that some of these people are seeking those applications. What RICC will do, that they cannot tell you one who has applied, what is their reason, because all these people are fleeing for their safety. So for safety reasons and security reasons, those identities will not be revealed. They can give you the numbers, but they will not give you the details where the applications were done, who is involved in the application, or what's the rationale behind the application. You're not going to get that because they do not want to reveal the identity, because these people supposedly are fleeing from some form of fleeing for their life.
0: From some form of persecution.
7: Yeah. And so these 175 numbers are actually, if you ask me, they are low. I expect it to go a bit higher because the window for application is still open. I think based on the last rules, I think you have about 12 months when you enter Canada to do that application. So I think that of the 11% or just under 11% Ghanaian applicants that were approved to come and watch the World Cup, some may have left. There will be others still here, and I think some of them are still considering their options, and then they will decide whether to seek an asylum or decide to go back or decide to use a different route to stay in Canada legally.
0: All right. Dennis, I think that is very well explained. I like the background that you gave. Brilliant stuff. You know, so if you round it up, 11% of about 1,700 people, maybe just about 180 or so people got their visas approved, and if 25 have already been registered to have applied for asylum, and we can assume that some of them have also returned home.
7: Yeah.
0: You imagine that there's quite a significant percentage of those that probably remain that have applied for these asylums. And as you indicated, that number could possibly go up. The other question that I have, obviously this is not the first time and this is not new. Football has been used as football travel has been used as an avenue to seek asylum in the past. Ghana has his own example from 2014 in Brazil, where over 200 Ghanaians applied for asylum status in Brazil, and they claimed that they were fleeing from religious persecution at the time. The government of Ghana, of course, dismissed that as bogus and baseless, and actually asked the Brazilian government to deport them, which they never did, and they went ahead and granted all of them the asylum that they were seeking. Do you think, because now this story was first published on the Globe and Mail, which is one of the biggest newspapers in Canada, how do you think this affects anything at all with regard to maybe potentially people from here seeking visas and that sort of thing?
7: It's a bit dicey, and just again, let me just do this disclaimer. I'm not an immigration consultant or a lawyer, but what happens is that usually it relies broadly on the immigration policy of the country. I mean, I just entered Canada right at when COVID was peaking, and the immigration policies then were a bit friendly, and so there was high visa approval rate. And right after COVID, when there will be, basically every challenge or every problem in Canada now is squarely laid at the feet of immigrants, that there are too many mm-hmm. immigrants here and we are causing all these problems.
0: Mm-hmm.
7: And so governments were forced to have tighter rules. So if you look at the figures for immigrants that have entered Canada, there's been well over 80% drop if you compare it to like 5 years ago. So
0: yeah.
7: There's been a significant drop in terms of approval rate for visas when you compare it to somewhere around 2018, 2019, coming into the COVID period of 2020. And even after COVID, 2021, 2022, from 2024 upwards, there's been a sharp decline in approval rate for visas. And it's because there's constant pressure on government to have a tight handle on immigration. Because here, the basic clarion call is that every challenge, housing difficulty, immigrants, economic lack of jobs, immigrants. Almost everything that happens here, the first explanation you hear from any politician is that there are too many immigrants. And so, of course, with that kind of pressure means that, and of course, if it costs the job of Justin Trudeau to lose his prime ministerial position, the next prime minister, of course, is going to tighten it up and try to keep hold of the government.
0: Yeah.
7: And so I am not surprised that there are more tighter rules now. I personally know a few students from Ghana who had full board funding to come and do their PhDs here and were denied visas for various reasons.
0: Wow.
7: Some had to apply two or three times before they got approval. And sometimes when you look at the rationale that a visa officer has provided, you think that, well, this doesn't make sense. But I think that it all falls under the broader umbrella of the tighter immigration rules that are going on. So I will not tie it to the refugee claimant. It's just that within Canada these days, unless the policy changes in the near future, if you're applying for a visa, expect some challenge.
0: Okay. Dennis, thank you. And obviously this is very significant because it ties also into the broader issue of a Ghanaian player being denied entry to Canada even during the World Cup. So all of this is all tied in. Hopefully, now this is not to say, as Dennis said, this is not to say that any of the people seeking or claiming the asylum are claiming it under false pretense, of course, because we don't know what the reasons are and you don't know the background of these people. Some of them can have genuine cases. So it will be too far-fetched to extrapolate any sort of conclusions from what this would have on the larger issue of visa approvals. But as he indicated, for the World Cup, just under 11% of all visa applications from Ghana were approved. That is a really, really low, to be honest. Anyway, Dennis Osei Nimo Ano used to be a journalist as well. Now he's run away and left us, gone into academia. Dennis, just defended his PhD as well. Once again, congratulations and thanks a lot for joining us for this conversation. Thank you very much, Dennis.
7: Thank you. Thank you, guys. Have a nice day.
0: So that's that. This issue, obviously, as Dennis said, I think it will continue to develop over the next few days. If anything from the Brazil story, a Brazil episode is to go by, it could get even louder. Does anyone want to comment on that before we move on, or
8: these things are not unusual.
9: It's not a big deal.
0: Yeah.
9: I don't think it's at any.
0: It's not exactly. As I pointed out.
9: It's because the issue would be illegal immigrants.
0: Mm.
9: When you go into a country and you go and seek asylum, seeking asylum means two things, or could be a couple, but main things could be that you're running away from danger or some certain level of hardship.
0: Yeah.
9: So if somebody has gone from Ghana has gone to Canada, and the person is running away from a danger here that he can use to apply for asylum, and then the Canadian immigration, whatever the authority will verify.
0: It's up to them.
9: And decide that the person that ran out for that danger, or the person is running away from but in Akiridam and his brother, when their parents were going, when they got to the Spanish side, they had to lie to them that they are coming from Liberia because they also are Liberia. Mm-hmm. And that is how they admitted them into the country. So they were seeking asylum in Spain, because they were running away from danger, which was war. And that is why normally asylum seekers go through normally from countries where there is danger from
0: conflicts,
9: you know, all of those things. So if you leave some 25 people from China have gone to Canada to say that they are facing some hardship or there's some danger in China.
0: Somebody's threatening to beat them.
9: And in your country, what maybe they are doing in their country that somebody's going to beat them for, in your country, it's allowed.
0: Yeah.
9: You take them.
0: Of course.
9: You know, people leave to other countries to go and say they are AE. The country allowed them to come. If in your country it's allowed, then you take them. So I don't think it's a big issue. In fact, more people should see, more people who feel they are in danger or can go and seek asylum. You see?
0: No, of course. Safety is important.
9: It's the best way because it doesn't affect anyone else who's applying for visa.
0: Yeah.
9: Because it's a legal thing that you have done. There's a window for applying.
0: Mm-hmm.
9: So if you have applied and you've been approved,
0: is that right?
9: I think that's for me. Yeah. If we really go to Uganda, the last five corners were Uganda, Kenya.
0: Yeah.
9: Yeah. Ghanaians want to go and see asylum there. Look sharp.
0: Always, every time, the real headline from every time people from a country go to seek asylum is the threat to safety from the originating country.
9: Yep.
0: So, which often can have a lot of even bigger political implications, funding issue. Like, there's a whole lot.
9: So, people to go because there's poverty and there's maybe.
0: Yeah.
9: There's famine in there, there's drought, there's famine, and somebody lives in a region in Ghana that feels that there's famine there and has got to seek asylum in Canada, who am I
0: to say that? But the thing is that some of those ones, like farming, can be verified. There was glut last year, no farming, so that one cannot pass. So that one there can't pass. There was no farming anywhere in Ghana.
9: There's famine in the person's home because even though there's nothing,
10: your reality is not somebody's reality.
0: You
10: still can't hear me.
0: I know I can hear your voice, too loud. Go on.
10: But look, me, it's not a big deal.
0: Yeah.
10: Once, as Sitcho said, you're going through. Also, on the issue of people leaving the country with the intention of not returning, Charlie Ghana had. For as long as people believe there will be better opportunities.
0: There's a legal pathway for them.
10: Yeah, not just the legal part. For as long as people believe there will be better opportunities for the talents they have and better compensation for the shifts they put in, they will pursue those opportunities. The issue has been whether or not they are going through the legal
0: process.
10: The legal route. And we have to accept that after every World Cup, you'd hear stories like this, especially for host countries that presents the opportunities people dream of or that are close enough to the opportunities that people dream of. So in 2014, I don't think anyone actually dreamt of going to live in Brazil. But there are those who would believe that it is close to certain countries that they dream of going. So Brazil becomes a transit point for them to get to their dream countries and all of that. And it is just what it is.
0: Yeah. That's what life is. So all the best to them. as Sitcho pointed out, it's a legal route. There's nothing illegal about that. So the ones who don't go and seek the asylum, who run away, they are the ones that we have a problem with, because that one is not, because that is what, that is the one, that is what, that is,
11: say this one,
9: say
11: that again,
9: want to hear this one,
11: want to hear this,
9: it's a true matter,
11: want to hear that.
9: I'm saying that's how we'll be there at 2034 World Cup in Saudi.
11: Yeah.
9: Brazil will have some striker called Amwako. Then 18 year olds go stand there and say that they go do the last parade.
0: So, no. Because of 2014.
9: Yeah.
0: The 2014 offsprings.
9: Yes. Yeah. Amwako.
0: Yeah, Amwako. Yeah. Playing for Brazil.
9: Yeah.
0: João Amwako.
9: João Amwako. Igo Amwako. João Amwako Junior.
0: If you say, if you imagine Igo make a vex, I have to do a flop 11 at the World Cup. Igo Thiago is the top striker.
9: But he no flop.
0: What do you mean no flop? He took the position of a proper striker.
11: How is that flop?
0: What did he do?
9: Would have sat on the bench too.
0: What did he do? He couldn't even
9: sit on the bench.
0: You let's go on.
9: The guy is not good enough to make the World Cup. So let's not even.
0: Jean Pedro.
9: He's not good enough.
0: If Jean Pedro was part of the Brazil squad, they would not get kicked out.
9: Yeah, I've never seen if play football before. Is this a if they play
0: no,
9: football?
0: No. If he's a very good player.
9: I've never imagined.
0: Because every time if is used, it means that we miss if.
9: Yet if never gets his opportunity.
0: That's the whole point. Guys, let's talk about the World Cup final. Obviously, Spain won it, their second title, first one being 2010. They're now European champions and also world champions. But the final, Argentina's behavior after that, it set up quite the conversation, including the player of the tournament. It's all kind of raised all kinds of questions. You know what? I actually would like to start from there. Sitcho,
9: yes, sir.
0: Do you genuinely believe that Rodrigo, Rodri, deserved to be FIFA World Cup 2026 player of the tournament? Did he do enough over the 8 matches individually to deserve that award ahead of maybe other contenders like Lionel Messi, who scored, 8 goals at the tournament, or Mbappe, and made 14 goal contributions. Messi. Or Mbappe, who scored 10 goals and is overall top scorer. Did well in every single one of the 8 matches. I think he didn't score in, 1 or 2. He probably scored in every other game. I have seen lots of conversations about that award. Where do you stand on it?
9: Look, Rodri had a very decent tournament. We had one really good game.
0: Okay.
9: Really, really good game. That was the French game.
0: Mm.
9: I thought the final was even very easy because Argentina didn't even come to play, so it was all Spain. Everybody in that Spanish team in the final looked brilliant.
12: Even Alex Baena.
9: Yeah. who I told you he was a very good performer in the team, but you were not giving him his flowers. Look, French, I like to look at this award thing in a particular way.
0: Mm-hmm.
9: When the group stages were done, which were 3 games,
0: mm-hmm.
9: there were about 6 players who at the time were being purported to be players of the tournament, who were carrying the tournament and were doing great.
0: Mm-hmm.
9: The Cabo Verde goalkeeper was one, Vosinha. Lionel Messi.
0: Mm-hmm.
9: Harry Kane.
0: Mm-hmm.
9: Kylian Mbappe,
0: mm-hmm.
9: Erling Haaland,
0: mm-hmm.
9: and Vinicius Junior.
0: Mm-hmm.
12: Yeah.
9: At that time, they were the guys who everybody would have seen the tournament. And you see, the reason I mentioned that, and this, I know what people are going to say, that we are always talking about strikers.
0: Yeah.
9: Unfortunately, for those who say that, all these strikers I'm mentioning, the goals and the time of the goals that they were scoring were massive. It's not they are scoring the first goal, the equalizer, or the winners. So Erling Haaland, their first game, got the 2 goals. Messi got a hat-trick.
0: Mm-hmm.
9: Kylian Mbappe, when it was tough between Senegal and Quick, he scored. And when Senegal made it a little scary at 2-1, Quick, 3-1.
0: Mm-hmm.
9: So they were doing important things. Vinicius Jr. against Morocco, it is tough. He's the one, he equalizes. The next game, Vini. Forcina against Cape Verde, against Spain. He's keeping a clinch, making saves here and there. So it's not about Harry Kane against Croatia when, you know, he's scoring the important goals. So it's not about strikers only scoring. I've seen strikers who score, maybe I scored 5 goals in the group stage, but they scored the 3rd goal at 2-0, the 4th goal at 4-2. Those are not crucial pressure moment goals, but the players I'm mentioning did that. So when the group stage was done, the 6th place I've mentioned, at that point Rodri was not in any conversation as part of the best players in the tournament. Because even Spain didn't have a very vintage group stage. Drew against Cape Verde, against Saudi Arabia, the game just flew by. Everybody was brilliant. Saudi Arabia were all over the place. Against Uruguay, Spain were still underwhelming. It ended 1-0. They were not great. Spain were not great. Uruguay were really bad, but Spain were not great. Then we got to the group stage. At that point, nobody had mentioned Rodri.
0: Okay.
9: Nobody has said, even though Spain are not playing well,
0: Rodri, the ball Rodri.
9: If you are being honest, you can do a simple set by the number of times the players I had mentioned earlier, their names had been mentioned as the stars of the tournament as compared to the number of mentions Rodri had had after the group stage.
0: So, in other words, your point is that after the first 3 matches of the tournament, Rodri was not a standout player.
9: He wasn't part of the best players in the competition. Okay. He wasn't.
0: Okay.
9: Then we go into the knockout stages. In the knockout stages, Jude Bellingham joins the group.
0: Right.
9: Because that Mexico game, straight away, it catapults Jude Bellingham into that group. Forcina exits the group because Lionel Messi does. They exited by Lionel Messi, who was brilliant on the day. The first goal he scored, the ball dropped, and assisted a crucial goal, the Romero header.
0: Yes. That's round of 32.
9: Kylian Mbappe was again immense for his country.
0: In the round of 32.
9: And Erling Haaland again.
0: Yeah.
9: So the players I've mentioned from the group carried their form, carried their importance through to the last 32. Then we go to the last 16. Still no Rodri. Still, last 32, Spain played against Austria.
0: Yes.
9: It just,
0: they beat them 3-0, I think.
9: No, but then we went to the last 16. Again, Spain and who? Portugal.
0: Yes.
9: That game, everybody saw the game. It was in the balance. Nobody really stood out. It was in the balance. And Portugal had, Spain had that one moment, which of course Rodri was involved. But you wouldn't tell me Rodri was a standout player. It was in the balance. He didn't. But even at that point, Mbappe and Co were doing it.
0: At the round of 16.
9: At the round of 16, still, Rodri wasn't part of those who were going to be player of the tournament.
0: Because at the round of 16,
13: Bellingham had entered the conversation.
9: But Bellingham had entered the conversation. Vecinha was out, and even Harry Kane's this thing was dropping.
0: So let's do it this way.
9: Yes.
0: Round of 16.
9: Yes.
0: Yes, sir. I'm away. We'll bring them in. Oh, don't worry. I'm going to dedicate time to Madame Leila Pence. Is it what?
14: Leila is your Leila.
0: Oh, yes.
14: Oh,
0: yes. Are you telling me how to host my show? are you telling me how to host my show? I have some solid info. Don't worry. We are preparing some Jamal to welcome here because you don't know what we are doing. You don't know what you are doing. Don't worry. The malt waiting for you here is easy. Ube numa, ube fe. You see, let's do this exercise.
9: Yes.
0: So I was saying that.
9: Yeah.
0: So group stages, you mentioned the achievement of everybody.
9: Yeah.
0: All the impact of everyone in the group stages. Then at the round of 32, we can take them one by one. So Rodri versus Austria wasn't spectacular.
9: Nobody can tell me.
0: Good. Then there was Messi versus Cabo Verde.
9: Yes. Solid.
0: Brilliant.
9: Difference maker.
13: Solid.
0: There was Mbappe versus
9: Sweden.
13: World class.
9: Generational.
0: That was when Bellingham
9: against Mexico. Iconic. Two goals. Quick.
0: No, Mexico wasn't round of 32. It was quarterfinal. Yeah.
13: No, round of 32 was DRC. So
9: yes.
13: That was Harry Kane.
9: DRC, Harry Kane. Yes, Harry Kane.
0: Then Harry Kane enters.
9: Harry Kane enters.
0: Okay, good. Okay, now let's go to round of 16.
9: Round of 16.
0: Rodri.
9: Yes.
0: Plays against who?
13: Portugal.
9: Portugal.
0: You say he wasn't
9: flat.
0: Spectacular.
9: Spain were flat.
13: Okay, it was good. Like
9: Spain were flat. Yeah, okay. It was okay. It was just okay.
0: In that same round of 16,
9: yes,
0: there was Messi versus Egypt.
9: Yes,
13: Egypt.
9: No, we saw him.
13: World class.
9: When they were chasing the game, it was all Messi. Yeah. Yeah, all balls to Messi. In fact, the Enzo Fernandez goal, Messi was directing
13: he
9: the pass.
13: He started it.
9: Send the ball to Lautaro. Lautaro cross quick.
13: He told him to pass.
9: Oh yeah, yeah, it was clear. Yeah.
0: Okay.
13: He pointed.
0: Yeah. Then there was Bellingham versus Mexico.
13: World class, solid.
0: Okay, so Bellingham has not
13: full
0: entered the
13: performance.
0: Frame.
13: Yes. The two goals plus the entire
9: for defending challenge. Everything solid. Yeah. So Bellingham enters the free.
13: Hey, okay, dude. Good.
0: Then there was Mbappe versus who? Round of 16.
9: Paraguay penalty Mbappe.
0: The one after which he went to fight the parliamentarian.
9: 1-0. Quick, Kylian.
13: Okay. That woman said,
9: Erling Haaland versus Brazil.
0: Erling Haaland versus Brazil, so round of 16.
9: Vinicius out of the group.
0: Yes.
13: Yeah.
0: So for round of 16 matches, every single one of those players outperformed Rodri.
9: 100%.
13: And okay. Remember that they had carried their group stage form.
0: Yes. That's what I'm saying.
13: So they are is building.
9: Yes, so the group stage is there. And then we go to the quarters.
0: Yes.
9: We go to the quarters. Mbappe is facing Morocco. We know what happened.
0: Quick. That's it. Then there's Messi versus Switzerland.
9: Switzerland. That one, Messi was even quite bad. Mm-hmm. He was when in the extra
13: he
9: time
13: pointed, he told the ref that he should go and check the Embolo.
9: Yes, he reported
13: to the ref.
0: So that
13: and he said it.
9: It's true.
0: Hold on,
13: he said it. Iconic.
9: Then England final. England Bellingham.
0: Yes,
9: it's Norway.
0: Yes,
9: Bellingham.
13: Yes, Bellingham.
9: Time, quick.
13: Yeah. Two goals again.
0: So he consistent.
13: So now Bellingham.
9: So okay. I can even drops off.
0: Yes.
13: So now Bellingham, Mbappe,
9: Mbappe, Messi. Because Haaland is going home. Even at the quarter final when Belgium plays Spain. Spain's most difficult game. Rodri wasn't it.
0: So Rodri versus Belgium.
9: He wasn't it. Everybody remembers. Yeah, he wasn't it.
0: But then quarter final it was Mbappe versus who?
9: Mbappe versus Morocco.
0: That's right.
13: Go and assist.
9: Yeah.
0: We know what happened.
9: Yeah. And the last 16, don't forget, the last 16, Erling Haaland versus Cote d'Ivoire. He did it.
0: He did it that one too.
9: Yeah.
0: Okay.
9: Yeah.
0: Now, let's bring those
9: players.
0: Let's bring those players to the semi final.
9: Thank you very much for
0: at the semi final stage.
9: Thank you.
0: Haaland is out.
9: Erling is out.
0: Yes.
9: So his chances are so
13: Vinicius Jr. is out.
9: Vinicius is out.
0: So now we are left with Mbappe, Bellingham, Harry Kane.
13: Fresh boy Vinicius Jr.
9: Yeah.
0: So, up until the semi final stage,
9: yes,
0: the real contenders were Mbappe,
9: Messi,
0: Bellingham, and possibly Kane because he was still in the competition.
9: Asterisk Kane.
0: Yes.
9: Yeah.
0: At that point, you're saying that up until semi final, Rodri was not.
9: I'm telling you. No, anybody is listening. We are just having a conversation.
0: Okay.
9: Please send me your messages so you're part of the conversation.
0: 0551111997.
9: Good.
0: So now
9: we are in the semi-final.
0: Yes.
9: So there's a matchup. Mbappe versus Rodri.
0: That's right.
9: Or Mbappe versus at that time Rodri's doing it. So Mbappe versus Spain. Bellingham versus Messi and Harry Kane.
0: Yes.
9: Or Bellingham and Kane versus Messi. Mm-hmm. Then in the semi-final, I don't know where Rodri went to sleep. I don't know what he ate. I don't know which call he made before the game.
0: Mm-hmm.
9: His performance is off the charts.
0: Mm-hmm.
9: In that French game, he was unplayable. That was the first time in this competition that Rodri really took the game up and you could feel him.
13: Mm-hmm. He said, okay, now,
9: yeah, now I've arrived. Now let's play.
0: Yes.
9: Everything I was doing was babies. Now let's. And nobody could come close to him. It was special.
0: Yes.
9: And Mbappe didn't turn it out. So, some way for Mbappe.
0: Mm-hmm.
9: And unfortunately for Harry Kane and Jude Bellingham, Messi has some 25 to 36 minutes magic,
0: yeah,
9: where Messi controls the game and in the process assists two crucial goals.
0: True.
9: In the game against England.
0: True.
9: So Messi has one better than Bellingham now, one better than Kane,
0: mm-hmm,
9: and because of Rodri's exploits, Mbappe some way.
0: Mm-hmm.
9: So at this point going into the final, out of all the favorites we had mentioned,
0: we had now played 7 games.
9: Yes.
0: You can say that it was only one where Rodri was a standout player. Compared to the others, you could point to, let's say, 6 matches at least.
9: Yes, 6 or 7. And even if you want to dip it and say that 10th and 4th place is also a World Cup game, so it matters. Mbappe goes there and that's it.
0: Yes.
9: Bellingham comes on and that's it.
0: That's true.
9: So when you are talking about a player who really had these moments in this competition
0: and showed up every time,
9: consistently when their teams needed them, nobody can tell me it was Rodri and Rodri was the best player of this competition. I think the rubber has been robbed.
0: Oh, boss!
9: I'm done.
0: Boss! Yeah, there's no way. Like, there's nothing else to say after that. The robber has been robbed. Ah, what a bar. Damn. What a bar. Okay, listen. You were helping him make the point, so I don't know anything else. Okay, your hand is up. Go on.
15: Enzo Fernandez had a better competition than Rodri.
16: I can agree with that.
15: Enzo Fernandez of Argentina.
16: I can agree with
15: he
16: that.
15: He had a better tournament than Rodri.
0: He got sent off in the final.
15: Oh. So?
0: That cost Argentina.
15: They would have lost anyway. Or, if you are counting the performance from day one to the end, Enzo Fernandez had a better
0: in midfield.
15: He was a better player. Than Rodri in that competition. You see, this thing has become political, and we understand how it works. So right now, we don't worry ourselves too much. When they see the team going a certain direction and they don't want to go, there are some players who industry plants, like Luka Modric and Co. They'll give it to them, and when they give it to them, because they have goodwill, nobody can come and hold it, so we just allow it to slide.
0: So the Rodri want to the same.
15: Rodri want to the same. The Euros that he got the team, we all knew that this thing. But we didn't want it to go to finish us, so we understood. We understand how this thing works. Rodri, 2024, was he the best player? No, that competition, Rodri was not the best player. We all know. But it's okay. You understand? He has some goodwill and some aura about him. That competition,
0: Fabio Ruiz.
15: Thank you. Fabian Ruiz had a better competition than him.
16: I agree.
15: Euro 2024. But if they are giving to Fabian Ruiz, he doesn't carry that weight.
0: He's a good boy.
15: Thank you. Fabian Ruiz had a better competition than him.
16: I agree.
15: Euro 2024. But if they

0: Preach balled out in the group stages. After that, he went to sleep. But when the competition finished, they all knew where the thing was.
1: He was going somewhere.
0: He was going somewhere.
1: He's going to his wife when they call the Roger. Come. And let's give you this.
0: Come one. And take it. Because World Cup year, when Ballon d'Or, when the golden ball goes to somebody,
2: the first must have done well the World Cup.
0: No. When the World Cup golden ball, best player goes to the Ballon d'Or. So they knew that this thing, if we don't find somebody heavy to give it to, the Ballon d'Or will go. So they gave it to Modric.
2: And then Sue
0: quick
2: was denied.
0: We understand how this
2: even
0: thing
2: though
0: was.
2: He had an incredible season.
1: Incredible year.
0: Even that World Cup, say he played 4 matches, he scored 4 goals.
2: I remember the hat-trick against Spain.
0: So these things, we understand how it works. Let's not come and sit here and come in. We know. And we know that one of the people on the technical team.
2: Otuado.
0: Oh, but that's our coach.
2: Otuado gave the best player to Rodri.
0: But Otto told me. Otto is my guy. But we know how these things work. So, me, I don't want to
2: dwell on this. Let's demystify something. The ones that say that they didn't give Messi because he didn't win.
0: They didn't give Messi because
2: he didn't win.
1: No, but Modric didn't win, he got it.
2: Thank you.
1: Messi didn't win in 2014, he got it.
2: Thank you.
1: We saw Zizou and Co.
2: Thank you.
1: So Oliver Kahn and Tins.
2: Thank you.
1: So what are they saying?
2: Thank you very much.
1: Please.
2: Ronaldo himself.
1: Oh yeah.
2: El Phenomeno.
1: Yeah.
2: 1998.
1: He didn't win. He was the best player.
2: So the one saying that, no.
1: Messi didn't win. No. The 2014 that maybe you shouldn't have gone now, you did to him. No. This one more that you've rubbed the rubber. No.
2: So it has balanced the equation.
1: Maybe.
2: You are just watching them quietly.
1: You know they agree, but you're plugging all the loopholes. See, sometimes when you're making an argument, you have to think for the person who's against you, and then see.
2: Is it the way
1: you say? Some people say that. Nobody will say. You just know that the person against you.
2: Hey, Mr. Chairman, my opponents may come and say this and that and that and that
1: before they even think it.
0: You have thought.
2: But still, I should lie.
3: Odesi, the way he ended it, he nearly convinced me. the rubber has been rubbed.
2: Yeah,
3: that was a bar.
2: That line was hard.
3: That was a bar. If we only want to reward forwards,
2: yes, make your point.
3: If we, because we should be careful the language we use.
2: Thank you.
3: When you start using words like the most important, then we should close the game.
2: We shouldn't play a team sport.
3: No. And only recognize those who score.
2: Yes.
3: And those who create the goals.
2: As if the ball drops from the sky to them. Somebody has to pass to them.
3: My guy,
2: it's true.
3: In the same French team,
2: yes,
3: when people herald Mbappe's numbers, they don't tell you that up until they met Spain, they were limiting teams to XGs of 0.3, 0.5,
2: 0.4.
3: I put it to you that Dayo Upamecano's significance, he and Saliba, what they were doing at the back, was just as important as what the forwards were doing.
2: Mm-hmm. Of course.
3: But nobody mentions them because it is the way the modern game is appreciated.
2: Omuni aura.
3: Not just aura, but okay, the aura is reserved there.
2: But we also have a bias for forwards.
3: Yes, that is it.
0: It's not a modern game.
3: It is just what it is.
2: Mm.
3: That is why, if you look even into history, in terms of the great games that people like to reference or the great players, very rarely would you find midfielders who don't score or create goals featuring in those conversations. Yes, it is true that at the time in the group stages, in the early rounds of the knockout phases, Rodri was not in the conversation. But as I have established, conversation championed by people with biases towards forwards.
2: True.
3: That is not the final point of reference. It is not the final habitat in conversations like that.
2: Thank you.
3: We all watched it. And you see, while Rodri may not have matched the height he attained in that semi-final and the final, it does not automatically mean that before then, in the group stages, in the early rounds of the knockout stages, it doesn't mean he was not performing. Rodri was performing. And I think when you told that narrative, what you are doing is that you are making Rodri a victim of his own very high standards that he set.
2: That is also true.
3: In the subsequent stages.
2: Mm-hmm.
3: Look, the truth of the matter is this. Rodri won the award on the day of the semi-final. Because
2: when he came up against another player who was in contention.
3: Bro, the levels to which he performed, nobody in the

0: tournament matched it. Nobody.
1: So that one game...
0: Because in that game, Rodri was the system.
1: He was
0: the beginning and the end of everything good Spain did in that game.
1: Yeah.
0: And this was a meeting of about two or three, in my mind, of potential MVPs.
1: Mm, mm.
0: Yes.
1: And he balled them all out.
0: If I'm picking my team of the tournament, Upamecano is there.
1: Even Olise.
0: Olise is there.
2: Which Olise?
0: Kylian Mbappe is there.
1: Yes.
0: And yet they came up against a team who had...
1: Controlled by Rodri.
0: Oh.
1: Controller.
0: He controlled the chaos of France.
1: Thank you very much.
0: The chaos Mbappe and Olise and Upamecano
1: had created until that point.
0: Me. I love it.
1: Yes.
0: When players like that get recognized.
1: Mm-hmm.
0: Yes, we
2: so
0: pay.
2: That's man of the match.
0: No,
2: that's not player of the tournament.
0: It's not man of the match.
2: That's man of the match performance.
0: As I have said, Rodri gave us sustained high level performances. And then in the semi final, he just showed the rest of them that he belongs to a different stratosphere.
1: Yes.
0: Hey! Yes!
1: Different stratosphere.
0: Oh, but did he look like he had any mates on the pitch?
1: No, he felt like he was in Athens 2.
0: Different level.
1: Yes, he was
0: different
1: on the Athens 2 flight.
0: Different level.
1: Athens 2.
0: Yes!
2: You see what they are doing?
0: So, Rodri, he has won the thing.
1: While the rest were driving Alachano, he was in a different stratosphere.
0: Alachano with contaminated fuel.
1: Oh, Ajita.
0: That will leave you at the Alajo bus stop.
1: Ajita Mokulu, on that note, you deserve this.
3: Carefully selected ingredients.
4: Okay,
3: no preservative.
4: You know what?
1: Hey, sorry, you know what? What you deserve is not coming. So, it's like the thing, you're deserving, or some way.
0: You come from football.
2: No, the guy doesn't deserve it. Nah, he knows.
1: Oh, he deserves it. Okay, actually, listen.
0: Yes.
2: That's a robotic claps. Are you talking about robotic claps?
1: Ladies and gentlemen, I tell you what, people that deserve a clap, ladies and gentlemen, put your hands together for Bank of Africa.
0: Yes,
1: hey, let's come stand here. That's right. You know what? Listen, Women's AFCON is coming. Okay, Women's AFCON is coming. It is here. This weekend, Women's AFCON is starting this weekend. Okay. Actually, no. It's okay. Please, you can take that seat. Yes,
3: okay.
1: Yes. You go there. Then Lawrence can be here. Thank you very much. Uh-huh.
2: Oh no. Then you have to sit in the middle.
1: Yes. Please swap. Sakachu.
3: That's all.
1: Women's AFCON is here, which means Joy Sports will be there and Bank of Africa will be there as well. Guys, put your hands together.
0: Super.
1: Listen, Leila Pinsel is here, head of marketing. Leila, tell us what good news you have brought us this lovely afternoon. This lovely Friday afternoon.
5: Yes. Thank you. Thank you so much. Bank of Africa is here today, as you said, with a big surprise.
1: That's right.
5: On game plan.
1: That's right. We are planning.
5: We are planning.
1: All the games.
5: Yes. And it's very simple.
1: Yeah.
5: Last year we hosted the Black Queens after their big show in the AFCON.
1: Yes.
5: And we promised them that we're going to support them.
1: Yes.
5: My MD said it clearly that we are going to support the Black Queens.
1: That's right.
5: As long as they reach out or even when they don't.
1: Yes.
5: So one of the things that we did last year was we went with them to the stadium to watch one of the qualifiers.
1: Okay. Mm-hmm.
5: And we have built that relationship. Today we have the pleasure.
1: Mm.
5: And
1: the honor.
5: The spirit.
1: Yes, the spirit. Oh.
5: The spirit.
1: Oh, espiritus.
0: Colus.
1: Colus.
0: Quibolus.
5: And whatever's fear.
1: Yes.
5: To let you know and let everybody know that we are here to sponsor fully.
1: Mm. Drum roll.
5: All expenses paid.
1: Uh-huh. Drum roll.
5: Trip.
1: Uh-huh. Drum roll.
5: To Morocco.
1: Uh-huh. Drum roll.
5: For the AFCON.
1: Uh-huh. Drum roll.
5: By one journalist.
1: Uh-huh. Drum roll.
5: From the multimedia.
1: Oh.

0: It is what it is. You see, that's indeed. what you call a commitment.
1: Commitment.
0: To the development of women football in this country.
1: Yeah,
0: people that put their hand and their feet and everything where their mouth is.
1: Yes.
0: Not talk shop. This is act and
2: true.
0: Do.
2: That's
0: and
2: true.
0: It's very important because when a reporter is there on the grounds, the stories of the players will get told in a very authentic manner.
2: True. Mm.
0: We'll let
2: so
0: all Ghanaians know what's happening.
2: Yep.
0: It will let Ghanaians appreciate the journeys of the players better. It will help Ghanaians appreciate the efforts, appreciate the sacrifices of the players better. And it will whip up interest that will generate support among the millions of Ghanaian football fans across
2: Absolutely.
0: The country. And you are making the right investment because in this country, we have the best women's football reporter.
2: Yes, that's true.
0: No doubt about that. Ladies and gentlemen, we are going to Morocco. Lawrence Bedu, you are going to Morocco.
3: Ready.
0: Oh, and you.
2: That's so true.
0: It means that
2: that's
0: you. Leila, you even came here with the check.
2: Yes, we came here with the check.
0: You are giving us the money, Philly.
2: Yes, Philly.
0: Hey, brother. You're in your presentation.
2: Yes,
0: wait. Please,
2: so?
0: Hey, Danny, game plans has to be in the background. So, Lawrence, go there.
4: Check.
0: Oh, Charlie. So, what is going on here? So, listeners, listen. The Women's Africa Cup of Nations is starting off on Sunday. The competition is being expanded to 16 teams. The Black Queens will be aiming to win their first ever Women's AFCON. They finished third at the last competition, and they'll be looking to go a step further. But there's other significance for this one because they will also be aiming to qualify for a first ever FIFA Women's World Cup since 2007. They haven't been there in a long time. So it's a double whammy, really. And, of course, we can see Bank of Africa is making it all happen. It's supporting us for that trip. Yeah, no, I have to. Guys, I'm going to take picture. Because as head of sports, I must be in the picture. Thank you very much.

0: I'll finish taking the picture. Lila, last words from you. First of all, let me just say that we appreciate this effort. We appreciate this commitment from BOA, and we will make you very proud. Okay, we'll make you very proud.
1: Thank you.
0: But any best wishes to the team or?
1: Definitely. I mean, beyond just sponsoring Lawrence to the cover the show, we also want to wish the Black Queens the very best.
0: Of course.
1: I mean, so far they've done so well, mm-hmm. but we don't give them as much support as we do the other the men. Let me just say it, the other men. So I mean, for us, women's banking especially is very involved in this sponsorship.
0: Okay.
1: So when they come back, hopefully, inshallah, they'll come back with something great again.
0: Yes,
1: it would be another opportunity to do something big for them as well. So that is what we wish for them, that they would be successful, they would display their talents, they would beat all the competition and come back with something great, greater than they did last year.
0: Amazing.
1: Yes, and we wish Lawrence a safe trip.
0: Yes.
1: And then we'll be checking up on you.
0: If the money finishes, text later.
1: No worries at all. So yeah, so all the best, and we are happy to be on Game Plan
0: of
1: as
0: course.
1: Well. You guys are doing a great job.
0: Oh, thank you.
1: The energy is unmatched.
0: Oh, thank you.
1: Yes.
0: Oh, thank you.
1: So
0: look at this.
2: All expenses paid. When you are hungry, eat.
0: That is
2: it. Everything is coming.
0: Yes.
1: Feel free.
0: Yes.
1: At home.
0: Yes.
2: Morocco is home.
1: Our head office is in Morocco.
2: Super.
1: So yes. Our head office is in Morocco.
2: I love it.
1: So you're going home.
3: I know. You check like if we go past the head office there. So I'm going to say,
0: Oh, wow.
2: You can't get there if it is come.
1: That's true.
3: You've been in Morocco already, so you know the ghettos already.
0: Yeah. Guys.
3: Go chop Tajin. Tajin.
0: I only have one message for Lawrence as he departs for Morocco. Baba!
2: I'll link you. See, last year, Daniel and I were having a conversation. After that, Daniel told that beautiful story of mama and papa. I sent Daniel a message. Danny, is he going to link me mama? Daniel said, no problem. So, from the start of the tournament to when I got back home, Daniel had forgotten.
3: She don't get data, that's why. She don't get data.
1: His data is covered.
3: Yeah, it's covered.
0: No excuse. Leila, thank you so much.
1: Thank
0: we appreciate you
1: so you. Much. Thank you.
0: And this is what we're talking about. So, for all of you listening to us as well, in order to show support to BOA, of course, for also supporting women's football development, of course, bank with them. And you have branches where and where?
1: We have 23 branches across Ghana.
0: That's a lot, yeah.
1: Yes.
0: That's a lot.
1: And we have 32 footprints across Africa.
0: Wow.
1: We are the only bank that has a branch, direct physical branch in China and in Dubai.
0: Wow.
1: Yes. So
0: very
1: Pan-African and very trade SME focused.
0: Yeah.
1: So doing SME with us is top notch.
0: Yeah.
1: You can do whatever business within Dubai, China. You have your BOA business there.
0: Yeah.
1: Then of course we have credit cards that you can use. It's not for the elites. We have dropped our credit cards. Everybody can own one. Once you have a salary account, you can have a credit card. And our cross-border trade. If you have an ATM that is a Bank of Africa ATM from Ghana, you can use it at all Bank of Africa ATMs. So when you go to Morocco, you can use it, whether it's Visa or not. It's a well networked
0: system.
1: Exactly.
0: Yeah.
1: It's a BOA network. So you can use it at any BOA ATM.
0: That's hard.
1: And that's great. It's a great feeling to be a member of Bank of Africa.
0: Yeah.
1: Thank you.
0: Yeah, thank you. Thank you, Leila. Leila, your age is showing. You and I. When you say that's great. No, the Gen Z, they don't say that. They say what?
3: I mean, I don't know. And I don't want to expose myself.
0: Wait, listen. Clack it. All right, thank you, Leila. All right, Leila Pencil is head of marketing at Bank of Africa. Going to the Women's Africa Cup Nations in Morocco. BOA ensuring that the Joy Sports will be there on the ground. Lawrence Beidou bring you all the latest news, all the updates, all the exclusive interviews, behind the scenes stories, everything around the competition, of course. Ghana's first game is at Lawrence. Come back. Ghana's first game is on Tuesday. Correct. They played a friendly game yesterday and won by 4-0 against one of the teams that have also qualified. Malawi, yeah, Malawi. Right?
3: Yeah. Where would the team be based?
2: The team will be based in Casablanca. Until the semifinals.
3: Okay.
2: Yeah. If you do make the semifinals, the games all move to Rabat.
3: Rabat. Okay.
0: So what's happening is that the competition is being played at 5 stadiums across just 2 cities.
3: Rabat and Casablanca.
0: Yes. So Rabat has...
3: We've got like 3 Rabats.
0: Yes, 3 venues.
2: So group,
0: two
2: in Casablanca. Group B and Group D will be in Casablanca. Group A and Group C also in Rabat.
0: Okay. Originally, Group C was supposed to be in Fez.
2: Same as Group D as well.
0: Yeah, so phase. But World Cup. Yeah, so they are
3: developing, they're redeveloping the place.
0: Exactly.
3: And also Rabat and Casablanca are just, you know, very 30 close. Minutes apart.
0: Yes, yes, yes.
3: So everything is around the same place.
0: It's much easier. So apart from trying to win the trophy, which we've never done, there's also an opportunity to qualify for a first World Cup since 07.
2: Yeah.
0: 20 years.
2: 20 years. And that is where I thought the determination will be for the girls. If you speak to most of them, the idea is to try and get into the semifinals like they did last year, which ensures automatic qualification into the World Cup. But then if you're looking at how well Ghana has tried to win the WAFCON, they've been there in the final on 3 occasions, losing all 3 of them. The surprising thing will have
0: to Nigeria.
2: Yeah, they've lost all 3 to Nigeria. And if you look at any team that has been to the final or won it before, there's the case of they losing at least 1 to Nigeria. So it tells you how good Nigeria have been.
0: Boss, it's not even, it's like you are complicating. In the history of the WAFCON, only 3 countries have won the AFCON.
2: Yes, there have been 10 editions.
0: Yes,
2: Nigeria,
0: only 3.
2: Nigeria have won 10 of them.
0: Thank you. That's it. That's all you need to know. Equatorial Guinea 2, South Africa 1. Finito.
2: Yeah, so for the Black Queens, yes, in as much as they'll be eyeing the trophy, the World Cup qualification probably will be something that they will also be keen to secure.
0: That will be the biggest priority for them. So we wish them all the best, and hopefully once you get to Morocco, we can learn more about the team. Once again, their first game is on Tuesday.
2: It's on Wednesday.
0: Wednesday.
2: Yeah, against Cape Verde.
0: Cabo Verde, who are debutants at this competition.
2: Exactly.
0: So
3: is it true that Vosinha's sister is the goalkeeper?
0: I haven't seen that or haven't heard that.
3: I'm just asking.
0: Anyway, Lawrence, thank you very much. Alright, this is Game Plan on 99.7 Joy FM. Your messages are welcome on 055-111-1997. The debate on the best player of the tournament competition has been quite exciting, quite interesting. Lots of you have sent in messages here. I will read them, so do keep them coming. 055-111-1997. But let me tell you about Viamo Technologies. 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And we have a Showbiz Roundtable coming up. 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So what are we doing? The 9th edition of Joy FM Showbiz Roundtable is on the theme, Assessing 20 Months of Government's Impact on Tourism, Culture, and the Creative Arts. 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Olele Salvador is a pop culture journalist. Ken Adi is broadcaster at Joy FM. And Anor Asamoah Bedu, Chatawale's best friend, is entertainment journalist. And Kwame Dazi will serve as moderator, our very own. You can be a part of the conversation. You can send questions ahead of time on the WhatsApp line 055-111-1997. They'll be read during the show. Tune in once again, Saturday, 8 August, from 2 p.m. to 6 p.m. live on Joy FM, Joy Prime, and Joy News. 2:46 p.m. So many messages, huh? Hold on, let me take some of them, and then guys, I'll come to you on some of the transfers, some of the Ghanaian players that have moved around, and whether these moves are good for them. Actually, I'll come and ask you about the prudent spending or the prudent use of resources at the World Cup or from the World Cup. The finance minister says that the moment the FIFA money comes, nah, he said, I'll go and collect my money. whether that is the way to always use these monies, of course. And we have a bit more time, of course, to also talk about lessons we can pick from the Spain victory. As well. All right, let me read a few messages from the guys that have sent in their messages on 055-111-1997. If I don't put off these guys' microphones some way. All right, cool. Nitojo in Tema. Nee says, where's Nee's message? Just scroll down to the bottom. In football, most individual awards are always biased. Ghana wants glory but doesn't prepare adequately for it. All right, he's tied two things into one message. Stanley Nachimota says, can you explain why the top European teams are playing their matches during prime time whilst the less fancied countries are playing at 1 a.m., 2 a.m.? Isn't that discrimination by FIFA? Interesting. Okay, that was a message from earlier. His message for today says, "Hello, friend. Messi's tears after the match were all crocodile tears. It was just to attract sympathy. In football, you don't cry when you are beaten by a far superior opponent." Interesting. But there were people that were claiming that Argentina, they had never played a game during the daytime until the final. And that FIFA were intentionally scheduling their matches in times that favored them.
3: Are they saying no?
0: When they played the one game in the afternoon, they lost
3: the vampires.
0: There are more messages here. This one says, hold on, good day, Joy Sports team. For me, Spain was great. The only reason we weren't hearing much about them was because the media was focused on Argentina, Brazil, England, Norway, and France, while Spain was quietly doing their thing. Just because the media is focused on you doesn't mean you are the best. Spain was quietly amazing, but not everyone was paying attention to them. This is a message from Nana K. Nana, thank you for your message. This one says, good afternoon, friend. This is Prince in Mile 7. Congratulations to your colleague, Muftar Nabil Abdullahi, for covering his second World Cup. More grease to his elbows. Yes. Muftar, congrats once again. He did a great job, of course. So he's got a day off. He's resting. Kelly in Accra says, hi, guys. You saw how England destroyed France in the third place playoff match. Why on earth did they decide to sit back against Argentina? The thing is, still paining me. Kelly, you have to move on. All right. This one is a message from Tom Brown, who says, that final match wasn't worth the final. The third place match should have made it for the finals, and the finals played ahead. That third place match was just beautiful. The goals, the players, everybody was just beyond expectation. Okay, thank you very much, Tom Brown, for your message. This was a good afternoon, guys. Raymond from Spintex here. For me, my best player of the tournament was Mark Cucurella. That's right. Nah, Cucurella had a really good tournament. That's true. You can't dismiss that. So that's a good shout. Remember back in 2014, Thomas Müller should have won the best player, but FIFA gave it to Messi just to console him for losing that final. Prince in Accra sent us that message. This is a Donald from Spintex. Donald says, I do not understand why FIFA focuses on rewarding players from the tournament winner with individual awards. Honestly, Rodri did well, but was nowhere near the best player award. Bellingham and Mbappe had fantastic tournaments, and I believe one of them should have won it, especially with Bellingham being a midfielder and scoring about 6 goals overall. My question is, didn't he score 7? It was 7 goals, yeah. My question is, how many Man of the Match awards did Rodri win? Only one before the tournament. Mbappe and Bellingham won 4 or more each. So, individually, they were brilliant. Brighton East Lagos says, Rodri does the simplest things. That's why a lot of people don't see his contributions. It takes a technical eye to see them. Right. Thank you very much for your message. This one is from Tanku Mohammed, who says, good afternoon to you guys. Do you know the best team is playing club friendly today? Manchester United. From Mutala as well. And I think... Let me see. Let me just pause here and take the guy's thoughts. Sicho.
3: Yes, sir.
0: There's Joseph Opoku to Swansea. That's in the championship. It's Ahaku to Ipswich Town. We already know about the Gideon Mensah move. There weren't too many people very happy about the Ahaku move. Is that just being a little unreasonable, or you can see reason in there?
3: I can see reason in it.
0: Why? It's a Premier League team.
3: But people thought he was going to go to maybe a mid-table team. Unfortunately for Fatai Sahaku, when he had the opportunity to impress in the Premier League, he got injured. You remember the Premier League season with Leicester where he got his ACL done?
0: Yes.
3: So you'd have thought that would have been the season where he would convince more Premier League teams that he was ready to make a step. As for the championship, he's told everybody that he's good.
0: Yeah.
3: So the next step would be, and it's normal, it's really normal. Normally, the very best players in the championship, the teams that play in the championship and are coming up are looking to buy them.
0: Yeah.
3: Unless you excel at a certain level or you went there on loan and your parents' club is Chelsea, like the Mason Mount, will come back to it. But rarely will you see that maybe a mid-table team in the Premier League will go to the Championship and then buy. They'll rather buy players from relegated Premier League teams from last season.
0: Mm-hmm.
3: So you see, Spurs didn't finish too strongly last season. Look at the players they bought. Matias Fernandes is coming through, you know. And so I understand the frustration for many Ghanaian fans. But now, this is a big season for Fatai Sahaku.
0: The biggest, perhaps.
3: He has to break that cycle of you are a Championship player or the promoted team's kind of player. So he needs to have a very steady, decent season to make Premier League teams believe that he's a proper Premier League player.
0: Mm-hmm.
3: And then maybe he can move to the next level. But I understand why this transfer happened. I thought the season that Leicester came up, he had a very good start, a very strong start to the season. Then he did his ACL. Was patient enough to go back to the Championship with them, play consistent football, more football. Ipswich, who were with him in the Championship, saw his quality and thought that what he could help them stay up in the Premier League. So I understand the deal. Gideon Mensah, to congrats to him.
0: Yeah.
3: Because look, he was one of the players going to the World Cup. Not many Ghanaians were confident about his ability. Because for so long he was very inconsistent.
0: Yeah.
3: And had more bad performances than good ones. But the World Cup, for all the four games that the Black Stars played, I don't think he put a foot wrong.
0: Yeah.
3: I thought he was really solid. One-on-one defending, recovery, you know, leadership as well. A couple of times, you can see him talking to people. You guys were at the stadium, you'd have seen better.
0: Mm.
3: You know, so a correlation to that is now it's gotten to, if you like, a more competitive league, even in the Bundesliga. So all the best to him.
0: Yeah.
3: And so, yeah, and I'm waiting for the likes of Kwesi Sibo, if, you know.
0: He said he has had offers from Premier League teams.
3: Yeah, yeah. Oh, yes. Yes. Yeah. Yeah. Oh, yes.
0: He'll fit this
3: new Premier League corner kick and long throws and long Sibo.
0: Yeah.
3: Sibo will fit.
0: Nige, thoughts on that?
4: What the Sibo?
0: The transfers. No. Sisaku.
4: No, I think I don't know how people, maybe when they watch Isaac, maybe they are seeing Lamine Yamal or something. But
0: of course, we are Ghana.
4: I don't know. We'll be too known too much. The thing is, he's got a move to a Premier League team, which is a big deal.
0: Yeah.
4: There was no guarantee that a Premier League team will come for him. His team got relegated from the Championship, so
0: that's pretty bad.
4: Yeah. So the
0: he has skipped one league.
4: Yeah, he's gone up. So we would have seen maybe a team that finished in the playoff come for him and use him as a push to qualify for the Premier League. So a team like that.
0: Yeah.
4: But he's made a jump straight from
3: League One
4: to Premier League. So I don't see where the complaints are. The Premier League is a big deal.
0: And especially
4: for a team like Ipswich, who have been there before. Just, two seasons ago, they were there. So now, at least they know what it takes to survive in the Premier League. They know what they need to do to survive in the Premier League. They've brought in a new manager, Gary O'Neill, former Wolves boss, former Bournemouth boss also. Yeah. So if he comes in, his first outfield signing was Fatai Sahaku. You can clearly tell that they have some good plans.
3: He does some good work with talented young players.
4: Yeah, young players. Yeah, so for me, it's just about the consistency. If he can get consistent playing time, he has the talent that can get him, hopefully, a stay in the Premier League in the near future. I don't want him to go back. I think that Ipswich Town will go back down.
3: But his teammates feel like he's the one who keep them up. Because when he arrived, and they were shaking him, you see their faces like,
0: that boy,
3: this
2: guy,
3: yeah,
2: he's a guy.
0: You know, they need just one piece to complete the jigsaw. The lap.
3: Behave.
0: And pick him up. He's a legend of the club.
3: Chelsea fans want to check the boys.
4: They won't sack the guy.
3: He's a player.
0: Actually, briefly.
3: Easier to stay.
0: The manager says he will collect the 58 million
4: back. But shouts to Opoku.
0: Joseph.
4: Yeah, he's joining the team with rich Ghanaian history.
0: That's true.
4: Yes, the forefathers.
0: He is a proper, and we complain, in an era where we complain about youth players not coming through.
4: Yes, he's gone through the ranks. Yeah. And again, Jordan Ayew, Andre Ayew have served Swansea City very well.
0: True.
4: And we are hoping
3: he'll be loved.
4: Before you ask him, because you check the interview, you ask, does he know the Ayews? Yeah. And he said, they are legends here in Ghana. Solid. Yeah. So may that Ayew grace be with him. And may he help Swansea be promoted to the Premier League.
0: But you know the Spanish player they had who had one brilliant season.
3: Michu.
0: So you will have a Michu-like season.
4: Michu-like season. No. We don't want a Michu-like season.
0: Achu. Atu says the 58 million, when he comes back, he's collecting his money. It's like we have not learned anything from all the previous World Cups. He's come back, consolidated fan, that's it.
5: Well, they should collect it. There's nothing wrong with
0: taking back.
5: How about repurposing it?
0: So I'm coming. Uh-huh. There's nothing wrong with taking back monies that were essentially loans,
5: right,
0: to the Football Association, or the Black Stars through. Yes. So what is worrying is that it's like business as usual. The only plan government seems to have for sports is fund the Black Stars and the national teams. That's it. Mm. So that is where the conversation has to go. So, and it's interesting because you are hearing all of these scattered ideas. The last time the minister was in Glasgow saying they want to host the Commonwealth Games, president is saying we want to co-host the AFCON. Okay. At what point does it all make sense? Are these...
5: Does it become a policy?
0: No, for me, my issue is, are these part of a bigger plan that you have got that you are not telling us, that when you mount a platform, then you want to drop some of... If it's part of a bigger plan, I really don't mind. But I want to see that plan. Right? I want to see that plan. I want to see... What you want to do about... Are they not tired of the national team renting places to sleep when they have to come for 2 days in Accra?
5: That's my point.
0: Like, Ghana's national team have to be tenants all the time.
5: In Accra.
0: In their hometown. Accra. Mm. And everywhere else in the country. Are they not tired of it?
5: It's scandalous.
0: And this is where the Black Stars budget goes. As for bonuses and those things, they happen once every 2 years or every 4 years. But the bulk of the money you spend is on flights, is on pre-match camping, and all of those things.
5: I even have an issue of
0: this. So for me, look, what I want to see, as for the money, take it. But what kind of investments are you making into sports, into boxing, into football? Mm. When it comes to football, what's the plan for capacity building? For raising the next generation of coaches, for even the next youth teams that we have, what is the plan?
5: Okay, what is the plan? That's the question. We'll go into this conversation much deeper on one of our shows. Also, do join us on Monday night for Sports Zone at 8 p.m. I'm sure this is a conversation that will evolve over the coming week. But yeah, we thank you guys very much. We appreciate you for joining us here on Game Plan on 99.7 Chore FM, also in his 103.9 FM. Big shouts to Edwino and producer Risa. Carmen and Zara. Big shouts to everybody who tuned in today. Thank you, Achu. Thank you, Daniel. And thank you, Victor. As well, Sicho. We will be back again next Friday for another episode of Game Plan. Until then, do take care of yourself and have a wonderful weekend.

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another car. Obsessed to my morals. Consent to my liberty. Options overflow. I'm not gonna lie, that's a change in my energy. Praying I never got down. If I step down, toes my apologies. Everything could have been lost.

0: 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And let it be now. We need to have a national focus. 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

0: 4 p.m. Time for your daily dose of what's popping. The hits news are details. A copyright dispute appears to be brewing over the forthcoming remix of Odonium. Former manager of High Life musician Kofi Nti and chief executive officer of the Central Multimedia, Kin P, has threatened legal action against everyone involved in the project. According to him, the original Odonium, released in 2004, which features Oforiam Ponsa, belongs to Kofi Nti, making him the rightful owner of the song. Speaking in an interview on Adom TV, Kin P claimed Kofi Nti was unaware that a remix was being planned until teasers of the collaboration surfaced on social media.
1: No, Kofi Nti does not know until time. Legal process to the next man, okay. See, where we carry one the same thing. Anybody who is involved with this music will be safe.
2: But be all involved. That's the one more feature. One to the Stone Boy and the Kid Muninano. But two way, Benya Samana.
1: Yes, because one in the Sisiana, Mammy, my album, the Sisiana in industry, a woman. Be a new opinion, you man. What sign a contract? Whether I'll get the 10 day permit. If it was a Kakubo show, a show I was about boy. And right now, so if you know, we will promote the war.
2: Okay.
0: In other news, Ghanaian Afro dancehall musician Stoneboy has expressed displeasure over incidents of alleged xenophobic attacks and discrimination against foreign nationals in South Africa. Speaking on the Sense Back podcast, which aired on July 20, 2026, Stoneboy said he was hurt after watching a video where a South African was spotted attacking a Ghanaian and demanding that foreigners leave the country. According to the musician, seeing one African mistreat another African on the continent was disturbing, adding that it reflected a problem affecting the mindset of many people.
3: We need to have those varieties as well as African people. And it should be easy for all of us to roam around our continent. You see, this is very important. And when it is not supposed to be left at the policy-making level, let us as kids, as children of Africa, continue to preach this unity amongst us. It is not overrated because we do not understand how important it is to us as black people on the continent. You know what I'm saying? I saw a video the other time, and just like you're saying, you can chill in Ghana, it's Tama, it's beautiful. I saw a video that just today when I was coming over here, and a South African was bashing a Ghanaian and said, we don't need you guys here anymore, and my heart was just bleeding. I'm telling you, I can show you all the video right now. It's a trending topic right now. It's like, it's serious. It's like, when I'm watching the video and I'm seeing a black man cussing another black man on their own continent, on their own land, and all I can see is how our minds have been played with. That's all I can see. That's all I could see in the video. So when you brought the Ghana-Nigeria stuff, then it took me there. You know, because we need that unity. We have been preaching unity and borderlessness over years, and people have died preaching that. People have died saying that. And as youth, I think that it's important, in as much as we talk about entertainment, or I go Ghana, believe you me, if the government of Nigeria says that we don't want no Ghanaians, you will not find that peace anymore to be coming, and you will just be there like, ah, but why these guys say this now? But they've said it.
0: And that's all for this hour. 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My name is Mami Ajakuta. 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
3: 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Yo, 103.9. 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
1: Why did that sound like mommy?
0: Mommy.
1: Okay. It's fine.
0: Mommy.
1: It's fine.
0: But yo, wait. So it's mommy.
1: Mommy.
0: But if you say mommy, then it changes.
1: It's like I say mommy.
0: Mommy. Hello. It's a Friday.
1: Yeah.
0: Yeah. It's been an eventful week.
1: Mm-hmm.
0: It's been great. Yes. Yeah. It's been profitable.
1: Definitely.
0: And yeah. So
1: what we are starting the party here.
0: Yeah, I mean, this is official party station. And you should get feedback from many places across the capital and beyond. It's like a jam in many places. Big shout out to Aaron BN. Says, Aaron BN wants us to bring it back from the top. All right, so we're going to do that for you. But hey, man, I'm sure you want to say hi to some. Come on, give shout outs to some people out there.
1: So shout outs to Dennis Gameplay.
0: What?
1: Dennis Gameplay.
0: He's been playing games.
1: He's a very good friend of mine. And also right. Comedian Kwame Obed.
0: Right.
1: Kwame Obed, he says he always forces his office people to listen.
0: Oh,
1: to
0: man. Kwame Obed.
1: Kwame Obed.
0: Yo, Kwame Obed, big up yourself. Big up yourself, Kwame Obed. Right, we're going to take it all the way from the top. This one is titled 10 of the City, Mercury Quay and Slim Soldier.

0: Wait, wait, before we get into it, Icon, today we're actually going to premiere, you know, my brand new song titled All Out.
1: Oh, really?
0: Yeah, we're going to do that today on the show, right? We're doing it today on the show.
1: No, but I'm mad at you.
0: Oh.
1: I don't need to listen to it at the same time as everybody else. I should have heard it.
0: Yeah, prior. You know, the thing is that even the sound engineer who worked on it hasn't heard it yet.
1: Hey, and then make it.
0: Tell a friend, tell a brother, tell a sister that All Out is going to be premiered on the show today.

0: Yo, Binny Man, it's a Friday. 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It's a Friday. 103.9 FM.
1: Fumbo.
0: Fumbo.
1: The Junkin' Master. Junk again.
0: What you drinking? What you drinking? What you drinking? What you drinking? I think, mommy, I have to ask what you chew.
2: I'm having this morning.
0: What? So you have to do a remix. I'm chewing.

0: And as you vibe to these songs, it's a reminder that the weekend is here. Yo, big vibes on 103.9 FM. What's up this weekend?
1: It's gonna be a chill weekend. I'll probably do the beaches, the beach. Sorry, it's been a while.
0: So
1: I love the beach.
0: So beach, which resort?
1: Oh, I usually go to Rehab.
0: Oh, Rehab.
1: Or Sandbox. Yeah.
0: I like that joint. Yeah. Let's see. Okay.
1: Then of course do a bit of cleaning.
0: All right.
1: Yeah.
0: Cooking.
1: Oh yeah, cooking is actually my hobby.
0: So what could we probably be cooking?
1: I don't know yet, but we'll see. I mean, I would have, you know. You don't know this. I actually sell food.
0: Oh
1: yes.
0: Let's talk about it. Talk about it. Put the number out there. You know.
1: Fried rice, jollof rice, stews.
0: You do rice, puchichi, and chicken pachangas.
1: What is that? I also do like stew, soup, shito, all those things.
0: Oh, that's nice. That's nice. Right. So, that's commercial, right?
1: Yeah, commercial.
0: Yeah, so, you know, those who like to do business with you.
1: 055
0: right.
1: 879-6635.
0: And if I'm very slow?
1: 055-879-6635.
0: That's exactly what it is, man. Yeah, so get in touch.
1: Candy's Kitchen.
0: Yes, and there's always chicken. 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All right, so now let's talk about Ghana's pound of flesh.
1: Now imagine you're borrowing money from someone, and you know, usually when you're borrowing money, it's just going to be an interest that is charged on the amount. But this time around, they are demanding a pound of your flesh if you fail to repay. Now that's exactly what Ghana's pound of flesh is about. If you've heard about William Shakespeare's legendary classic, The Merchant of Venice, then this is the first original African adaptation. This August, Image Bureau, April Communications, and also the National Theatre proudly present this hilarious, thought-provoking, and unforgettable theatrical masterpiece. Now, the thing is that this is actually written and directed by our very own George Quay. So definitely, you know it's going to be good. You can catch it live at the National Theatre on Saturday 1st, Sunday 2nd, Saturday 8th, and Sunday 9th August, with shows at 4 p.m. and 8 p.m. each day. Tickets are going for a cool 200 Ghana cedis only, and you can get them at www.imagebureaugh.com or dial *714*46# *714*46#. 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Ghana's pound of flesh. It's a story of justice, revenge, mercy, and the choices that define our humanity.
0: Don't miss it. And yes, you know, Fridays are energy days. You've been dancing, you've been vibing to the songs, you've been singing along, and hey, energy drink is storm, right? We're moving, we're staying focused, we're making marks, we're singing, we're having a lot of fun, and of course, we're exerting a lot of energy, right? A storm energy drink. 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Excessive drinking is actually detrimental to your health, so make sure you don't allow kids to take it. If you're not 18, please stay away. Lactating mothers, stay away. Pregnant, stay away. If you're sensitive to caffeine, stay away as well. But hey, it's the best you can actually get for yourself. Storm energy drink this weekend. We're actually chilling with that. Yes, it's FDA approved. Storm energy drink. That's exactly what it is. All right, and away from that, let's talk about... What should we talk about? No, let's take these messages. Stay tuned in. This is the Cruise Control Friday edition, party time.
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3: 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Venue, the Accra Reed Church Hall. 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
1: 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I think we should talk about water storage at this point.
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1: 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Kum tun tun preko. A product of Samara Company Limited, which has actually been approved by the FDA. You want to call them now, you should. 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So call these numbers now, 0501-454-462. That's 0501-454-462. Right. Time to get into the song.
2: Yeah, good music.
1: The brand new song.
2: Oh.
1: Right? Yeah.
2: The song that the engineer hasn't listened to.
1: The engineer hasn't heard this song. You know, myself, you know, I haven't heard. I don't know how it works, but
2: hey.
1: I haven't. DJ Icon hasn't heard it. You know, Elom Doe hasn't heard it.
2: Who has heard the song at this point?
1: I think the computer. The computer they made the song with. Seriously. Yo, never heard anywhere before. Not even Tubani. You are going to get to hear this song for the first time. I don't know. You produce this music, but you've not heard it yet. You know, so exclusive Mercury Quay. All out. Never played anywhere. Wherever you are, turn your volume up. Let's get into it. Wait a second, pull it back all the way from the top.

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0: It's a jam, man.
1: With the party to the break of dawn. With the party to the break of dawn. With the party to the break of dawn. With the boogie to the break of dawn. Take it to the left. Move it to the right. Move it to the left. Move it to the right. Move it to the left. Move it to the right.
0: In that left, man.

0: can't believe time is flying.
1: I can't believe it's 7 p.m. already.
0: Yo, but it's been amazing. Yeah. And the party continues on 103.9 FM.
1: Definitely. I mean, it's a party.
0: Yeah. All right. It's going to be down up 7 p.m. all the way till 10 p.m. You know how we keep it on the high table. Yeah, she's got a guest, right? She's got a guest today.
1: Yeah, she's got a guest
0: today. You know, so watch out for that. Great music. Of course, big shout out to DJ Icon. Iconios.
1: Iconically.
0: Yeah, I know day. Yeah, and Elom Do. Yeah, amazing. Mamin, next week promises to be great.
1: Much more exciting, much more better. Actually, we are coming with a full energy.
0: Yeah,
1: just full. Keep it locked on. Hit 103.9.
0: Yeah, we just completed our first week together.
1: Yeah.
0: Congratulations.

0: 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Details now. Ghanaian content creator Kofi Gabin, popularly known as Mr. Happiness, has identified poor road infrastructure as one of the major challenges affecting the growth of Ghana's tourism industry. Speaking on Daybreak Hit, he argued that Ghana cannot attract more tourists if access to major tourist destinations remain difficult due to poor road networks.
1: As issues.
2: They have a lot of issues.
1: What about ecotourism and other aspects of our tourism industry? What do you make of how we are faring now?
2: I have not been to any of the eco parks yet.
1: All right.
2: But I know they have one at Bonsu,
3: yeah,
2: if I'm right.
1: We have Kakum National.
2: Kakum, they have been to Kakum several times.
1: Mm. Yeah.
2: You see, you want people to visit these beautiful places. The first thing to boost tourism in any country is good roads.
3: Mm.
2: And most of our tourist attraction, they are outside of Accra. Accra, and Papa. And outside Accra. So a journey will take you 2 hours, for example.
3: Mm.
2: So when the Land Cruiser, who good shocks, will be a little bit comfort on the road. Do you think somebody traveling 8 hours from a flight, now we're down upper Accra, then the next day, and we want to go in Zulezu or wherever?
3: Mm-hmm.
2: No, maybe it takes 4 hours. Will be the 8 hours for clients.
1: Mm.
2: Do you think this person would recommend a friend to come and see this?
1: Yeah, that's a point.
3: That's a point.
1: That's a good point.
3: Wow.
1: Let me remind
4: you. This is Hits.
0: Also in the news, Ghanaian fashion designer Hashim has revealed that he missed the live broadcast of the historic FIFA World Cup halftime show, despite one of his designs being worn by American rapper Swae Lee during the performance. Speaking exclusively to my colleague Mamia Joakuta, the designer said he was far away from home when the show aired and therefore did not witness the moment firsthand. According to him, he only realized the significance of the occasion when his phone began ringing incessantly.
5: My friends were just calling me, asking me, yo, what's happening? And I was just like, oh, okay. Because I wasn't home, so I couldn't watch the show.
6: You are sounding very chill about it.
5: It's, well, I guess, like, I feel like my friends reacting to it made it much more of a moment for me than seeing it myself.
1: Mm.
5: Because it's the pride that everybody had, my friends, my family, that like, yo, what's happening? This is crazy. That was what made it much of a moment for me than anything.
6: Okay. So now the performance happened on Sunday. How has it been? Has there been some dramatic shift? Is your phone ringing off the hook? Are people making more orders? Like, what has the impact of that performance had on you and your business?
5: Yeah, since the performance started, like from the minute it started, my phone has been blowing up till today. I've been getting calls, Instagram has been going crazy, my TikTok has been going even crazier, my Twitter too as well. So it's like people are discovering the brand. Also, we have a backlog of things that we've had.
6: Mm.
5: So people are now discovering the things that I've been designing for like the past year or two, and you know, they are seeing it and then they're reacting. So it's been a lot of people discovering the brand, people being proud of following the brand for this long. So it's just been a mix of everything and anything that's been done for the past few years getting this recognition now.
0: And that's it for this. My name is Nathaniel Ni Otu. Tune in tomorrow at midday for the weekly wrap. Enjoy your weekend.
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And Mary J with the one right here in the studios of 103.9 FM. Hits. It's Friday. And of course the week is officially over. Yeah, my heels are on. The playlist is loaded. And the only thing left to do is catch a vibe. So welcome to the show, Hits Gallery, right here on 103.9 Hits FM. I am Diana Mankwa, aka the Lady Diana, the Lady D, D's. Obika from DDT. Hey! And for the next few hours, we're setting the tone for your weekend. And the only way we know how to, with premium music infectious energy and nothing but feel-good moments. And of course, when it comes to delivering the heat, oof, I've got my partner in vibes, DJ Gunshot, locked in behind the decks. And he is making every situation, every transition, it's just hits in the right spot. Whether you're cruising through the city, or you're heading out with your favorite, you're hanging out with the boys, enjoying a little me time, consider this your VIP pass to an unforgettable Friday night. Later on around 8:30, I'll tell you what's happening in town, what you need to know, places you can visit on a weekend, and what you be chilling with. I'll tell you something from the camp of Move as well. And I'll be speaking to Dancy Boy. Yeah, you remember that? Yeah. It's today. So let's do this. Oh, aside Dancy Boy, I've got another surprise act coming to the studio. Surprise. I'm not gonna. Let's keep it like that. This is Hits. I want to hear where you're chilling at tonight. 0548841039. Give me all your shout outs, their birthday dedications. Run me. Yeah, vibe me tonight. 0548841039. This is Hits Gallery, baby, where the music is lit. The vibes are expensive. And every Friday night feels like the main event. Yeah. Let's make some memories. This one is coming from the camp of the SM Legacy. And they say flashlights. Satawale, flashlights.

0: poker them not care.
1: And you know, Dancy Boy is seated right in front of me right now. You don't know. You don't know. You don't know. Yeah. You kind of, you don't know. You don't know. Dancy Boy. Dancy Boy. This one is Jagai. Jagai. Jagai. Jagai. Listen to Jagai. Jagai. 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

0: launch ceremony, right? Mm-hmm. Is that going to be the case? Is it happening?
1: No. It couldn't happen. So we are making arrangements for that.
0: Okay, so it's gonna happen later.
1: Yeah.
0: But for now, it's everywhere.
1: Yeah. The song is out.
0: It's okay. Okay.
1: On the platform.
0: 103.9. This is Hits Gallery right here on your radio. Before you go anywhere else, Dainty is in the studio. The instrumental you're listening to right now is from one of his songs called Jagai. And right now he has a song out and everywhere is crazy. It's called Heshiba. Listen to Heshiba right now.

0: Ghana.
1: I heard something somewhere. Was that Shasawale?
2: No.
1: Did you
2: put
1: Shasawale in the song?
2: Yeah, the intro.
1: Okay. Chase, how did that come about? You met Shasawale at a point. How did you get him on the song?
2: So, when I went to his studio,
1: okay,
2: he was like, Charlie Denti, this song give you Shatta music.
1: So, he heard the song.
2: In fact.
1: Okay, so let's take it from the top, yeah? Mm-hmm. From someone who didn't listen from the beginning.
2: Yeah.
1: How did you meet Shatawale? Take us through the journey of how you met Shatawale, how you went into the studio with him, what he said before his voice is in the song. It's interesting, I want to know.
2: So, I met him 2023.
1: Mm.
2: That was my first time meeting Shatawale.
1: Okay.
2: So, when we went there, he told me to play some of my songs for him to listen.
1: Okay.
2: So, Eshiba was one of the songs that he really, really liked. So, when he heard the song, he was like, no, this is Shatta music.
1: Mm.
2: You know, so then you have to release the song.
1: Okay.
2: And I didn't want to release the song at that time because, you know, as an artist, you really need to make sure you are ready for what you are doing.
1: Okay.
2: Yeah. So I prepared myself and then I could see that this is the time for me to release the song.
1: Mm.
2: So recently, I met him again.
1: Okay.
2: And I played a song again and he was like, yeah, in Kebako release Lala, release it. Like, use this part for the intro so people get to understand what you are really, really trying to say.
1: Okay.
2: Yeah, so okay. Eshiba is Shatta music, you understand?
1: Mm.
2: So hearing Shatawale's voice in it, you have to understand that, yeah.
1: Guys, listen to Shatta's intro for Eshiba. Let's go.
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0: Dancy boy in the studio. You know why I'm laughing?
1: No.
0: I'm enjoying the way you're enjoying. Yeah. It's like,
1: this is what I do. And I love it.
0: Can
1: I
0: we
1: do.
0: Play Hishiba in the club?
1: Of course.
0: Okay. Me and you for go club.
1: And
0: then you play, then I'll be the backup singer or backup dancer.
1: It will be nice.
0: Yeah, you see that. Okay, now the song is out. What are the expectations for the song?
1: So now I just want the people to download the song.
0: Okay.
1: Listen to the song because I have more things to give them.
0: Okay.
1: You understand?
0: Okay.
1: This song is not just a song that you just have to listen.
0: Mm.
1: It says a lot.
0: Okay.
1: You understand?
0: Yeah.
1: You could testify.
0: Mm.
1: You understand?
0: I'm testifying. I'm a testimony. Ah, Dancy boy. Let's go. You help me. I'm feeling the testimony.
1: Yeah, man. So make them expect more things from me.
0: Okay.
1: I get more things from
0: you. Okay.
1: If you go my TikTok, you go see, I post video with me then. Wally.
0: When you were talking about the song,
1: So more.
0: Do you have any? You know, lately when musicians release songs, they put like a dance choreography or something for the song top.
1: Mm-hmm.
0: So would you do the same thing? Do you have a plan to choreograph?
1: Any song? I think I have like people like that have reached out to me
0: that they want to do that for your song.
1: It's in the pipeline.
0: Any upcoming stuff in the future aside Hishiba? How long would you want Hishiba to reign before you bring in the next thing?
1: No, you know the joke. As far as me then Poppy, one down day, one side day. We know they just release one song, then we just go cool.
0: Okay.
1: They expect more.
0: Active.
1: More
0: fully.
1: Songs.
0: Fully. 100. Please.
1: Oh, no, go down, my nigga.
0: Let's talk more about Hishiba. Where can we get the song?
1: It's on all the platforms.
0: Okay.
1: Yeah. Spotify, AudioMac, Apple Music.
0: Okay.
1: All the platforms, you know.
0: Do you have a video for it already?
1: Yeah.
0: So it's on YouTube?
1: Yeah. No, I've not uploaded
0: yet.
1: It yet. Yeah.
0: Okay.
1: So
0: okay.
1: It's in the pipeline. I'm doing well.
0: Talk to your fans. They are listening to you now.
1: So
0: talk
1: right
0: to
1: now,
0: them.
1: I beg you now. Even when I go make the thing will happen.
0: This is the next Shatter Wale. The next Shatter Wale is talking to you, the dream boy.
1: Make when I go download the song.
0: Uh-huh.
1: Push, make people understand what Dancy they talk about.
0: Mm.
1: Hishiba, it be humility. Unyawa kuma utubu na se o brown wasi na se o di like amubra say bibia you go far.
0: Okay,
1: that be what the song they talk about.
0: Okay,
1: so make the fans as they help me make people know me now.
0: Mm-hmm.
1: And they beg them, make them keep up the door.
0: You feel the popularity coming in?
1: Oh yeah.
0: Okay.
1: Because me now crying as you say, I know people pointing me.
0: Hey, pressure. I mean, it's heat. Okay. So Hishiba is all over.
1: Yeah.
0: Can go and download anywhere.
1: Mm-hmm.
0: Okay, now talk to your fans. Call them out one by one. Hey, go download the song. I won't make the go download. So
1: yeah,
0: as they come off for here, you see, say downloads they happen left, right, center.
1: Yeah,
0: I won't
1: see
0: that.
1: I beg una. The Shatter movement. Make this thing go.
0: You said you're in Tema, right?
1: Yeah.
0: Okay, which community?
1: Tema, Newtown.
0: Oh, Newtown. Yeah. Okay.
1: Badman Town.
0: Call Badman. All the Badman for the Badman Town dance.
1: Yeah, man. Charlie, my people for Tema, Newtown, I beg you now.
0: Okay.
1: The love way you guys, they show me, be crazy. I beg you, download Hishiba. Make videos of yourselves. Post on TikTok. Tag me. I'll repost.
0: Okay.
1: Yeah, man.
0: Dancy boy says tag him, he'll repost.
1: Yeah.
0: Go and download the song. Charlie, closing remarks, make you wrap up. Give me shout outs. Give shout outs to anybody who's listening to you.
1: Yeah, man,
0: appreciations
1: so.
0: And all of that, you know. If the show was happening, if the launch was happening, we'd have mentioned people and appreciated them and all of that.
1: Yeah.
0: So let's do that right away.
1: So shout outs to whoever listening to me now.
0: Okay.
1: My fans, like people from Tema Newtown, wherever you guys are supporting my music.
0: Mm.
1: I say may God bless you.
0: Mm.
1: May God bless you. May God bless you. And also It's FM.
0: Hey.
1: The staff.
0: Hey.
1: Like, as you guys make I come here last week.
0: Mm-hmm.
1: We are not tell me say and the dusty say then they like my vibe. So make I come back. So
0: okay.
1: I come no. the love way you guys show me, and I appreciate.
0: Oh, nice.
1: May God bless you guys.
0: Nice. Yeah. Nice. Thank bless. You so much for passing through again. It's always such a vibe having you in my studio. Thank you. But I actually like your performance. So let's just say we did club inside. Mm-hmm. Give me something.
2: It's different from what the memory.

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1: Hey, hey, hey, ya pon. If we should leave Dancy Boy here, we will leave it. Just say,
2: Yen Yang Point.
1: Thank you so much for coming through, B.
2: Thank you.
1: Guys, listen to Eshiba again for the last time. Rasta. We'll be right back.
3: Bless.

was the ever vibrant, ever vibrant, super, super duper. The next Atawale, Dancer Boy, the Dreams Boy, yeah, with Heshiba. I think I like the song, it's a vibe. When I go to a club, I request for it. But I've got Catapult Boy, hey, Catapults. Catapult and Kofi Bent are coming up next. But before that, let me talk to you about Fantapim celebrating 150. Yeah, there's more inside that. Let me tell you about it. As a historic sequential celebration rolls down, Fantapim invites all boys, all old boys. So Moba, you have been summoned. Yeah, all in Fantapim, old boys, you are invited. And the general public, you are also invited to the prestigious second Fantapim 150th anniversary lecture. And this is not just a lecture, it's a masterclass for national transformation, addressing a nation at a crossroads. We are honored to present the distinguished Dr. Mohammed Ibn Chambers, renowned international diplomat and statesman, and he will be dissecting a theme critical to our collective future. And the theme is educating for peace, democracy, and responsible citizenship. The date is Wednesday, the 29th of July, and the time is 5:30 p.m. prompt. The venue is the Akari Church Hall. And to every old boy, every partner, every citizen who believes in the future of Ghana and Africa, this is where you need to be. Block your diaries, clear your schedules, make it your number one priority. Join the conversation and shape tomorrow in Fantapim at 150. They say, James Shekine, are you going to be there? In fact, you need to be there. It's not like, are you going to be there? But aside in Fantapim, let me talk to you about something else. Yes, this is the Ecobank Joy Business Financial and Digital Dialogue Series. 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You need to be a part of this insightful discussion on digital banking, mobile money, fintech innovation, cybersecurity, and the future of financial inclusion in Ghana and across Africa. The date is the 28th of July at 8 a.m. Remember, it's strictly by invitation. But if you don't get an invite, you can watch it live on Joy News TV and Joy FM. 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What are you chilling with? What are you chilling with? I want to know. How about you chill with something that gives you more, just not just a taste, but also gives you something more? I'm talking about Club Beer. Did you know that when you get yourself a bottle of Club Beer, when you open the crown cork, you could actually win yourself a club jersey? 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Buy yourself Club Beer. That is what we are doing tonight. Tonight is Club Beer on the table or nothing else. 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So whether you're cheering with the boys, you're watching your favorite sport, or you are repping your team in style, Club Beer has got you covered. So grab Club Beer today, check underneath the crock, and you could be the next winner. 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And remember to drink responsibly. If you are under 18, please do not go close. Also, if you are pregnant,
Club Beer is not for you, and this is FDA approved. But there's more. How about if you go and borrow money from someone and they tell you that if you're unable to pay, they're gonna demand a pound of your flesh? Interesting story. Well, that's exactly the gripping story at the heart of Guyana's Pound of Flesh. This is a story that will be played out at the National Theatre and is the first original African adaptation of William Shakespeare's legendary classic, The Merchant of Venus. Now, here's what's going to happen. On the 1st and 2nd of August and the 8th and 9th of August, you are going to get yourself a cool ticket at only 200 Ghana cedis and go to the National Theatre and watch Guyana's Pound of Flesh. Yes, that's what you're going to do because I say so. You can get the tickets at www.imagebureau.com or dial *714*46# for more inquiries. If you want to call, the number is 054-055-131-3134. Let me take that again. 055-131-3134. 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And proudly brought to you by the Ghana Tourism Authority. Guyana's Pound of Flesh, a story of justice, revenge, mercy, and the choices that define our humanity. You cannot miss this one. Remember, 1st and 2nd, 8th and 9th of August, 200 Ghana City, 055-131-3134. And the next batch of artists you need to listen to in my studio, I've got Catapult and Kofi Bentz. Ready for me? I'm ready.

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0: I've got news,
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0: great talk.
2: The crazy, ridiculous, awesome ride.
0: All enveloped into one. Then the afternoon will be well defined by yours truly. 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

0: that shout for joy in Fontepin.
1: As the historic sesquicentennial celebrations roll on, Fontepin invites all old boys, associates, and the general public to the prestigious second Fontepin 150th anniversary lecture. 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

0: are still locked on to 103.9 FM. This is Hits Gallery, and right in my studio, right before me, I've got two amazing people. I told you guys I'm going to give you a vibe on the show today, right? Are you ready for it? I've got Kofi Bent and Catapult. Hey, energy. I like it. Let's go. Kofi Bent and Catapult are seated right in. See, guys, we're live on X. Jump on X right now. You see Kofi Bent and Catapult. Yeah, I'm interested in one thing. I'm sure everybody's interested in. Charlie, guys, welcome to the show.
1: Be active.
0: Thank you. 100. This is gonna be nice. Yeah. Catapult.
1: Yeah.
0: Now
1: the turn my answer. Oh, I would say the CC Charlie be powerful name. Aside where people the CC they take kill bed and things, you know, it be powerful name. You see, it fly high, you know, they come down. So that means always we day high.
0: Hey, catapults.
1: Yeah.
0: So as catapults, they say, you know, they come down.
1: You know, they come down. We always go up.
0: What did they use the catapult?
1: The catapult.
0: It is stone you they put for the catapult inside, or it's just the.
1: Maybe the catapult. Maybe the actual thing. So me
0: so
1: at the go up.
0: You throw, oh. Yeah. I see. Vibe. Okay. How did you come by the name?
1: Actually, started way back when I started doing music, and they were like, I love to put that thing on my neck. So that's what's how people were like, and they said they move from friend the prequel.
0: Oh, like last month you used to do charger, right?
1: Yeah.
0: Okay, yours was catapult.
1: Yeah.
0: Nice. Coffee Benz. Also they Benz and answer them. Now senior man. Okay.
2: Oh, I'm gonna say how do you feel? How do you feel?
0: Okay.
1: Ejawum.
0: So you don't want to spell it Bent, like B-U-R-N-T. Yeah. That's what
2: it means, a natural talent.
0: Okay.
2: Artist.
0: Okay.
2: A natural talented artist.
0: Nice.
2: We shout out to Madowski.
0: Okay. Yeah, he gave you that name?
2: Yeah, yes, please.
0: Okay. Who is Madowski?
2: The CEO of the Black Culture.
0: Okay. Yes. That's a record label?
2: Yeah.
0: Okay.
2: An upcoming artist. Exactly.
0: Okay. Yeah. Okay. Nice. I've got two. You guys are friends. Let me put it out.
1: Yeah.
0: Or you are rivals and you cross somewhere and say look at Sean, the girl, then become friends.
1: Oh no.
0: Why nah? I want to know the story. Oh. How did this duel happen? How did you guys come to this point?
1: I could say like we used to meet in Smooth Beat Studios.
0: Okay.
1: Yeah, so he's a singer and I'm a rapper. So anytime, as far as we don't know each other, I just go and do my thing and just go home.
0: Okay.
1: We also come and do it. So as times goes on, then we started looking up.
0: Crushing, baby. Yeah. You know? But there's something funny happening here. It's not funny, it's interesting. If someone should see Benz, they'll think Benz is the rapper. Yes, because you have but you are the rapper.
1: Yeah.
0: So Catapult is the rapper, Benz is the singer.
1: Yeah.
0: Okay, you got some great spice.
1: We are deceiving people.
0: Yeah. That you plan on making yourself a duo, like
1: we have a song, but it's not out yet.
0: Okay.
2: Titled Holy Father. And it's be awesome.
0: Okay. Yeah. I like the title of the song. I'm sure the song itself will be a banger.
1: Yeah,
0: but for now you guys have a song together.
1: Yeah.
0: And it's called Friends.
1: Yeah.
0: Okay. Why Friends? I mean, did you do something to him? Did he do something to you?
2: But I want him to say in the room, our friends, at the other hand, they are fake.
0: Oh.
2: You know?
0: Okay.
2: Oh yes, they are free.
0: Somebody did something to you?
2: Oh yes, of course.
0: Okay.
2: I don't want to mention.
0: Oh, yeah,
2: I'm interested. I don't want to
0: spill the tea.
2: Obetima says Kako. I shouldn't say that way. Obetima ko studio ko record the
0: stuff.
2: Watch YouTube videos. Spend my a lot.
0: Okay.
2: Oh yo, bro, what's up, Charlie? Share this song, give me. Oh okay. I go share, give you right now. view and pass, that's it.
0: Okay.
2: View and pass, yeah.
0: They're so not putting themselves into
1: it. I mean, like, stuff like that, friends and whole those stuff. I mean, I don't focus on that. Oh, but yeah, yeah, when you're so, I mean, I move on.
0: Okay.
1: Yeah, because
0: okay.
1: I've come to realize that the more you help people, the more the same people they make you turn evil. Because, like, you do something, help someone, the person they won't make you do them, like do them everything give them. But if you know say you two, you get people or you two for do something for yourself, but they won't make you do everything for them. So it is some time where you do something small, give them that you do for yourself. Later on, if they won't take you your own, or so say go come turn your own.
0: Okay.
1: So me with friends, I just do my own thing. Yeah, just do your own thing.
0: The stories you guys are telling me is like some emotional something.
1: Because right now we they come up like this, nobody they care.
2: Exactly.
1: But if we reach top day,
0: no, maybe they care. They are just not showing it. Yeah. In the way you expect them to.
1: but yeah, there are some people that I have friends that they feel like, oh, the type of song that you do, I don't listen to rap song. But what I can do is to just share or tell other friends that this and this, that one is cool. Okay. But there are some people too, they'll be like, we are starting Uncle Baby Giant Jumono.
0: Okay.
1: And we get people like that.
0: Okay.
1: And so that one today.
0: So friends who don't believe in your talent.
1: Yeah. It's not only about the talent, like everything.
2: Everything.
0: Okay. 103.9 Hits Gallery, right here in the city of Hits FM. I've got Kofi Bent and Catapult right seated in front of me. They have a song together and it's called Friends. Take a listen. They're about to give you something crazy on the song, on the beats. Let's

0: Okay, after listening to the two of you, I'm now feeling Makai Adebi Akofi bi ye me. Yeah, like
1: Kofi we ya na.
0: Some Kofi bi. If any one crowd needing the Kofi to
1: Kofi room or can we?
0: Makai bi, those Kofi friends. I am Fabida. But the song is great. Yeah. I like it. Yeah. But you guys are individual, like separately you are artists on your own. Mm-hmm. Okay. And you do rap music and you sing.
2: Yeah.
0: Okay. Now let's talk about the both of you together. When did you realize that music was more than just a hobby for you? Let's start with Catapult.
1: With me, you see, like me started way back in school.
0: Okay.
1: So school in Swansea Technical Institute. Yeah, way back then times I used to go to entertainment, and that time it was a whole lot of rap battles and things. So me, I was exposed out to coming to Kasahari and all those stuff. So I went to school, I was like, me, I just want to do music.
0: Okay.
1: And so when I go there, I used to meet Madam Tanji. She also motivates me on the music side.
0: G-music.
1: So aside that too, sometimes when I come, when I completed the stages and I came home, then I'll be seeing a celebrity around. I feel like Charlie.
0: You want to be like that?
1: I go feel do this thing, okay. Charlie. So sometimes I'll be there, no, I listen to Mole rap, I say no.
0: Okay.
1: If they ginger me, then I take my phone, search beats.
0: Okay.
1: Then started do one.
0: Okay.
1: So later on, where the feedback from the celebrity, sometimes I'll meet them and they'll be like, you look familiar. I just mention my name, they'll feel like, oh, I've seen you online or something. So
0: okay.
1: I also went to Kojo Sheldon's Face Off. That one was a kind of buzz.
0: Yeah.
1: So that was when I discovered my potential. Even with that Face Off, I wasn't prepared enough. I just saw it and I was like, oh, I want to pass through.
0: Okay.
1: So when I wanted to pass through, I hit up them and they were like, I should come next week. And they were like, I should just drop a sample of what I want to do. So when I did that, and the person who was supposed to come that week, they changed me and I came.
0: Okay.
1: So after the show, it also went viral. People were mentioning, I was like, oh, then I think I can do this.
0: Okay.
1: Yeah. So gradually, and it started. And by God's grace, now I have a song with one celeb, which is Kofi Moly.
0: Oh, yes. That, I see why you mentioned Kofi Moly in the beginning. Okay, Kofi, what about you?
2: So it started way back from JHS 2. When Kwame Eugene was on Heat, I never know. Say I get out of sweet voice.
0: Okay.
2: So
0: you started singing because of Kwame.
2: Because of Kwame Eugene. Shout out to Kwame Eugene.
0: Nice.
2: Yeah, if he's listening right
0: now.
2: Nice. Yeah. Shout out to Kwame Eugene.
0: That's a good thing, right?
2: Yeah, yeah.
0: The industry is big, and obviously there are challenges around. So when I see he mentioned Kofi Moly, and he has a song with him now. You two are mentioning Kwame
2: Eugene.
0: You want to have a song with him, right? Okay.
2: That's my godfather.
0: Okay.
2: Africa number one.
0: Okay, nice.
2: Yeah.
0: What are some of the challenges you've had so far since you started? Maybe you've gone somewhere, you needed something, people are not listening to nobody's, investors are not coming.
1: To me, like, I said, I'm used to it. Like, sometimes you go to a program, you want to perform, and you go and they'll be like, wait, at the end of the day they will not let you allow you to perform. Sometimes you'll be on the show, you reach there and the security man over there doesn't want you to even so it has been done to me a couple of times. So me, if I go to a program, then I feel like you want to do this, me, I'll just go my, sometimes I even take my phone and be watching the celebrities like that. It motivates me. So
2: writing songs,
0: Kofi,
2: see,
0: writing songs is a challenge for you?
2: Not challenge. No, okay. No, man.
0: You write your own songs?
2: My own songs.
0: Okay.
2: Yeah.
0: Okay.
2: And you mean the much trust is here.
0: Okay.
2: Yeah, me, I mean the,
0: okay.
2: Yeah.
0: So aside everything, there are lots of artists coming in left, right, center. What makes you guys different? Let me start with you, Kofi.
2: That about this then.
0: What makes you guys different?
1: Me, what makes me different about most of my people, my artists, behind, sometimes if a show is coming on, right now that I'm independent, I'll just hit up the organizers.
0: Okay.
1: I just want to be on this.
0: Okay.
1: If I get the opportunity, fine, I'll be on it. If I don't too, I'll be trying. And sometimes when I see the celebrities coming around and I feel like, oh, this is a chance for me, I just go meet them, talk to them and play my song to them. Mm. But sometimes when they see me making videos with them, they feel like, hey, I'm for sure. But me, they see I'm saying be link up.
0: Okay.
1: Because that thing, that be what way it helped me way me the Molly get song right now.
0: Okay.
1: Because way back, I used to DM Molly.
0: Mm.
1: I've been texting him, sir. And
0: it's no
1: hey, okay. I've been texting him, sir. Then you go fish like 1 year time, then you go come reply me, hi. I don't know, it be big achievements give me.
0: Okay.
1: So later okay. on, where we've been meeting couple of times, so I see say it take time, it not be just one day, no, then you go where give you.
0: Okay.
1: So like as I go away, then they tell me say you do one she we are stopper. That opportunity no go come.
0: Mm.
1: And due to that too, most of the celebrities they know me.
0: Okay.
1: And so they know me, so at least they have some high expectations about me that sometimes if I go to them, they know that I've been in the industry. Okay. So me, I just feel say I'm different from them. Because then they love to sit at home that I'm posting a young friend on umbrella fee, but they be me say me and person me shiao.
0: Okay.
1: No one say hey me win am ye.
0: Interesting. Oh, I like that. Kofi, you wanna take something, you have a take on this? What makes you different? I mean, aside your voice, because we know I can feel that.
2: What's your card? He said, I say.
0: Oh. And I found out the brain.
2: He said, I say.
0: Okay.
2: But we all need, you know.
0: You have something unique in there. Mm-hmm. Okay.
2: I divine to know.
0: But let's talk about. I'm sure so far a couple of people know about you guys. Mm-hmm. You have at least some people that you can call your fan base, right?
1: Yeah.
0: That's the case, right?
1: Yeah.
0: Okay, great. What's one thing they don't know about you? Aside knowing that you're catapulting Kofi Benz and you know how to sing, you know how to rap.
2: Man, my fan
0: what's
2: base.
0: One thing they don't know about you?
2: They know everything, anything, like everything about me.
0: Okay. Why you tell them?
2: You know, yeah, we discuss a lot.
0: Okay.
2: Yes. Make you do this, make you plan this. Let's go to this side. Semi koha, munyeni si, enyeni si.
0: Oh.
2: And we do arrange things accordingly.
0: I see.
1: But my people.
2: Yeah, flopping.
0: Mm.
1: Yeah. But me, my people, me, as I do plenty things.
0: Okay.
1: Aside being a musician, too, I'm also a blogger.
0: Oh.
1: For empowerment.
0: I was coming to that. I was coming to ask you, if you're not doing music, what will you be doing?
1: I'm also a blogger.
0: A blogger.
1: I also learning music video shooting, handling the camera and everything. So,
0: that's, the entire production.
1: Yeah, I want to learn. If I want to learn how to master beat and all those stuff, I want to learn everything about it.
0: Okay.
1: So aside that, sometimes you will see me under a program and you don't know what I'm doing there.
0: Okay.
2: Yeah, so by me, as for me, I'm into aside of music, I'm into interior decoration.
0: Mm.
2: You know, these fluted panels,
0: Okay. Yes. Nice. Yeah. Nice. I need some place be like that. So.
2: Don't worry.
1: And also as you see what's on me, the jewelry stuff too. That's what I do.
0: Akata.
2: Okay. Yeah, my dad was
1: fully talented.
0: 360.
1: Everything we did inside.
0: Okay, guys. Kofi Benz and Catapult in my studio, but they are artists on their own. Just they have a song together called Friends.
2: Yeah.
0: The song you just listened to. Now let's listen to their songs individually. Listen to this one.

0: tear tea for water, Uber, made a minya, minu, ye pedi, me who a new market, and messer, messer, and tea okase, a yo say, messer, and a one by one aboka, one mama kai, shata shaka, gabby chinaji, Vajino case is set over one bar, gano jean and eat your friend phone a doom. Hey, man, them swaji foom, I see who them who ye messian answer, Chaka see who ni miyanka, Nakechi, Upesika, and ye brefi, or sell a 5k, 6k, 10k, me de bema, brefi, up front I was straight one care for ya here, who the brefi. Young Cospen and a young Cosselos Fari, who the brefie? Come with me, come with me, come with me. Who the brefie? But Jimmy iPhone, young snap on me, them.
1: Who the brefie?
0: No more streaking, come closer to my yard.
2: Who the brefie?
0: Can I meet you? Can I see you? Can I call you?
2: Who the brefie?
0: Come with me. T-T-T gangster, T-T. Bad man of the good dates. Brefie, even no more way. Taylor, brefie, and I'm checking waist. Streaking that door soon. Breath ye me who face. I said then, I call about tenas and nothing as mommy. Welcome to my place. So ye baby and say D and I D D we are a D. Netflix and chill for ye Debbie. Matrami mumu limit upe sika and the breath ye.
2: Breath ye breath.
0: Hey, cut off us on ye. On ye. Both stress won't care.
2: Does your mother know you're asking people to come home?
0: On the,
2: that's your mother,
0: no. So on him some of Bafia, and I saw Bafia at least great bit me see with Brianna with your cooking things like you be a hey.
2: Guess I know they do dates.
0: Bad man know the good dates.
2: Hey.
0: They dates in it, I'm not used to dates.
2: Brefie from Catafort and Kofi Moli. Let's take that one again.
0: Come with me. Hey, hold your breath here. I sell for 5k, 6k, 10k, my day, be mom. Up front, I won't straight bunk care for ya here. Young cost spend and a young cost shallow safari. Breath here. Come with me. But then my iPhone, you just snap on me them. Oh dear, brefie, no more streaking, come closer to my yard. Oh dear, brefie, can I meet you, can I see you, can I call you? Oh dear, brefie, come with me, it's your story moon. Se come seeking tea, oh who's a me ya don? I ya nadi bin tea, me who's all ya me client. You go text your girl like client, far na far, far so certain, kaka go ride you come my side. Ya baby, oh dear, brefie, me say any TNT for both or Uber. Me dem in ya, me new, ya pedi, me who we new market, ten me se, nti okase, aya o se, me say nena mamba wana boka, mama makai, shata shaka, get between a di, wajilo case is set over, wamba, get no zine, your friend who phone a doom. 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
1: Brefie.
0: Up front, I won't straight, won't care for ya here.
1: Udi ye brefie.
0: Yem kwa spende na yem kwa shalwa safari.
1: Brefie.
0: Come with me.
1: Udi ye brefie.
2: Ya baby, no yamai.
0: Say ya baby, anona ye.
2: Oh, don't ever.
0: Yeah, baby, be a brief.
2: Explain it too much. You see, yeah, baby, no, yeah.
0: And I'm saying, yeah, baby, be a brief.
2: Brother. Yeah, baby, no, yeah. Why?
0: What's that?
2: And then the old guy, yeah, baby, no, yeah. Why? Guys, this is Catapult with. Come with. Hey, yeah. Refie and Kofi Mole is on the song as well. Great song, well standards. We'll come to that. Whoever you are, baby. We'll get that. And then we'll have some. But I have Kofi Benz and his song is Baby.
3: Just be my woman. Hey, it's a boy Kofi Bento. It's a boy Kofi Bento. Yeah. Hello, pretty lady, what's up, I did?

0: Hopefully.
1: Au revoir. Wait, that's your song?
0: Yeah, that's my song. You know.
1: Ah, wait. Is
2: Are you shocking or you are shocked?
0: She's shocked.
1: I am surprised. Wait, no. So the first thing that comes to my mind is Kelvin Boy.
0: Yes, I'm gonna be a cop.
1: That's your song?
0: That's my song.
1: I promise you I would have thought it was a Kelvin Boy song. This is a sweet song. Guys, this is a song we are chilling with tonight. Muko club na muko every few year. Uko few year, uko do them.
2: Once I would say anything, I say being targeted for days. I target you for this now.
1: On your own, I'm going to be a hey, guys, baby from Kofi Bentz, my baby from Kofi. Listen to the song.

0: the song of the moment. The song is making my chromosomes active. This is a great song. How did you come by the song?
1: You know, one day I was at home.
2: Yeah, girlfriend. girlfriend.
0: Oh, yeah, baby, in Kanye.
1: No, no, no, send me the man.
0: Yeah, baby, in Kanye. Don't moon him nearby. Kauba said, I think. Let's talk.
1: You know, well, one day, my friend, me to bread, my papa, and a smooth beat, a friend, me say, yo, Kofi, I get one hot beat for you.
0: Okay.
1: So, and I was like, yo, I'm pushing mommy, I'm in tea, now. Yeah. It was like, us any beats, you know. Me tea, the first thing, concept, way back when I dated a certain girl called Mama.
0: And on a show, no.
2: Oh yeah, yeah. When the man commands me and you.
1: That was before. Wait, no.
0: What did you say for me, Mama?
1: Oh wow.
0: And a coffee in the heart. So
1: what you say? It's not warfare.
0: Masa. Call for that. Hey.
1: Yeah.
0: Okay. And I okay, I'm at your
1: yeah.
0: Oh no.
1: I walk me kai.
0: Okay.
1: She was very, very good.
0: She was good to you.
1: To me.
0: And I will break in the heart, so no.
1: Oh no, no. These are the time to disclose things.
2: Explain. State and explain. Social studies. State and explain.
0: Diagrams and.
1: So that's it. Until I won, I missed the. And I knew my man did 30 minutes in pool.
0: And you finished the song like this.
1: And you know after
0: there's no feature on the song. There's nobody else. It's entirely you.
1: Yes.
0: Wow. The song is nice.
1: And I have any?

0: feature crowd, two people, lovely artists.
1: Who are you looking
0: at? Kwame Eugene and Kelvin Boy.
1: Kwame Eugene, dear, just away in Yana. Okay.
0: Kwame Eugene and Kelvin Boy.
1: Okay. Have you by any chance tried to reach out to him?
0: Yeah, I've been tagging them, you know.
1: Have you sent the song to him?
0: Yes, I've been doing that. And, okay. And whenever I create a viral video.
1: Okay.
0: You tag them.
1: Okay.
0: Yeah.
1: Nice song.
0: Yeah.
1: My Baby from Kofi Bentz. And then Brefier from Catapults. Okay, interesting.
0: Bad Boy Catapults.
1: Bad Boy Catapults. Okay. Okay. This has been interesting. I mean, my producer is giving me signal sentences of why. So, if someone is listening to you right now, let me start from you, Catapults. What is that one thing you want to tell them? Your fans, your family, your friends, your producers, every particular person in your music journey?
2: Yeah, first of all, we give thanks to God. And big shouts to Tanji, Madam Tanji. Big shouts to Nick Esiedu.
1: Like
2: madam way back in school, no SHS, no, like you, she way she hold me down. On assuming one name Auntie B. So them they deserve them.
1: Any ma you
2: Auntie B.
1: Okay.
2: And Nicholas Esiedu, then also one doji at least. Okay. Yeah, he's been doing the most for me and okay. All my people. Yeah.
0: One doji.
2: Shouts to RM, to Aaron, them okay. Be supporting me. So me, what I would tell my people be see, now where will they come to start everything. So make them just hold on.
1: Okay. Okay. Your songs are everywhere.
2: Everywhere.
1: Okay. Oh, music video. And I want to
2: I have a visualizer rather.
1: On YouTube. Great. Okay. So the song is Brefier from Catapults. It's on all streaming platforms. Including YouTube. Anywhere.
2: Active everywhere.
1: Go and get it. Parties. Funerals. Funerals and count. And I found out how. Kofi, give your shout outs and let's go. Appreciation to whoever.
0: First of all, let's give our thanks to Chidi and Punya Coupon.
1: Okay.
0: For, showing me love. You know?
1: Yeah.
0: And
1: not forgetting.
0: Shout outs to Wandoji,
1: okay.
0: Kobe East, Madoski, my boss Catapults, and also Obuami Pan.
1: Okay.
0: Yeah, he's the one guy that.
1: I like your bromance.
0: Oh, yeah. Selemi Miwa is the reason why.
1: Oh. You know, okay.
0: And it's a lot to see, but.
1: Yeah.
0: So that's it. So I'm on all social media platforms, okay. TikTok, IG, X,
1: okay.
0: Everywhere.
1: Okay.
0: The name is Kofi Bentz, KOFIBENT.
1: Okay.
2: Another one ready. Yeah.
1: Ah, they are tomb. Guys, this is My Baby from Kofi Bentz. Yeah. When we finish My Baby, we're going to play Brefier from Catapults.
0: Sure.
1: Thank you guys so much for coming into the studio. We're still active from here. And you know, let's check the time. 32 minutes gone past here, 9 p.m. We're about to get way.

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4: 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Oh my God.
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1: In music.
6: Are you busy? 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
6: But you Papa Nija, you put some respect on the goat.
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9:56, my pong. Let's make a chili be share. Thank you so much for being an amazing audience. Great tunes and vibes from Dainty Boy, Kofi Benz, and of course, Catapult. It's an amazing time with you the entire week. And the weekend is just tomorrow and Saturday, but hey, chill, okay? My name is Diana Monkwa, aka TLD, the lady Diana. I know this is my producer for today. And DJ Gansha, oh my days. Left, right, center, 360. Fully 100. That's my time. Thank you so much. I'll see you again next week. 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Don't forget to live. Laugh a lot and love like you've never been before. I will see you next week, yeah? Bye!

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